0: Here's what's coming up this week in sports on WHTC Holland's Cool FM. The Tigers take on the Cleveland Guardians at Comerica Park for a four-game series. 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
2: I'm Jennifer Kuiper. A legend of the NASCAR scene, Kyle Busch has died at age 41. His family earlier today said he had been hospitalized with a serious illness. But as CBS's Tom Hansen reports,
3: he was born in Las Vegas and his career spanned more than two decades. Many people calling Busch a champion among champions. Now, just a short time ago, a joint statement was released from the Busch family, Richard Childress Racing, and all of NASCAR saying, "We are devastated to announce the sudden and tragic passing of Kyle Busch."
2: Busch, a two-time Cup Series champion, was racing just a couple of weeks ago. CBS's Natalie Brand has the latest on a lawsuit challenging the nearly $2 billion fund resulting from President Trump's settlement with the IRS.
4: Two police officers who defended the U.S. Capitol on January 6th are suing the Trump administration to try and stop a newly created fund that they worry could reward the rioters.
5: It's just that they committed crimes and they recorded themselves doing these crimes. So then they face the consequences right up until Trump pardoned them.
4: Officer Daniel Hodges and retired U.S. Capitol police officer Harry Dunn have filed a lawsuit to try and block the Justice Department's new nearly $1.8 billion fund set up to compensate those who claim they were targeted by the Biden Justice Department.
2: In the nation of Congo, some residents are worried about the spread of Ebola, and now the U.S. is requiring anyone who might be traveling from that area to be screened upon return. CBS's Ian Lee has more.
6: In the heart of the Congo outbreak, frustrated residents prevented from retrieving the body of a loved one set fire to this Ebola treatment center. Missionary Dr. Peter Stafford, who treated patients, is the only American confirmed with the virus and is critically ill. He is now hospitalized in Berlin, where his family are among six Americans being monitored for symptoms.
2: Tonight marks the end of the Late Night with Stephen Colbert show, and fellow late night talk show hosts, including ABC's Jimmy Kimmel, hope you'll watch.
7: I think it is most important to congratulate Stephen and the team at The Late Show for all the great work. All the great work he will continue to do in other venues, I have no doubt.
2: Colbert's competitors are airing reruns tonight. CBS News is saying goodbye to what existed before any of its television and streaming platforms.
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9: And what do you think America will miss most about it? 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Really, an American institution is what we're losing here. And I think people will notice that.
8: It's been a reliable companion for generations. 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
2: 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This is CBS News.
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2: SpaceX has scrubbed the launch of its new version of its mammoth Starship rocket after multiple countdown stops and starts. They hope to give it another try tomorrow night. The Surgeon General's office is urging parents to crack down on their kids' screen time.
13: The bulletin warns children and teens are spending more time on their digital devices than attending school or sleeping. It links excessive screen time to lower grades, anxiety, depression, and substance abuse. The advisory calls on young people to live real life, and urges parents to limit children under 6 to less than 1 hour of screen time a day, and kids 6 to 18 less than 2 hours. The average teen spends 8 hours a day on devices. Michael Wallace, CBS News.
2: The Labor Department says applications for unemployment benefits for the week ending May 16th fell by 3,000 to 209,000. That's fewer than the 213,000 new applications analysts had forecast. Jennifer Kuiper, CBS News.
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1: CBS News Brief. Two-time NASCAR Cup Series champion Kyle Busch has died at age 41. No word on cause of death. He was racing just a couple of weeks ago. And CBS's Tom Hansen reports.
2: After one of his recent races, Busch reportedly said this: "You never know when the last one is going to be, so cherish them all."
1: An Air France flight to Detroit was diverted to Montreal last evening due to an Ebola travel restriction. CBS's Ian Lee.
3: It's important to note, health experts say Ebola can only spread by someone showing symptoms, and tonight, we know the Congolese passenger on that Air France flight was symptom-free.
1: Talk show host Stephen Colbert takes the stage tonight for one last time at the as the final broadcast of The Late Show airs on CBS. Fans lined up outside of the theater.
4: I'm so sad, but I'm so grateful that I get to like be a part of this.
5: I guess it's disbelief. I kind of thought it was one of those. I mean, like, it's another joke.
6: I'm heartbroken. I look forward to watching this every night.
1: CBS News Brief. I'm Jennifer Kuiper.
7: With a news update on WHTC Holland's Cool FM, I'm Gary Stevens. The state Senate yesterday unanimously approved a $152 million spending bill for a new runway at Selfridge Air National Guard Base in suburban Detroit. The passage meets the June 1st deadline set by State House Speaker Matt Hall for the funding, as he and Governor Whitmer had asked President Trump for a new fighter mission for the base. And Mr. Trump overrode objections from the Air Force, committing 21 F-15EX jets. Senate Minority Leader Eric Nesbitt of Lawton pleased that the Democratic majority in the upper chamber concurred with what Republicans in Lansing had wanted.
8: This is something that's important for our national defense, our Michigan's economy, and making sure that we continue to secure our homeland. And the clock is ticking, and we can't just afford to gamble with the future of Selfridge and our state.
7: Whitmer's expected to sign the bill when it arrives at her desk. Meanwhile, Nesbitt has introduced a bill that would ban social media for anyone younger than 16 years old. The Lawton Republican says multiple studies have shown social media is a threat to the mental and physical health of children, leading to anxiety, depression, self-harm, sleep loss, suicide, and more, and that officials can't keep ignoring the problem or approving half measures. Get the latest news anytime at WHTC.com.
9: Here's the updated forecast from WHTC.com. Mainly cloudy skies tonight with a low of 46. Tomorrow, 74. Rain showers likely. Tomorrow night, lows dip down to about 54. Cloudy skies expected. I'm meteorologist Megan Mulford. Right now, 57.
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0: Hi, it's Dan Evans. Coming up on Friday's WHTC Morning News, Travel Michigan, Hearing Voices. We'll talk with the Mackinac Island Tourism Bureau. 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
2: I'm Michael Toscano. People have set fire to an Ebola treatment center in eastern Congo, the heart of the Ebola outbreak, as fear and anger mounts. CBS's Ian Lee is following the new restrictions on air travel into the U.S. from that area. He's in Detroit, where a plane was diverted to Canada.
3: Deborah Mister and her partner were on the flight and frustrated by the lack of information.
4: The captain announced that we were being diverted. Suddenly, all the flight attendants had face masks on, so that was also very concerning.
3: According to the World Health Organization, the number of Ebola cases in Africa continued to rise, with over 130 deaths and more than 500 suspected cases.
2: The Supreme Court has major cases still awaiting decisions in the coming weeks, including President Trump's efforts to curb birthright citizenship. Today he expressed concern the ruling might come down against him.
5: It would be a disgrace if the Supreme Court of the United States allows that to happen.
2: A judge in Minnesota handed down a 42-year prison sentence to the former leader of a nonprofit organization convicted in a massive fraud case. Correspondent Cammie McCormick reports.
6: Amy Bach claimed to have run a program providing millions of meals to needy children during the pandemic.
7: The fraud here in Minnesota is shocking.
6: The Justice Department calls it the single largest COVID-19 fraud scheme in the country, and others were charged today. Assistant Attorney General Colin McDonald.
7: We are announcing criminal charges against 15 defendants in Minnesota for fraud schemes that targeted over $90 million in taxpayer dollars.
6: He said we will claw back every dollar.
2: NASCAR star Kyle Busch has died at the age of 41. The Busch family and NASCAR issued a statement saying Busch died after being hospitalized, but no cause of death was given. We have more from correspondent Tom Hansen.
8: They went on to say, a future Hall of Famer, Kyle was a rare talent, one who comes along once in a generation. He was fierce, he was passionate, he was immensely skilled, and he cared deeply about the sport and fans. They also added, his sharp wit and competitive spirit sparked a deep emotional connection with race fans of every age, creating the proud and loyal Rowdy Nation.
2: Heavy rain is heading into an area from eastern Texas to southern Kentucky. CBS News meteorologist Rob Marciano is tracking it.
9: I-75, I-85, I-95, they're all going to be issues. I think Atlanta tomorrow, I think probably Memphis, Covington.
2: Severe thunderstorms are also expected from New Mexico into central Oklahoma. This is CBS News.
10: What is going on?
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18: Sloth World in Orlando was set to open this spring, but filed for bankruptcy and shut down after more than 50 sloths died under its care. Sanford's Whiskey Works has been selling gift kits and t-shirts to help raise money to help Central Florida Zoo pay for their care.
19: It's a little kit where you can make a cute little sloth that comes with the paint and the yarn.
18: How much have they raised?
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18: Right now, the surviving sloths are in stable condition, but the zoo is keeping them in quarantine and monitoring their health. Allison Keyes, CBS News.
2: Hundreds of climbers scaled Mount Everest in a single day, setting a new record with 274 successful climbs. They were taking advantage of clear weather. This is the highest number of climbers to reach the summit from the southern route in Nepal. Veteran mountain guide Kami Rita Sherpa scaled the peak for the 32nd time, breaking his own record. Michael Toscano, CBS News.
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1: CBS News Brief. Nearly 140 Ebola deaths are reported in the Democratic Republic of Congo. As CBS News medical correspondent Dr. Celine Gounder says, there's concern about it spreading.
2: This is also an outbreak that is occurring along the eastern border of the DRC, next to Uganda, where there have been a couple cases, and also South Sudan, where you have large refugee populations.
1: The Justice Department announced criminal charges against 15 defendants in Minnesota for Medicaid fraud. Assistant Attorney General Colin McDonald.
3: Our cases today involve seven different state-managed Medicaid programs that have been systematically pilfered.
1: CBS meteorologist Rob Marciano says southwest rain will move east.
4: On Saturday, all that rain moves into D.C., Philly, New York, so those airports will have issues. And then another surge of moisture coming in through the southeastern quarter of the country as we head towards Monday.
1: CBS News Brief. I'm Michael Toscano.
5: With a news update on WHTC Holland's Cool FM, I'm Gary Stevens. AAA of Michigan is activating a tow-to-go program for Memorial Day weekend, and it comes as the summer vacation season fairly begins, according to Adrian Woodland with the Auto Club Group in Dearborn.
6: It's our effort to keep would-be impaired drivers off of the roadways this holiday, and the way it works is a would-be impaired driver calls, and we dispatch a tow truck to move the vehicle as well as its owner to a safe location within a 10-mile radius.
5: While the Auto Club is not charging anyone for the service, it should only be used as a last resort. It's available in Michigan and 10 other states to everyone, regardless of membership in AAA. In addition, AAA is offering tips to drivers on how to prepare their vehicles this week before heading out for that Memorial Day weekend. Drivers are urged to check the vehicle's battery, tire pressure, and fluids, and that AAA responded to more than 350,000 emergency roadside requests last Memorial Day weekend. Get the latest news anytime at WHTC.com.
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8: Here's the updated forecast from WHTC.com. Lows dip down to about 46 tonight under mainly cloudy skies. High temperatures reach up to 74 tomorrow. Cloudy skies with a few peaks of sun. I'm meteorologist Jennifer Wojcicki. Currently, it's 55 degrees.
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2: 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The weather may put a damper on holiday weekend plans for many Americans. CBS News meteorologist Rob Marciano has more on storms and air travel.
7: Those like Sally Marchetto and her family, whose flights were canceled.
8: We ended up getting an Airbnb in Queens for six of us, so it's hard to get rebooked when there's six of you.
7: Frustrating air travelers, no doubt about that. So let's peg out what the trouble spots will be going through this holiday weekend. A lot of moisture across the southeast, and that's where it's going to stay.
2: Some good weather news. The Atlantic hurricane season is expected to be milder than normal, thanks to El Nino.
9: NOAA's seasonal outlook for the Atlantic this year predicts a 55% chance of a below-average hurricane season. But NOAA Administrator Neil Jacobs says,
10: we have had Category 5s make landfall in the past during below-average seasons.
9: Most of 18 other private and academic groups are also forecasting a below-average summer and fall, with only five named storms becoming hurricanes and just two of those becoming major. Allison Keyes, CBS News.
2: Two-time NASCAR Cup Series champion Kyle Busch died Thursday today after being hospitalized with what his family called a severe illness. He won the Cup Series championship in 2015 and did it again in 2019.
11: Kyle Busch is going to win his second Monster Energy NASCAR Cup Series championship.
2: Kyle Busch was 41. A new weight loss drug not yet on the market is showing promising results in trials. CBS News chief medical correspondent Dr. John LaPook says it does much more than current medications.
12: Unlike currently approved GLP-1 medications that work on one or two targets, retatrutide acts on three different hormones that affect appetite and metabolism. But side effects for the once-weekly injection may be a barrier. At the highest dose, 11% of people dropped out of the trial before it ended because of problems such as gastrointestinal and nervous system symptoms.
2: The average long-term U.S. mortgage rate climbed to 6.51%, its highest level in nearly 9 months, driving up borrowing costs during the busy spring buying season. This is CBS News.
13: It's one of the most successful law and justice programs in television history that continues to uncover the truth. 48 Hours, Saturday on CBS and streaming on Paramount Plus.
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2: The company that owns the music from A Charlie Brown Christmas is suing the federal government and others for illegally using the songs.
15: Lee Mendelson Film Productions claims the Interior Department did not have permission to use O Tannenbaum in a digital holiday card it posted on social media. Another lawsuit accuses Heritage Auctions of illegally using the song Linus and Lucy in its posts. Lee Mendelson says song stealing has become a big problem in this era of instant digital sharing. Michael Wallace, CBS News.
2: The Trump administration is loosening a federal rule requiring grocery stores and air conditioning companies to reduce greenhouse gases used in cooling equipment. President Trump says it will help lower grocery costs, but industry groups say it could raise prices because manufacturers have already redesigned products and retooled their factories. Michael Toscano, CBS News.
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1: CBS News Brief in New York. Fans of Stephen Colbert camped outside of the Ed Sullivan Theater for the final taping of The Late Show. Sherry Turner is one of them.
2: His voice, his honesty, his logic. I loved him on Colbert. I loved him when he became his truest self, and I am so honored to be here.
1: Holiday travel is already underway for the Memorial Day weekend. Travel correspondent Chris Van Cleve is on I-24 between Nashville and Atlanta.
3: AAA expects more than 39 million travelers to drive this weekend, even as gas prices are about $1.38 a gallon higher than last year. Gas Buddy forecasts the national average could hit $4.80 a gallon by Labor Day.
1: Fewer named storms than usual are forecast for this hurricane season, but NOAA Administrator Neil Jacobs says that doesn't necessarily preclude dangerous storms.
4: We have had Category 5s make landfall in the past during below-average seasons.
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5: With a news update on WHTC Holland's Cool FM, I'm Gary Stevens. Two times within a 12-hour span from last night into this morning, there were crashes along the lakeshore involving ambulances. The first occurred shortly before 7 p.m. on northbound U.S. 131 near the 63-mile marker south of the 135th Avenue exit. An ambulance transporting a patient to an undisclosed Grand Rapids area hospital was slammed from behind by a pickup truck whose driver admitted he fell asleep behind the wheel. The force of the collision caused the ambulance to flip over onto its top into a ditch. A patient being transported in the ambulance had to be flown to Corwell Butterworth Hospital in serious condition. The two ambulance staffers were also hospitalized. The second crash occurred shortly before 5 this morning on Lake Michigan Drive and 48th Avenue near the Grand Valley State University campus in Allendale. An ambulance with its lights on and the siren blaring was slammed by a SUV that apparently didn't hear the siren or see the flashing lights. Nobody was hurt in that crash. Both incidents are remaining under investigation. Get the latest news anytime at WHTC.com.
6: Here's the updated forecast from WHTC.com. Lows dip down to about 46 tonight under mainly cloudy skies. Mainly cloudy skies expected tomorrow. High temperatures reach up to 74. Cloudy tomorrow night. Showers likely. Lows around 54. I'm meteorologist Paul Trombley. Right now, it's 54 degrees.
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0: Hi, I'm Gary Stevens. 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
2: I'm Michael Toscano in New York, where Stephen Colbert has taped his final The Late Show for air tonight. 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
3: As The Late Show signs off, the future is uncertain for the historic Ed Sullivan Theater, a broadcasting landmark here in New York City.
4: It's where the Beatles played on American TV for the first time, and later home to David Letterman, who returned last week to revive traditions.
5: Yes!
4: Fans with tickets for the series finale lined up hours ahead.
2: The guests for tonight's finale were not revealed in advance. Senate Republicans are wary of the deal President Trump made with the IRS to establish a $1.8 billion fund. It is to go to people who feel they were victims of a weaponized legal system, including people convicted of attacking police officers defending the Capitol in the January 6th insurrection. Correspondent Weijia Jiang tells us about one of those officers.
6: Metropolitan Police Department officer Daniel Hodges, whose head was pinned against a doorframe during the attack, said no one involved should receive money. Hodges has filed a lawsuit to block the fund.
7: These people, they should not be rewarded by the government for their attempt to overthrow the government. They tried to stop the peaceful transfer of power.
2: The racing world and fans are mourning a NASCAR champ.
8: He was a two-time Cup Series champion who won more races than anyone across NASCAR's three national series.
9: Here comes the 18!

0: Kyle Busch has died at age 41. The Busch family, Richard Childress Racing and NASCAR, issued a joint statement saying, "Our entire NASCAR family is heartbroken by the loss of Kyle Busch," and adding, "A future Hall of Famer, Kyle was a rare talent, one who comes along once in a generation." Busch is survived by his wife Samantha and two children. Jennifer Kuiper, CBS News.
1: This could be the most expensive summer at the gas pump in years. AAA reports the average price for a gallon of gas in Louisiana now sits at $4.05, lower than the national average, but too high for this boater there.
2: We're spending a lot more money to fill it up. I can go drop a $100 bill in there and it give me half a tank barely. You know, that's killing me. That's killing what I love to do.
1: Polls show college grads are pessimistic about the job market.
3: Young college grads, let's say 22 to 27-year-olds, they are experiencing a higher unemployment rate. Like right now, we have a 4.3% rate. And the young grads are in the fives.
1: CBS News business analyst Jill Schlesinger. 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
1: The works of an elusive British street artist are still a hot commodity.
10: Banksy's Girl with Balloon, found on Landscape, part of his kitschy crude oil series, has sold for $18 million at auction in New York. The grayscale painting features a little girl on a bank in the woods watching her red heart-shaped balloon float over a stream flowing down from a snow-capped mountain. The price is the third highest paid for a Banksy at auction. The Wall Street Journal says the new owner, an anonymous American collector, phoned in to bidding held in an apartment lounge inside Tiffany's flagship store in Manhattan. Deborah Rodriguez, CBS News, New York.
1: Competitive eater Joey Chestnut is on probation after pleading guilty to a misdemeanor battery charge. He was accused of slapping a man during a night out at an Indiana bar. The 17-time winner of Nathan's Famous International Hot Dog Eating Contest will still compete in the July 4 spectacle. Michael Toscano, CBS News.
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I woke last night to the sound of thunder. How far off I sat and wondered. Started humming a song from 1962. Ain't it funny how the night moves when you just don't seem to have as much to lose. Strange how the night moves.

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1: CBS News Brief, the last The Late Show with Stephen Colbert, is just about to air in the eastern half of the country from New York, where this fan is feeling the loss.
2: I feel that we're losing something so iconic in New York City, being the home for television, being the home for honesty, being the home for late night.
1: CBS's Nancy Cordes reports the move on Capitol Hill to end sexual harassment by office holders is growing.
3: The women who first sounded the alarm are now teaming up with female lawmakers from both parties to brainstorm new rules and new legislation, ways to hold members of Congress accountable if they do harass staffers or interns, things like revoking their retirement benefits.
1: When we think of high gas prices, we usually think about driving, but this man in Louisiana loves to take his boat out.
4: The gas prices are, well, very high.
1: And may have to cut back. CBS News Brief. I'm Michael Toscano.
5: With a news update on WHTC Holland's Cool FM, I'm Gary Stevens. A college degree is no longer the only path to a lucrative career. Challenger Gray & Christmas, one of the world's largest recruiting firms, says skilled trade workers have seen a 30% wage bump in the last few years. Electricians, plumbers, and others who have become masters in their skill areas can earn more than $100,000 annually, and many are working while they are learning their trade, meaning they enter the workforce with much less debt than many college graduates do. Dr. Brian Long is the Director of Supply Management Research with the Seidman College of Business at Grand Valley State University.
6: If you wanted to start work with Kalamazoo Public Schools right now, you're going to be looking at $43,000 a year compared with a kid that just graduated with a degree in CNC operator at the local junior college.

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4: If you're just tuning into The Late Show, you missed a lot. Tonight is our final broadcast from the Ed Sullivan Theater, where... No, we were lucky enough to be here for the last 11 years.
2: Yeah. Colbert referred to a poem for his audience.
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4: So I will just say... 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
2: This is the day already here in New York where after 99 years, CBS News Radio will cease to operate. A bit of history from CBS News correspondent Mark Strassman.
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2: 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Holiday travel is already underway for the Memorial Day weekend.
6: This is London.
9: People are packed in at Union Station in Washington, D.C., and this traveler headed to New York City says he is not driving.
10: I take train primarily. It's a way to get around Manhattan, but even down here, I try to take the metro.
9: This woman says...
11: Cars out unless we absolutely need.
9: That's because...
11: We just filled up the tank, and it was over $70.
9: It used to cost around $50. Allison Keyes, CBS News, Washington.
2: The U.S. is restricting traveling from the part of Africa where the Ebola outbreak is. Correspondent Ian Lee reports from Detroit, where a plane from Paris was not allowed to land.
12: A mistaken passenger caused travel chaos Wednesday after Air France boarded an individual from the Congo on a flight from Paris to Detroit, according to U.S. officials.
13: We can't have Ebola cases coming here. So you saw we're now not allowing people to come in.
12: U.S. entry restrictions aimed at limiting the spread of Ebola forced the plane to divert to Montreal.
2: This is CBS News.
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2: High gas prices are causing some school systems to rethink a student activity.
20: Some school systems have considered canceling end-of-the-school-year field trips because of high diesel fuel prices caused by President Trump's Iran war.
21: We want to be able to provide opportunities for our students to get outside of the school building to do learning experiences, but they second-guess whether or not they can do that because of this rising fuel cost.
20: Sean Tidwell is transportation supervisor for the Indian River School District in Delaware. After nearly 35 years, still with immense pride, I say one final time, Jim Crisula, CBS News.
2: The federal government has given final approval for a controversial segment of the Dakota Access Oil Pipeline that crosses the Missouri River. The decision by the U.S. Army Corps of Engineers means the pipeline will continue operating, but with extra safety features. The Standing Rock Sioux Tribe has long opposed the pipeline. Michael Toscano, CBS News.
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0: Here's what's coming up this week in sports on WHTC Holland's Cool FM. The Tigers take on the Cleveland Guardians at Comerica Park for a four-game series. 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
2: I'll say to you what I've said to every audience for the last 11 years, and I have meant it every time. Have a good show. Thanks for being here. And let's do it, y'all.
1: His final guest, Paul McCartney, who appeared with the Beatles on that stage with Ed Sullivan in 1964.
2: But I'm just curious, when you're here, what's your sense, Brian? When you close your eyes, do you hear the girls screaming?
1: McCartney gave him a photo of it.
3: Wow.
2: To Stephen, you're better than the Beatles.
3: No.
2: Paul McCartney.
3: No, it doesn't say
2: that. It does. That's what I read.
3: It doesn't say that.
2: When my editors are done, that's what it's going to say, Paul. Thank you. That's so lovely. Thank you very much. That will go up
3: for
2: in my...
3: For you, Stephen.
2: Thank you.
3: Anything.
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4: Here's the updated forecast from WHTC.com. Lows level off around 46 overnight under mainly cloudy skies. Cloudy skies with a few peaks of sun Friday. High temperatures reach up to 74. I'm meteorologist Jennifer Wojcicki. Right now, it's 51 degrees.
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2: I'm Michael Toscano in New York, where The Late Show, originated by David Letterman in 1993 and hosted by Stephen Colbert for the past 11 years, is airing its final show tonight, his last guest.
3: Who's going to be my last guest now?
4: Hey, Steve, what about me?
2: Yeah, Paul McCartney. Colbert said he was lucky enough to be there for the last 11 years and couldn't take the experience for granted. There will be another void in the American airwaves. By this time tomorrow night, CBS News Radio will have ceased operations. The radio network, beginning 99 years ago, and the invention of broadcast journalism coming about a dozen years after that. Steve Kathan is the anchor for the World News Roundup, the oldest American news broadcast.
5: An American institution is what we're losing here, and I think people will notice that.
2: President Trump is loosening a federal rule that requires grocery stores and air conditioning companies to reduce greenhouse gases used in cooling equipment.
6: Many grocery stores and restaurants had no choice but to replace their refrigerators entirely. They went out of business, half of them. And these costs rose. Americans faced higher grocery prices and reduced access to critical medical supplies. Very catastrophic.
2: Industry groups say the president's move could raise prices because manufacturers have already redesigned products, retooled factories, and trained workers to build and service these next-generation refrigerant equipment. The U.S. opened a new consulate in Greenland. Greenland's prime minister and other politicians angry with President Trump didn't show up, but several hundred protesters did, rallying against Trump's claims he'll get Greenland.
7: But we're here to let you know that we don't want to be Americans. We have democracy, and in a democratic world, no means no.
2: NASCAR legend Kyle Busch has died.
8: He was a two-time Cup Series champion who won more races than anyone across NASCAR's three national series.
9: Here comes the 18! Kyle Busch will win!
8: Kyle Busch has died at age 41. The Busch family, Richard Childress Racing and NASCAR, issued a joint statement saying our entire NASCAR family is heartbroken by the loss of Kyle Busch and adding, a future Hall of Famer, Kyle was a rare talent, one who comes along once in a generation. Busch is survived by his wife Samantha and two children. Jennifer Kuiper, CBS News.
2: The Labor Department says applications for unemployment benefits last week fell by 3,000. This is CBS News.
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2: You may never have wondered where cat litter came from, but WSB-TV reporter Asher Bookspan is going to tell you it came from a World War II veteran.
17: Edward Lowe had recently come back from the Navy to help his dad with their gravel, sand, and clay business. In 1947, a neighbor who did not want to leave her cat out in the cold asked Lowe for sand to use in the litter box. Instead, Lowe gave her an extra bag of clay product he had lying around and wrote kitty litter on it. Lowe, one of the first to put his own image on advertising for his kitty litter. He was also able to differentiate his product using dust and odor control, plus more creative marketing, turning his original invention of kitty litter used in pet stores into a second version called Tidy Cat, adding it to grocery store shelves. As Lowe's success continued, Tidy Cat became and still is the leader in the kitty litter industry.
2: California Governor Gavin Newsom has ordered state officials to start work on a plan to mitigate the job-destroying impact of artificial intelligence, the first U.S. state to do so. Michael Toscano, CBS News.
0: Another hour of Michigan's Oldies starts now. 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

0: Hi, it's Dan Evans. Coming up on Friday's WHTC Morning News, Travel Michigan, Hearing Voices. We'll talk with the Mackinac Island Tourism Bureau. 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
1: 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His final guest, Paul McCartney.
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1: 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In Greenland, government officials avoided the opening of the new American consulate, but protesters showed up with a message for President Trump and his desire to take Greenland. CBS News Brief. I'm Michael Toscano.
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7: Here's the updated forecast from WHTC.com. Mainly cloudy skies expected overnight with lows around 46. Mainly cloudy skies again Friday, high of 74. Lows around 54 Friday night, showers likely. I'm meteorologist Paul Trombley. Currently, it's 48 degrees.
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0: It's time for another thrilling season of Detroit Tigers baseball. 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
1: 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One of Stephen Colbert's guests was actor Bryan Cranston.
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3: 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That would be great, Bryan. The thing is, and I'm right, here we already have a pretty special one lined up. I'm sorry.
1: 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Longtime correspondent Peter King on how he sees his experience here.
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1: When we think of high gas prices, we usually think about driving, but this man in Louisiana loves to take his boat out, and it takes a lot of gas.
5: I just want the gas prices to go down so I can go fish more.
1: The average for a gallon of regular gas in Louisiana is $4.05, about 45 cents lower than the national average. CBS News Brief. I'm Michael Toscano.
6: Here's the updated forecast from WHTC.com. Lows level off around 46 overnight under partly cloudy skies. Daytime highs approaching 74. Friday, cloudy skies with a few peaks of sun. Cloudy Friday night, showers likely, 54. I'm meteorologist Megan Mulford. Right now, it's 49 degrees.
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2: I'm Michael Toscano in New York, where The Late Show with Stephen Colbert is going off the air after the late-night broadcasts across the nation finish up on the West Coast. 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
3: If you're just tuning into The Late Show, you missed a lot. 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
2: 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Actor Noah Wyle, star of HBO's The Pitt, rallied with healthcare workers on Capitol Hill in Washington. They're supporting legislation to provide tax credits for those who work in underserved areas or facilities with staff shortages.
7: You came to the Capitol today because you are tired of the gap between how this country talks about healthcare professionals and...

0: a lot more money to fill it up. 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
1: One young man in Louisiana has twice the reason to celebrate his academic success. KALB-TV reporter Jay McCulley explains.
6: Dylan McTernan Jr. started taking high school classes while still in middle school and began college courses as a freshman.
7: It was a lot of work. I had to sacrifice some time.
6: At just 16 years old, Dylan Jr. became emancipated after his father, Dylan McTernan Sr., was deployed with the Louisiana Army National Guard.
8: I knew the capabilities of my son.
6: The decision allowed Dylan Jr. to stay living at Camp Borgard in Pineville. All that hard work paid off. Dylan Jr. first walked the stage at Louisiana State University of Alexandria, earning a degree in pre-med biology. Then just 24 hours later, he graduated from Tioga High School.
1: The Trump administration has onboarded more than 80 new federal immigration judges, the largest ever class. The push is to expedite deportation cases and further the government-wide crackdown on illegal immigration. Michael Toscano, CBS.
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3: I want the listeners to know how proud and honored I am to have worked for this amazing place with these amazing people.
1: The U.S. is restricting air travel to the U.S. from areas in Africa where the Ebola outbreak is, causing a flight from Paris with a man from Congo aboard to be diverted to Canada.
4: Health experts say Ebola can only spread by someone showing symptoms, and the Congolese passenger on that Air France flight was symptom-free.
1: Correspondent Ian Lee, CBS News Brief. I'm Michael Toscano.
5: Here's the updated forecast from WHTC.com. Partly cloudy overnight with lows around 46. Cloudy skies with a few peaks of sun Friday. Daytime highs approaching 75. I'm meteorologist Jennifer Wojcicki. Right now, 48.
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2: Lights out here tonight. First to Central Africa, where people say arsonists set fire to an Ebola treatment center in the Democratic Republic of Congo. Officials say people were upset they couldn't retrieve a man's body for burial after he died of the disease. Meantime, a U.S. citizen is struggling. CBS's Ian Lee.
10: Missionary Dr. Peter Stafford, who treated patients, is the only American confirmed with the virus and is critically ill. He is now hospitalized in Berlin, where his family are among six Americans being monitored for symptoms.
2: The top Gaza envoy for the Board of Peace warning the current situation there could unravel the plans for its future. CBS's Cammie McCormick.
11: Nikolay Mladenov says the risk is that the deteriorating status quo becomes permanent.
12: A divided Gaza, Hamas holding military and administrative control over 2 million people across less than half the territory.
11: It says with Hamas refusing to lay down arms and Israel maintaining troops in a large part of Gaza, reconstruction money is frozen.
2: Racing fans like Matt Graham are devastated over the death of Kyle Busch.
13: I think back to before I was born when Dale Earnhardt passed and how much that meant to people who watch NASCAR.
2: His family says the two-time champ died suddenly, just hours after announcing he'd been hospitalized for a severe illness. No specifics given. Busch was testing in a racing simulator Wednesday when he became unresponsive. He was 41 years old. Gas at an average $4.55 a gallon today. This is CBS News.
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2: Memorial Day's almost here, and memories of colder days are melting away.
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24: It was huge. 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
23: Sophia got a good look at the Great Alston snow pile in its prime. She works at the DoubleTree Hilton Hotel across the street.
24: It was never pretty white snow, but it was huge, I will say.
23: Though now, after several days of 90-degree temps, one of them being a record breaker, the pile has slimmed significantly, now looking more like a large pile of dirt.
24: It's definitely much smaller. It was like five times the size.
23: Emma Friedman for CBS News Boston.
2: Barbecuing this weekend? It's going to cost you more. A new analysis from the Groundwork Collective finds staples have spiked 13% on average. Hamburgers, brats, and tomatoes all saw at least 20% price bumps, while corn's almost double what it was last year. Deborah Rodriguez, CBS News.
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0: Hi, it's Dan Evans. Coming up on Friday's WHTC Morning News, Travel Michigan, Hearing Voices. 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
2: On night one of the Colbert Report, back in the day, I said, anyone can read the news to you. I promise to feel the news at you. And I realized pretty soon in this job that our job over here was different. We were here to feel the news with you.
1: His final guest, Paul McCartney, who got the honors of turning out the lights at the Ed Sullivan Theater for good. After 99 years of broadcasting, we say goodbye here at CBS News Radio. 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
3: You get up in the morning and you really don't know what you're going to be doing. 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
1: Busch died suddenly hours after his family announced he'd been hospitalized for a severe illness. He was 41. CBS News Brief. I'm Deborah Rodriguez.
5: Here's the updated forecast from WHTC.com. Partly cloudy overnight with lows around 46. Daytime highs approaching 75. Friday, more clouds and sun. Cloudy Friday night. Showers likely 55. I'm meteorologist Paul Trombley. Currently 46.
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2: I'm Deborah Rodriguez. Backlash is mounting over the Justice Department's nearly $1.8 billion fund created with taxpayer dollars intended to pay off White House allies who believe they were wronged by the Biden administration. CBS's Tina Krause has our top story.
3: A bill funding President Trump's key priorities, immigration, border security, and his White House ballroom has stalled on Capitol Hill, caught in the fallout over the Justice Department's nearly $1.8 billion anti-weaponization fund. Backlash coming fast from congressional Democrats. And a growing number of Republicans. North Carolina GOP Senator Tom Tillis calling it a payout for punks.
4: These people don't deserve restitution. Many of them deserve to be in prison.
2: The Senate adjourned abruptly for the holiday without voting on the measure. A lot of Americans are staying put for the Memorial Day weekend because of wartime gas prices and inflation. Darshell Purifoy spending a bundle to drive from Orlando to Mobile.
5: They need to figure it out so that we can get back to, like, living and not making like the hard choices of whether we're going to travel. Are we going to eat out? Like, are we going to stay home?
2: The average price for a gallon of regular today is $4.55 a gallon. NASCAR fans shocked to learn 41-year-old racing legend Kyle Busch had died. The news came just hours after his family announced Busch had been hospitalized for a severe illness. CBS's Tom Hansen.
6: After one of his recent races, Busch reportedly said this: "You never know when the last one is going to be, so cherish them all. Trust me." Now, the details surrounding Busch's death remain unclear, but we do know that he is survived by his wife and two kids.
2: After 11 years of hosting The Late Show on CBS, Stephen Colbert signed off last night after he disappointed a few celebrity audience members, among them Bryan Cranston.
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2: 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And after 99 years, we'll turn out the lights at CBS News Radio tonight. Correspondent Mark Strassman with our Steve Kathan.
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2: A new study looks at the impact of the immigration crackdown on jobs.
17: Heightened ICE activity is hurting the labor market, including U.S.-born workers, especially in sectors like construction that's reliant on immigrant labor, says a University of Colorado study. Arizona homebuilder Lane Boland wants higher construction prices.
18: So the employers can afford to attract those people from the other non-college-educated workforces into construction.
17: Boland asks, why would American workers do construction work in the baking sun when they're not paid enough? Stephen Kaufman, CBS News, Prescott, Arizona.
2: His music put a bounce in Charlie Brown's step. The company that owns the rights to the Peanuts TV and film catalog has filed four federal copyright lawsuits over alleged unlawful use of Vince Guaraldi's famous tracks. Deborah Rodriguez, CBS News.
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1: CBS News Brief. Gridlock in Congress over President Trump's nearly $1.8 billion anti-weaponization fund. CBS's Tina Kraus.
2: Sources say during a tense meeting Thursday with Senate Republicans, Acting Attorney General Todd Blanche did not rule out payments for those convicted of assaulting law enforcement on January 6.
1: The Senate adjourned abruptly without voting on an immigration and border security bill. 41-year-old NASCAR legend Kyle Busch has died just days after he explained on Fox.
3: Why do these moments never get old, Kyle?
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5: We were lucky enough to be here for the last 11 years.
4: Yes.
5: All right, that was... Can't take this for granted. This isn't goodbye. It's see you later.
1: His very last guest, Paul McCartney. CBS News Brief. I'm Deborah Rodriguez.
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10: The first quarter of 2026 was challenging for farmers and ranchers at the farm gate. The Federal Reserve Bank of Minneapolis conducts a survey of ag lenders in the region each quarter. Joe Mann, regional outreach director, says 76% of lenders reported farm income down from this time last year.
11: A little bit better on the income side than we've seen in some recent quarters, but actually still firmly in negative territory. And after a kind of a bump at the end of 2025 in the fourth quarter, we kind of saw them turn back downward again.
10: Interest rates, meanwhile, have begun to tick higher.
11: In spite of that, increased demand for farm loans, and that's because of that tighter cash picture. And then a downturn in repayment rates on those loans as well. That's kind of that credit quality piece.
10: Nearly half of lenders said that loan demand increased over the last quarter. Only about 13% said that loan demand had decreased.
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12: Here's the updated forecast from WHTC.com. Daytime highs approaching 75 today, under mainly cloudy skies.
13: cloudy skies tonight. Rain showers likely. Lows around 55. High of 70 tomorrow. Rain showers likely. I'm meteorologist Megan Mulford. Currently, it's 46 degrees.
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2: I'm Deborah Rodriguez. 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
5: 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In July of 2025, CBS parent company Paramount announced Colbert's cancellation, calling it a purely financial decision against a challenging backdrop in late night. It is not related in any way to the show's performance, content, or other matters happening at Paramount. Still, the decision raised eyebrows, with Colbert, a sharp critic of Paramount's decision to settle a lawsuit against CBS filed by President Trump.
2: NASCAR fans are paying tribute to racing legend Kyle Busch after the shocking news the 41-year-old had died.
6: Kyle Busch kind of embodied that spirit of, I'm going to win and you're going to like me, or you're not going to like me, and a lot of people like them.
2: His family says Busch died suddenly hours after he was hospitalized for a severe illness, no specifics on what it was. Busch was testing in a racing simulator Wednesday when he became unresponsive. The Senate adjourned abruptly and lawmakers bolted from D.C. for the Memorial Day recess without voting on a bill funding some of the president's key priorities, including his White House ballroom. It came amid pushback from Republicans over the nearly $1.8 billion anti-weaponization fund intended for Trump allies who feel they were wronged by the Biden administration. The president's advisor, Stephen Miller.
7: This settlement is just a small measure of the justice that they are owed.
2: Senate Minority Leader Chuck Schumer.
8: We'll do everything we can to stop this slush fund.
2: Hundreds of people in Greenland have been protesting President Trump's plans for greater influence over the semi-independent Danish territory.
9: I'm Vicky Barker at the Foreign Desk in London. They gathered outside the newly opened American consulate in Greenland's capital. The purpose, they said, to show the American people that Greenland is a democratic country.
10: And in a democratic country, no means no.
9: The U.S. has long viewed its bases on Greenland as vital to U.S. national security. Behind the scenes, a Danish, Greenlander, and U.S. working group is trying to reconcile those needs with Greenland's assertion of national sovereignty, so far without success.
2: Kevin Warsh will be sworn in today as the new Fed chair. Here's Ed O'Keefe.
11: Many analysts have noted that Warsh has in the past emphasized inflation risks and tended to favor higher rates.
2: Dow futures up 134. This is CBS News.
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2: The top Gaza envoy for the Board of Peace is warning the current situation there could unravel the plans for its future. CBS's Cammie McCormick.
22: Nikolay Mladenov says the risk is that the deteriorating status quo becomes permanent.
23: A divided Gaza, Hamas holding military and administrative control over 2 million people across less than half the territory.
22: He says with Hamas refusing to lay down arms and Israel maintaining troops in a large part of Gaza, reconstruction money is frozen.
2: Emily is saying adieu to Paris.
24: I'm Emily, your new neighbor.
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2: The star of the hit Netflix show made the announcement in a video. Lily Collins did.
24: After 6 unforgettable years of playing Emily Cooper, I'm here to share that this upcoming 6th season will be our final.
2: It'll be filmed in Greece, Monaco, and then the cast jets back to the City of Light for the finale. Deborah Rodriguez, CBS News.
0: With a news update on WHTC Holland's Cool FM, I'm Gary Stevens. Kentwood police have arrested a 28-year-old man accused of a deadly hit-and-run that killed a 17-year-old boy a couple of weeks ago. The suspect's name not immediately disclosed. He was wanted for a charge of hit-and-run at fault, causing death. Stefan Harris was found dead in the morning of May 7th in the area of Eastern Avenue and Hardwick Street, south of 52nd Street. His mother, Mercedes Anderson, was relieved when she was contacted by a Kentwood police captain to tell her about the arrest. Four children were detained by Kalamazoo Township Police on Wednesday night after officers responded to a call of shots being fired in a wooded area near an apartment complex on Gull Road. The youngsters tried to run away but were caught, and all are Kalamazoo residents. The two youngest, aged 10 and 11, were released to their guardians. A 12-year-old and a 13-year-old are lodged in the Kalamazoo County Juvenile Home. No names disclosed, and nobody was wounded. Former Detroit Mayor Mike Duggan has ended a bid, independent that is, for governor of Michigan. Duggan had broad support from the business community, but polls shows he was losing momentum. As he noted, Democratic Party candidates are surging because of anger on the national stage. Duggan and his son, Ed, who is his campaign manager, concluded on Saturday that Mr. Duggan did not have a realistic path to winning the governor's race, adding that Mike Duggan was 11 points down and slipping. Energy costs in the state are expected to be higher this summer, according to the Michigan Public Service Commission's 2026 Summer Energy Appraisal. The closure of the Strait of Hormuz, along with the ongoing conflict with Iran and rising gas prices, are at the heart of the higher costs. Electricity prices are also up an average of 4.6% compared to last year in Michigan, but the report is not projecting any major electricity supply shortages this summer. The unemployment rate in Michigan remains at 5% for April. The State Department of Technology, Management, and Budget says it's the sixth consecutive month the jobless rate has been at 5%. The national unemployment rate for April is also unchanged from March at 4.3%. The death toll continues to rise from the Ebola outbreak in Central Africa. The World Health Organization says there are now 139 deaths and more than 600 cases, and the organization expects those numbers to keep rising. Dr. Alf Hurlwimmer is a retired Holland area allergist.
1: It's a completely mutant strain, and it is ferocious. We do not have antibiotic or chemicals that will destroy that virus in us.
0: A WHO official says it could be months before a vaccine is developed at the earliest. The Detroit Tigers, a 3-1 loser to the visiting Cleveland Guardians at Comerica Park yesterday, take on the Orioles in Baltimore this evening. Coverage begins at 6:50 p.m. on WHTC, Holland's Cool FM. 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
14: 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Your first checkup, traffic and weather together, showing a lot. A whole lot going on traffic-wise. U.S. 31, Business 196. Looking good on your Friday morning. How about your latest forecast from WHTC.com? A cloudy Friday on the way, high 72. Mostly cloudy tonight. Some late showers expected. 56 the low tomorrow Saturday. Cloudy with morning showers, high 63. Sunday cloudy early. Some partial clearing late. Sunday's high 70. Memorial Day Monday, mostly sunny and a high of 77. Nice, crisp morning now. Clear, 46 in Zeeland, 47 in Holland. 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
5: Hi, this is Mike Avery, and here's what's coming up this week on Outdoor Magazine. First, Jesse Hurst on bow fishing in Michigan. Then, Jack Ammerman talks about the pheasant hunting update in our state. In our second hour, Chad Stewart from the DNR on the new deer hunting regulations. Then, Paul Rogers from the DNR on springtime fire safety. And in hour number three, we're talking bear hunting in Ontario. 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
9: Oh, yes. 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It is 6:12, and this is WHTC Morning News on Holland's Cool FM. Good morning. Happy Friday. 22nd day of May, Dan Evans here, Gary Stevens in our newsroom. That's right, the A-team. Well, it's the B, C, and D-team as well, but we are here for you this morning. Pass along the latest news, weather, sports, traffic, information, entertainment, toss in a couple of tunes, and get you going on a Friday morning, keeping you up to date and informed on this Memorial Day weekend. Man, we talk a lot about it this week. How it just seemed like we had a long, long winter. About 2 weeks of spring, and here we go. The unofficial start of summer is this weekend. That's for sure. Memorial Day weekend. Again, forecast-wise, cloudy, 72 today. Tomorrow, cloudy. Some showers in the morning. No big whoop, as they say. 63. Sunday, cloudy early. A little bit of sunshine later in the day. A bit warmer, too. 70 in the Memorial Day. Monday, looking at the nicest day of the three for the weekend here, mostly sunny on Memorial Day Monday and a high of 77. Yeah, don't forget a lot going on Memorial Day Monday. We'll start there this morning. Holland's Memorial Day Parade, 9:30 Memorial Day Monday. Our own Chris Allen driving the WHTC 92.7, the van station vehicle, in that Holland Memorial Day Parade. And then we'll follow that with a live broadcast of the remembrance ceremony. It's a commemoration at Pilgrim Home Cemetery, easy for me to say, 11 o'clock on Memorial Day Monday. Gary Stevens will be at Pilgrim Home and bringing you that ceremony on Memorial Day Monday starting at 11. Across the hall, well, not across the hall, across the road, I guess, the city of Zeeland will honor veterans for their sacrifices while serving our country. Their annual Memorial Day events coming up on Monday as well. The parade in Zeeland begins at 9 a.m. at the corner of Main and Maple, and a memorial service will take place immediately following the parade at Second Reformed Church, and that's on East Central Avenue. So, remembering those that lost their lives while serving our country, a very special day for many of us, Memorial Day Monday. Of course, AAA projecting more than 1.3 million Michiganders alone, over a million of us, will travel at least 50 miles from home for Memorial Day weekend. That's the second highest on record for that holiday. Are you traveling? Are you just sticking around at around Holland Lakeshore? Probably the latter for me this particular weekend. But the travel period includes 5 days. It began yesterday and ends on Monday. So 1.3 hitting the road. Most Michigan travelers will take road trips, with nearly 1.2 million expected to drive. Another 70,000 will fly, good luck, while more than 68,000 will travel by other modes, maybe a car or bus or a train or even a cruise. Quickly here, a couple of things going on this weekend. We've chatted about this the last couple of days. Dueling Pianos event with dinner tonight, Holland Civic Center Place. Tomorrow, Holland Farmers Market open, 8 to 2 o'clock. Yoga in the Park, Collin Park, 8 a.m. We'll hear a little bit more about the Zeeland Spring Peddlers Market. That's Saturday from 9 until 3, and we'll hear about that with our Focus on Zeeland with City Manager Tim Klunder on the way this morning. And again, that car show and food truck event happening at the Holland Civic Center Place on Sunday, 11 to 2. Today is National Road Trip Day. We'll hear all about that with Nick Nurbin, Pure Michigan, in our Travel Michigan segment this morning. And it is Memorial Day weekend. How about five things you might not know about this important holiday? Memorial Day, of course, commemorates the men and women who died while serving in the United States Armed Forces. Veterans Day is the day set aside, Veterans Day, as opposed to Memorial Day, is the day set aside to thank and honor all who served in the armed forces. It's always observed on the last Monday of May, which is May 25th this year. And May 25th is the earliest it can be a Memorial Day, apparently. It always falls between May 25th and May 31st. It will be on the latest possible date, May 31st, next year. It was called Decoration Day from 1868 to 1970. Didn't officially become Memorial Day until 71. And that's also when we began observing it on the last Monday of May. And finally, there's an exact moment of remembrance on Memorial Day. At 3 p.m. local time, we're supposed to pause and remember the brave men and women who died in service to our nation. That's right, 3 o'clock, 3 in the afternoon this Monday. Try to remember that and just do a quick pause in remembrance. All right, our Tigers ended their homestand with another loss, falling 3-1 to the Cleveland Guardians, ending their four-game sweep. The Tigers will hit the road tonight to begin a series against the Orioles. That is a 6:50 broadcast time this evening with Mr. Dan Dickerson right here on WHTC. Well, it was Stephen Colbert's last show, the late show of Stephen Colbert last night. And Paul McCartney was on and talked about how he likes it when people misinterpret his songs. Here's what he said.
1: Do people ever misinterpret your songs to you?
2: Yes. I kind of like it, though. You write it and you sort of think, okay, there it is. It's done. That's the song. Strawberry Fields. The beginning, it says, living is easy with eyes closed. But some people think it's living is easy with nice clothes. It's better.
9: Thank you, Paul, for the sunrise smile. All right, on this morning's WHTC Morning News on Holland's Cool FM, Paul Harvey has the rest of the story about 5 minutes away or so. Travel Michigan with Nick Nurbin, 7:13 this morning. Hearing Voices with Scott Watson on the way in the 7 o'clock hour, 7:40. And a bonus segment, 7:50, Steph Castelline with the Mackinac Island Tourism Bureau, talking all about another honor for the island. She's coming up at 7:50, 8:18. We focus on Zealand with Zealand City Manager Tim Klunder and our Park Theater update this morning at 8:40. Playwright Al Verschier talking about the production of 1848 Love and Revolution, the musical, which is happening next week at the Park Theater. Oh, yeah, we do have all that in big old family-sized bag of chips. WHTC Morning News on Holland's Cool FM. It is now straight up 6:20. Rhonda Moss has national sports.
3: NBA playoffs. The Knicks, with an 18-0 run in the third quarter, crushed the Cavs 109-93. Take a 2-0 lead in the Eastern Conference Finals. Josh Hart, playoff career high, 26 points for New York.
4: You know, I just try to go out there and just play my game. I'm never a huge analytics guy. You know, at a certain point, they're a lamppost or a drunk person. You can lean on them, but it won't get you home. At a certain point, you got to have a good feel for the game.
3: Game 3 Saturday night in Cleveland. The racing world is stunned by the death of legendary NASCAR driver Kyle Busch, who passed away at the age of 41 on Thursday of a sudden and undisclosed illness. Busch, a two-time Cup Series champion. Stanley Cup playoffs. Canadians, 4-goal first period, peppered the Hurricanes 6-2 in Game 1 of the Eastern Conference Final from Raleigh. And the Rams signed quarterback Matthew Stafford to a one-year extension worth $55 million. That's sports. I'm Rhonda Moss.
9: 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Locations in Holland, Zealand, and Hamilton.
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6: 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Here's Dan Dickerson.
10: Hi, this is Dan Dickerson. Cleveland Guardians complete a four-game sweep of the Tigers with a 3-1 win on a sunny, cool afternoon in downtown Detroit. Guardians jumped on Casey Mize for a couple runs in the third inning. This is a really good start for Casey. Ends up going 6 2/3, 2 runs on 4 hits, no walks and 4 strikeouts, but 3 straight hits with 2 outs in the third inning, and the Guardians put 2 on the board. And with the way the Tigers' offense is going, that was more than enough for Joey Cantillo and the rest of the Cleveland

0: And Cleveland improves to 30-22. Tigers now head on the road for three this weekend in Baltimore. Then they come back for three starting next Tuesday against the Angels. Jack Flaherty against Chris Bassett, who's struggling this year. 7:15 start in Baltimore for game one tomorrow. We're on the air starting at 6:50 on the Detroit Tigers Radio Network.
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12: Now, the rest of the story. Horatio Nelson, Lord Nelson, naval hero, Great Britain's greatest admiral, defeated the combined French and Spanish fleets at Trafalgar. Yes, of course you knew that. But did you know this? Lord Nelson, that daring warrior of the sea throughout most of his life, was a complete physical wreck. That's right. Oh, no, I don't mean a hypochondriac. He was just sick all the time. Frail, illness-prone as a child. He was therefore beleaguered by many and various maladies until his premature death

0: at the age of 47. So physical susceptibility was Lord Nelson's most formidable adversary. And one susceptibility in particular, one that you would never guess. As a young man, he contracted malaria, suffered recurrences of the disease from then on, and then in April of 1780, he caught typhoid fever, and it was complicated by yet another malady, peripheral neuritis. The latter became chronic, impairing the use of his left arm and leg, and by 1786, his health had so deteriorated that he was thought by some doctors to have contracted tuberculosis. Well, it was not TB, but it was just about everything else. And then in July of 1794, he hit his head. The result was a detached retina, which cost him his right eye and precipitated progressive sympathetic blindness in his left eye. And, as though that weren't enough, early in 1796, he was beginning to feel the effects of arteriosclerosis, hardening of the arteries. Not yet 38. He had begun to show signs of premature senility. 1797 brought an incipient ventral hernia and the amputation of his right arm. The following year came a severe concussion which gave him headaches for weeks after. And he was just getting over them when a debilitating attack of influenza laid him low. Now remember, Lord Nelson was at sea all the while all of this was going on. And did I tell you about his dyspepsia and his gout and his angina so acute that by mid-1804, his physicians thought he had rheumatic fever? Today, we envision Lord Nelson as such a vigorous chap, partly because in battle he was so aggressive, so daring. Of course, he was killed at Trafalgar, shot in the back, but he lived just long enough to learn of his victory there. So in the end, it was not a disease which claimed him, even though he was ill most all his life. And there was one illness in particular, one malady which certainly must have magnified the effects of all of the others. You see, Lord Nelson, Great Britain's greatest admiral, had been at sea since boyhood and continually struggled with something or other, malaria, typhoid, neuritis, hernias, concussions, dyspepsia, gout, and all the while he remained extremely susceptible to what seemed to him the most debilitating disorder of them all. Maldemar, they called it. The ultimately ironic affliction of England's most outstanding naval hero. Chronic, insufferable, seasickness. And now you know the rest of the story.
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2: 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Happy Friday. 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
3: CBS News Brief. 11 years after he got the gig on CBS, Stephen Colbert bid his late show fans farewell last night.
4: This show, I want you to know and you to know, has been a joy for us to do for you. We were here to feel the news with you. And I don't know about you, but I sure have felt it.
3: Racing fan Matt Graham among the many mourning the loss of two-time champion Kyle Busch.
5: I think back to before I was born when Dale Earnhardt passed and how much that meant to people who watch NASCAR.
3: His family announced 41-year-old Busch had died just hours after they said he'd been hospitalized for a severe illness. President Trump responding to questions about whether he's losing influence among Senate Republicans amid growing backlash over his $1.8 billion fund for allies to claim they were wronged by the Biden administration.
6: I don't know. I really don't know. I can tell you, I only do what's right.
3: CBS News Brief. I'm Deborah Rodriguez.
2: Good morning. I'm Gary Stevens in the WHTC newsroom, and these are some of the stories we're following for you. A landslide warning in West Michigan? Believe it. The State Department of Transportation will be opening up as many road projects as they can for Memorial Day weekend. And a local economist weighs in on the new Fed chairman.
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2: 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Cloudy today, 72. Mostly cloudy. Some late showers possible. 56, the overnight low. Tomorrow, cloudy. Saturday, morning showers. 63, Sunday cloudy early, some sunshine later in the day, Sunday's high 70, Memorial Day Monday mostly sunny, 77. We have clear skies now, 46 in Zeeland, 47 in Holland. 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
2: 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Don't forget, Phil Nykamp of Keller Williams Harbortown continues to present our Teacher of the Month. 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And congrats to our April 2026 Teacher of the Month, Betsy Veldman, K-8 teacher at South Olive Christian School.
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1: Oh, yeah, rocking and rolling on a Friday morning. WHTC Morning News. We are already a minute late.

0: That's right, Weird Al and myself saying happy birthday to you. If today is, in fact, your birthday, this 22nd day of May. If it is, you're sharing it with former Major League Baseball pitcher Tommy John. He is 83 today. He played for six different Major League Baseball teams across a 26-year career and was named an MLB All-Star four times. Rock singer Morrissey, 67. On the other end of the musical spectrum, Diamond Rio singer-bassist Dana Williams, 65 today. Basketball play-by-play commentator Mike Breen is 65. He calls games for ABC and ESPN and also the lead commentator for the New York Knicks. And finally, supermodel Naomi Campbell turns 56 today. 642 WHTC Morning News on Holland's Cool FM Local Sports Time with Gary.
1: Joey Cantillo allowed three hits with six strikeouts over nearly six innings as the visiting Cleveland Guardians swept the Tigers out of Comerica Park yesterday 3-1.
2: In that first inning there, you know, I was kind of feeling my way through some things and not necessarily going with my best stuff early. So that kind of put us in a tough spot there. But we were able to make some adjustments. Obviously, getting through that inning, we were able to settle in and just try to get some of the better stuff in there.
1: Detroit faced the Orioles in Baltimore this evening with coverage from Dan Dickerson at 6:50 p.m. on WHTC Howland's Cool FM. Both of Chicago's teams were idle last night, but today the Cubs entertain the Houston Astros in a Wrigley Field matinee, while the White Sox take on the Giants in San Francisco this evening. Leonel Espinosa's two-run double sparked a four-run South Bend fifth inning. And the visiting Cubs went on to down the West Michigan Whitecaps last night 7-1. The series at LMCU Ballpark in Comstock Park continues this evening. Noah Phillips scored twice as Chicago eliminated Dan Watson's visiting Grand Rapids Griffins from the AHL playoffs last night 3-2.
3: Give them credit. You know, they did what they needed to do on the road. You start a series losing at home both games. That's hard to fight back. I thought our guys did a great job in game three. And, you know, again, we had our looks here in game four, just didn't convert.
1: The Wolves win the best of five Central Division finals 3-1. That's a look at sports. I'm Gary Stevens.
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9: It's an important day for Rock and Roll Hall of Famer Bruce Springsteen. On this day, May 22nd.
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9: As a teenager, Bruce Springsteen had been in several garage bands. None of them amounted to much. Some high school friends formed a group called The Rogues. They were a cover band that stayed together for just a few weeks until there was an argument over how to divide up their money. Then Bruce Springsteen joined The Castells. That was much more promising. They played around their home state of New Jersey, and they also traveled to New York for some gigs. On this day, May 22nd, 1966, they recorded their first single, titled That's what you get. But no one ever heard it. It was not released. Bruce Springsteen found later success with the E Street Band, which had a reputation for long, high-energy concerts. They play some nights for more than 3 hours. And after Darkness on the Edge of Town, The River, and Born in the USA, some of her bandmates were celebrities in their own right. They didn't want to tour as much. Fast forward to this day, 1999, when the band sold out the first of 15 shows at the Meadowlands. It marked the end of their reunion tour. And on this day, remember, where you started may not be where you end up. I'm Chris Conley.
0: Thank you, Chris. 647 WHTC Morning News on Holland's Cool FM. Also on this day, a lot to cover. Well, what does CBS News Radio have in common with Betty White and Bob Barker? It's all, they all almost made it to 100. After 99 years on the air, CBS will end its radio broadcast tonight, newscast at midnight. The final broadcast will be 11:31 this evening. CBS says it just didn't make sense to keep spending millions on a radio newsroom now that most people get breaking news on their phones. It's also the final day for the World News Roundup. Broadcast launched 88 years ago, and not only was it CBS's first daily newscast, but it's also the longest-running, regularly scheduled news program in the world, well, I guess until today. We'll talk about this with Nick Nurbin next hour. It's National Road Trip Day, the unofficial start of the summer road trip season. AAA predicts about 45 million Americans will hit the road, despite the gas prices being about $1.40 higher than last Memorial Day weekend. National Cooler Day, celebrating that magical box that keeps all your beer cold, even when it's hot outside. It's National Sunscreen Day, a.k.a. Don't Fry Day. Yeah, tan looks great when you're 20, but by the time you're 55, yeah, your skin will resemble the seats of an old Mazda Miata. Again, I don't write them, I just read them. That's kind of funny. Title Track Day today, celebrating all the songs that were so good they named the whole dang album after them, like Green Day's American Idiot, Bruce Springsteen's Born to Run, What's Going On, Marvin Gaye, and AC/DC's Back in Black. Bitcoin Pizza Day, commemorating the first transaction paid for with a Bitcoin. In 2010, some dude in Florida bought two large pizzas in exchange for 10,000 Bitcoin, which was worth about $41 at the time. It's World Goth Day. Who says you don't look good in a charcoal-covered lipstick, right? Goth Day. Vanilla Pudding Day. Nationally, I gotta be honest, we really don't know how to make this one interesting. It's vanilla pudding, for Pete's sakes. Maybe we can tell you that the instant kind we have today was invented in the 1940s, but that fact is about as lame as, well, I guess, vanilla pudding. Although I like vanilla pudding. Here we go. National Wig Out Day. Wig out. Dust off that $7 toupee or your grandma's old weave and wear it proudly. All right, family, Abbey Road on the River. 50 bands from around the world, each with four shaggy black wigs, will gather in Jeffersonville, Indiana. That's just north of Louisville and Louisville. It's rocking out is what's billed as America's biggest Beatles tribute festival going on around the Louisville area today. All that happening on this 22nd day of May.
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15: 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Hi, this is Mike Avery, and here's what's coming up this week on Outdoor Magazine. First, Jesse Hurst on bow fishing in Michigan. Then, Jack Ammerman talks about the pheasant hunting update in our state. In our second hour, Chad Stewart from the DNR on the new deer hunting regulations. Then, Paul Rogers from the DNR on springtime fire safety. And in hour number three, we're talking bear hunting in Ontario. That's every Sunday morning, 5 till 8 on WHTC, Holland's Cool FM.
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0: 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Ahead of Rusty Halverson and Michigan Ag now. Checking traffic and weather together for your Friday morning. Not a whole lot going on. US 31, a little bit more volume. No major slowdowns, though. Business 196. Chicago Drive, a smooth cruise. Your weather outlook from WHTC.com. Cloudy skies today, 72. Cloudy tonight. Late showers expected, 56. Cloudy tomorrow for your Saturday morning showers, 63. Sunday cloudy early, partial clearing late, 70. Mostly sunny Memorial Day Monday in 77. We have clear skies now, a nice crisp Friday morning, 46 in Zeeland, 47 in Holland. 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
21: 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Fairlife is a nutrition company that produces dairy-based products, including ultra-filtered milk and protein shakes. The company employs more than 1,000 workers across the country, including more than 400 in Michigan. Fairlife is owned by the Coca-Cola Company. The funding, awarded by the Michigan Department of Agriculture and Rural Development, will allow the business to complete an expansion project at Fairlife's Coopersville facility and create 150 new jobs. The project will add two new high-speed production lines using Fairlife's patented ultrafiltration technology and expand the plant by more than 245,000 square feet. The completed expansion is expected to increase milk intake by up to 4 million pounds per day, a more than 60% increase. U.S. corn export sales have been on a hot pace, with total commitments nearing 3.06 billion bushels. Mexico continues to drive demand with record-breaking purchases, followed by large import volumes to Japan and Colombia. North Dakota State University Extension crops economist Dr. Frayn Olson provided some corn market insights during a webinar hosted by the Northern Crops Institute.
2: I think if we continue these big export sales into 2026, what I'm going to be watching for is what happens as we enter the corn harvest season for this fall. What happens to our export sales? If we continue to have these really good export sales at harvest, I think that signals that we will likely have a really good export season throughout the rest of the year.
21: That is crops economist Dr. Frayn Olson. For West Michigan Farm News, go to Michigan Agriculture Now at WHTC.com. I'm Rusty Halverson on 99.7 and 1450 WHTC.
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24: A researcher at MIT is helping to launch an at-home test for Lyme disease.
25: The new test, called Lyme Alert, allows people to quickly test ticks for the infection. It can detect Lyme disease within 15 minutes. The goal is to provide peace of mind and early treatment options. A limited batch of the test kits will be available this summer. I'm Mark Mayfield.
24: A new study shows those recovering from breast cancer surgery may experience less pain if they raise their vitamin D levels. The BMJ group did research showing people who show vitamin D deficiency would benefit from vitamin D supplements before undergoing surgery. The study included 184 women with breast cancer who were preparing to have surgery. There appears to be a connection with vitamin D and how the body regulates pain. The study is in the journal Regional Anesthesia and Pain Medicine. A former Virginia Commonwealth University doctor is positive for Ebola. Dr. Peter Stafford tested positive while serving on a mission in the Democratic Republic of Congo. Health update, I'm Scott Pringle.
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27: I'm Deborah Rodriguez. Backlash mounting over the Justice Department's nearly $1.8 billion fund created with taxpayer dollars intended to pay off White House allies who believe they were wronged by the Biden administration. CBS's Tina Kraus.
28: A bill funding President Trump's key priorities, immigration, border security, and his White House ballroom, has stalled on Capitol Hill. Caught in the fallout over the Justice Department's nearly $1.8 billion anti-weaponization fund. North Carolina GOP Senator Tom Tillis calling it a payout for punks.
29: These people don't deserve restitution. Many of them deserve to be in prison.
27: The Senate adjourned abruptly for the holiday without voting on the measure. The president says the U.S. will send 5,000 troops to Poland, just weeks after he said 5,000 would be leaving Europe, most of them from Poland. Secretary of State Marco Rubio.
30: The United States continues to have global commitments that it needs to meet in terms of our force deployment, and that constantly requires us to reexamine where we put troops. This is not a punitive thing. It's just something that's ongoing.
27: Mr. Trump says he's recommitting because of his relationship with Poland's president. Stephen Colbert took his final bow on The Late Show on CBS.
31: We were lucky enough to be here for the last 11 years.
30: Yes.
31: All right, that was, can't take this for granted. This isn't goodbye. It's see you later.
27: After turning down several celebs, he chose his final guest.
1: Hey, Steve, what about me?
27: Paul McCartney, back at the Ed Sullivan Theater, where the Beatles made their first appearance in 1964.
1: We'd never been to America. We come here, and people said this is like the biggest show. And to tell you the truth, we'd never heard of him, you know, but... Well, you know, England.
27: After 99 years, we will turn out the lights at CBS News Radio tonight. Correspondent Mark Strassman.
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27: Plans for a new tribute to women on the National Mall squashed. CBS's Stacey Lynn.
9: A bill to create a Smithsonian Women's History Museum failed after a dispute in Congress over transgender inclusion. Republicans added language limiting recognition to biological women, leading Democrats to pull support and sink the measure.
27: Dow futures are up 96. 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
27: The racing world is mourning a NASCAR champ.
32: He was a two-time Cup Series champion who won more races than anyone across NASCAR's three national series.
33: Here comes the 18! Kyle Busch will win!
32: Kyle Busch has died at age 41. The Busch family, Richard Childress Racing and NASCAR, issued a joint statement saying, "Our entire NASCAR family is heartbroken by the loss of Kyle Busch," and adding, "A future Hall of Famer, Kyle was a rare talent, one who comes along once in a generation." Busch is survived by his wife, Samantha, and two children. Jennifer Kuiper, CBS News.
27: Paging Dr. Bobby. The Pirates calling on the Pit Star, played by Noah Wiley, on the hit HBO series to help kick off the team's annual Yinzerpalooza Fan Fest. They'll give away Dr. Robbie bobbleheads to the first 20,000 who show up at the July 25th game in Pittsburgh against the Cubs. Deborah Rodriguez, CBS News.
34: With the news update on WHTC Holland's Cool FM, I'm Gary Stevens. A 44-year-old Rockford man is now charged with creating child sexually abusive material, felony assault, and third-degree domestic violence after a 17-year-old missing girl was found at his home a couple of years ago. Dirk Van Dam is in the Kent County Jail on $50,000 bond and faces a maximum of 20 years behind bars if convicted of the most serious charges. The girl from Cedar Springs left her home after an argument with her parents. A landslide warning has been issued for the Muskegon River in Newaygo County. Sheriff's Office says landslides are happening between mile markers 3 and 4 along the river, impacting nearby homes and shoreline properties. The affected area is between Pine Avenue and South Hazelwood Avenue in Brooks Township. Heavy rain last month weakened a 150-foot-tall riverbank, causing it to collapse and creating an imminent threat. The Michigan Department of Transportation will be opening up as many road projects as they can for Memorial Day weekend. MDOT says lane restrictions will be moved starting at 3 this afternoon until 6 Tuesday morning on 100 of 168 projects. Over 1.3 million Michiganders are expected to travel at least 50 miles from their home for the weekend. The University of Michigan is purchasing 140 acres of land from Concordia University in Ann Arbor. Board of Regents approved the purchase yesterday over the objections of six area state lawmakers, arguing in a letter to the university regents that the continued expansion of the school has real consequences on housing affordability, the long-term sustainability of Ann Arbor and Washtenaw County, and the local tax base. A new survey is revealing at what age Michiganders reach peak life satisfaction. The report released by Cherry Data Signals, which is an insights and survey platform, reveals that on average, Americans reach peak life satisfaction at the age of 52. Those surveyed were asked to consider their happiness across several parts of life, including career, family, friendships, romantic relationships, home life, and the overall direction their lives had taken. Michiganders reported reaching peak life satisfaction at 52, aligning with the national average. President Trump will swear in Kevin Warsh as Federal Reserve Chairman today. The 56-year-old Warsh will succeed Jerome Powell, whose term had expired a week ago. Mr. Trump handpicked Warsh to lead the central bank with expectations that the Fed will resume lowering interest rates in the post-Powell era. But not so fast on that, Mr. President. According to Dr. Brian Long, Director of Supply Management Research with the Seidman College of Business at Grand Valley State University.
0: He intends to be somewhat independent. Yes, he certainly wants to accommodate the president, but he cannot accommodate the president right now with inflation going up.
34: The White House ceremony follows last week's Senate confirmation vote that was along mostly party lines. The Detroit Tigers, a 3-1 loser to the visiting Cleveland Guardians at Comerica Park yesterday, take on the Orioles in Baltimore tonight. Coverage begins at 6:50 p.m. on WHTC Holland's Cool FM. 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
7: 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Checking traffic and weather together. 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Here's your weather outlook from WHTC.com. Cloudy today, 72 becoming, I guess, because it's sunny now. Mostly cloudy, occasional late showers tonight, 56 the low. Tomorrow, Saturday, mostly cloudy, morning showers, 63. Sunday, cloudy early, partial clearing late, 70. Memorial Day, Monday, mostly sunny and a high of 77. Sunshine now, 47 in Zeeland, 48 in Holland. Get the forecast sent to you weekdays. Text the word STORM to 80373.
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1: 7:13, Friday morning edition of WHTC Morning News on Holland's Cool FM. That's right, Friday morning means travel Michigan time. Nick Nurban is with Pure Michigan, I should say, and joins us every Friday morning. I have Nick via Google Meet this morning. I guess happy Memorial Day early, Memorial Day weekend, Mr. Nurban.
2: Thank you, Dan. We're headed into the holiday weekend, and it's National Road Trip Day. I think that's appropriate. You always wonder who creates these national so-and-so days, like who's the committee or the person who decides these. But I guess if it's going to be National Road Trip Day on a day when AAA expects more than 45 million people across the country to road trip, that probably fits pretty well.
1: I don't know if that's good timing or bad timing here. And I was thinking about this. You sent me a little note saying I want to talk about National Road Trip Day today. And I thought, isn't every day National Road Trip Day with Nick Nurban? Well, almost every day, huh?
2: I would love that, Ben, because I do love road trips. Yeah. I love going cross country. I love driving all over the place because, you know, we're Americans. We love to see things, buy our automobiles, you know, especially here in Michigan. But yeah, we're lucky here in the state of Michigan with so many incredible scenic drives and classic road trips. I thought it'd be fun to talk about those. I think we've talked about this, especially during the fall, but the West Michigan Pike. Have you ever heard of that roadway that runs right through the middle of Holland?
1: I have, yes, but to tell me more about it.
2: So the West Michigan Pike is a historic byway, actually, and it runs essentially from the border down by New Buffalo all the way up to Manistee, basically along the coast of Lake Michigan and Michigan's Lower Peninsula. And it was one of the first tourist roads in the state of Michigan. People from coming up from Chicago around the lake would come up over around into New Buffalo and up along the Red Arrow Highway, the Blue Star Highway.
1: Right.
2: Connect up through along through Holland up into Muskegon and beyond, and it is still a classic drive. And again, in the fall colors, a beautiful drive too.
1: You know, if you need a map or something on that, is that something we can find on michigan.org?
2: Correct. Oh yeah, you can. Okay. We've got all kinds of different resources there, including road trip itineraries. We've got a lot of fun things to discover, and there is an article about the West Michigan Pike that has the stops all along there on michigan.org.
1: Hey, Nick, I wanted to say, too, that a road trip doesn't necessarily mean hours and hours and hours in the car, right? I mean, I have to say my wife is the kind that on a weekend, on a Saturday, I'm tired. You know, I've been working all week. She has as well, but she just says, I need a road trip today. So we'll head to St. Joe. We'll go up to Muskegon. We'll go over to Grand Rapids. She just likes to get in the car and make the wheels turn.
2: I think you've got it right, Dan. We do the same thing. I'll be hanging out here, and same thing, we'll have a busy week, and it'll be a beautiful evening. It's like, you know what? Let's road trip over to the lakeshore. So we'll drive over from Grand Rapids, where we live, go over to Hoffmaster State Park, take Bubby for a walk on the beach. You're right. You don't need to go hours in the car, but get out and see something new.
1: Nick Nurban with Pure Michigan Travel Michigan segment on a Friday morning. And Nick, speaking of road trips, I understand your crew, Emma and Bubby and yourself, you've got a road trip coming up here.
2: Yeah, we're loading up the car this morning, actually, and we're going to head over to the Thumb of Michigan.
1: Okay.
2: Over there on Saginaw Bay and Lake Michigan. I love state parks, and Emma and I and Bubby, we love to get out and go camping and go explore our state parks. And I went to one when I was in junior high with my family called Port Crescent State Park, and it's even got dunes and all kinds of things. It's not the huge dunes like you see at Sleeping Bear, but it's a beautiful lakeshore state park over there on the tip of the Thumb. We're going to get over to that neck of the woods and some areas I've not even explored ever along the Thumb Coast in communities like Harbor Beach and Lexington, north of Port Huron, along Lake Huron. So really excited about that.
1: Do you post pictures of, the places that you visit online? I'm just curious.
2: I do, absolutely. Yeah, I don't share on social media as much as I used to.
1: Okay.
2: It's just kind of ironic since I manage our social media presence for Pure Michigan. Yeah. But you know what I do these days? It's the Instagram story, Dan.
1: Okay.
2: It's a great way to share your experiences kind of as you're having them, nice and easy and quick. And I do love to share photos. I do take a lot of photos, so I'll be happy to send you something from the Thumb.
1: Very, very cool. I'm wondering, are you tent people? You have a camper? You have an RV? How do you camp?
2: We stay mobile. We just purely go with a tent.
1: Okay.
2: And we like to be able to, you know, travel light, you know, because, you know, the comforts of having a nice camper or an RV are wonderful. for us, we do like to get off the beaten path once in a while and take our SUV down into some trails and some back roads and some stuff like that. It's a little tough when you got a big vehicle like an RV or something like that.
1: Right.
2: So we like to stay mobile, and we can go with the tent, and we've got a nice air mattress, so we're cozy in there.
1: Very, very cool. Well, we're talking about a road trip somewhere. A quick story to kind of tie into what you want to talk about today. We had two different couples from Minneapolis here for Tulip Time. They left the Monday after. The one had plans to travel to Traverse City to see a stepfather, and then the obvious way is to go home through the UP. The other couple that was visiting heard all about this, and they were talking about the road in the UP back to Minneapolis, and the second couple decided we have enough time. Talk about that big stretch through the UP. That's US 2, correct?
2: US 2 goes from the Mackinac Bridge to Aberdeen, Washington, Pacific Coast. It's a coast-to-coast two-lane highway. I actually had a good friend in college who drove it from St. Ignace all the way out to Montana. He didn't go all the way to Washington. He went to Montana on US 2 because, you know, there are interstates that you can get across the country on up there, US 90 and 94 and so forth. But when you take those back roads in US 2, it goes through these little villages where, like, Nobbin Way, Brevoort, and all these places along US 2 where you're going along Lake Michigan shoreline. Then it goes all the way over to Escanaba, and then along the border of Wisconsin and Michigan over to Ironwood. You stop at these little communities. You go to the mom-and-pop diners. Yeah, and I did that this winter. It's fantastic, and it's a great way to see the place.
1: That's our style, too. When we're on the road, we really try to eat and patronize the local businesses versus your Golden Arches type thing here.
2: Right.
1: Hey, a couple of other road trips. Talk about M28.
2: I was actually going to talk about the Sini stretch specifically on M28.
1: Okay.
2: So if you're going up US 2, you'll see a couple of highways going north. One of them is M77. It goes due north off of US 2. That takes you up to Sini, the town of Sini. It was founded mainly because of the timber trade. There's a lot of lumber and everything in the UP. And when you get up there, you take a left going west over toward Munising on M28. You're on the Sini stretch. They call it that because it leaves the town of Sini, but it is like one of the longest straight stretches of highway in the eastern United States. It's like 30 miles without one single deviation. It is dead straight. And so they call that the Sini stretch. It can be a little boring at times if you're doing it at night,
1: right?
2: But it gets you to some beautiful places.
1: All right, National Road Trip Day. What else do you have left before I got to let you go this morning?
2: US 127. A lot of people overlook this classic route.
1: 27.
2: 127 is the current route that is an interstate highway. Old 27 goes due north, basically from the border of Indiana, goes through Jackson, through Lansing, St. John's, Mount Pleasant. But as you get a little further north up into the Clare Harrison area, the rolling terrain starts. And you get up into Grayling, it goes all the way to the Mackinac Bridge. That's another one in the fall that is absolutely gorgeous. But in the summer, you can go to Clare, go to the Doherty Hotel, which was a stop along the US 27, a historic hotel there, and then go stop at Higgins Lake, take a swim for your summer road trip. So many great places to see along these classic routes.
1: Nick, I'm hoping and I'm assuming we can find a lot of this information on Michigan.org. What else do I find for my...

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1: Hey, West Michigan, it's Jer from Park Theater. 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People coming together through the arts. And right now, Park Theater's alive. 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I'm talking about humans celebrating humans. It might be open mic on a Tuesday, someone getting on stage for the first time and the whole room's with them. 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
3: NBA playoffs, the Knicks with an 18-0 run in the third quarter crushed the Cavs 109-93, take a 2-0 lead in the Eastern Conference Finals. Josh Hart, playoff career high 26 points for New York.
4: You know, I just try to go out there and just play my game. I'm never a huge analytics guy. You know, at a certain point, they're a lamppost to a drunk person. You can lean on them, but it won't get you home. At a certain point, you got to have a good feel for the game.
3: Game three, Saturday night in Cleveland. The racing world is stunned by the death of legendary NASCAR driver Kyle Busch, who passed away at the age of 41 on Thursday of a sudden and undisclosed illness. Busch, a two-time Cup Series champion. Stanley Cup playoffs, Canadians, four-goal first period, peppered the Hurricanes 6-2 in Game 1 of the Eastern Conference Final from Raleigh, and the Rams signed quarterback Matthew Stafford to a one-year extension worth $55 million. That's sports. I'm Rhonda Moss.
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0: Anthropic might turn a profit. The Wall Street Journal says the company told investors it's on track to deliver an operating profit for the first time ever. Anthropic reportedly doubled its revenue to almost $11 billion in the first quarter. Thousands of Silicon Valley tech jobs are being cut as companies like Meta shift to artificial intelligence. This week, Meta began laying off thousands of employees as part of an AI-focused restructuring, the company cutting about 8,000 jobs. That's 10% of its workforce. Meta's also shifting some 7,000 workers to AI-related roles. across the region. Intuit recently

0: They cut several thousand jobs, and LinkedIn announced 500 planned layoffs. 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The streaming service is launching a new tool that allows fans to create covers and remixes of their favorite songs from any participating artist and songwriter. 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
10: Good morning. Happy Friday. 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WHTC Morning News on Holland's Cool FM. Dan Evans with Gary Stevens in the newsroom. We have sunshine right now. 47 in Zeeland, 48 in Holland. Weather details coming up. In your next half hour of WHTC Morning News, gridlock in Congress amid President Trump's anti-weaponization fund. That's your CBS News Brief top story. Also coming up in this half hour, local news headlines with Gary, local sports as well. We'll check in with Scott Watson, today's edition of Hearing Voices. And now's the time for that fresh hot cup of coffee, CBS News Brief.
11: CBS News Brief. Gridlock in Congress amid President Trump's nearly $1.8 billion anti-weaponization fund. CBS's Ed O'Keefe.
12: Some senators said they pressed for answers and walked away wanting even more clarity on who exactly might get paid. One lawmaker called the fund a, quote, curveball that nobody anticipated, as skepticism, especially among Republicans, continues to grow.
11: President Trump sending 5,000 troops to Poland after he said he was withdrawing the same number, most from Poland. Secretary of State Marco Rubio.
13: The United States continues to have global commitments that it needs to meet in terms of our force deployment, and that constantly requires us to reexamine where we put troops. This is not a punitive thing. It's just a something that's ongoing.
11: Stephen Colbert took his final bow on The Late Show on CBS.
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11: 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I'm Deborah Rodriguez.
16: Good morning. I'm Gary Stevens in the WHTC newsroom, and these are some of the stories we're following for you. An arrest has been made in a deadly hit and run of a 17-year-old in Kentwood a couple of weeks ago. Mike Duggan's dream to become the next governor of Michigan has apparently ended. And a local doctor weighs in on the Ebola outbreak in Africa. Details on these and other stories on WHTC News following the CBS World News Roundup at the top of the hour.
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10: 732 WHTC Morning News on Holland's Cool FM with a checkup, traffic, and weather together. Traffic-wise, looks like US 31, a little bit more volume. We'll call that light volume traveling through Holland this morning. And still pretty clear on Business 196 Chicago Drive. 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Checking your weather from WHTC.com. Cloudy today, or becoming cloudy at least. 72, mostly cloudy. Showers late tonight, 56. Cloudy for your Saturday morning shower, 63. Sunday, a little better. Cloudy early, partial clearing late, 70. Memorial Day Monday, the best of the three. Mostly sunny, high 77. We have mostly sunny skies right now in Zeeland, 47, and Holland, 48. Get the forecast sent to you weekdays. 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
10: WHTC Morning News on Holland's Cool FM, 736 on your Friday morning. Yes, the start of Memorial Day weekend. Mostly sunny right now, 47 in Zeeland, 48 in Holland. Our high today, 72, and becoming all cloudy throughout the day today. 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
0: President Trump has canceled the signing of an executive order on AI after saying it could weaken the U.S. lead over China in artificial intelligence. The order would have required AI companies to submit new models for up to a 90-day federal review before public release. Trump said the proposal could have been a blocker to AI growth. The president says the U.S. may have to do something very drastic when it comes to Iran. While speaking from the Oval Office, the president said the U.S. has total control of the Strait of Hormuz. He added the U.S. blockade in the strait has been 100% effective. The Democratic National Committee is releasing its 2024 post-election autopsy. The nearly 200-page document asserts that former President Joe Biden's campaign and White House failed to set up former Vice President Kamala Harris for success. It also placed some of the responsibility on Harris for inadequately defining herself or President Trump. The report did note that the decision to replace Biden with Harris at least helped other Democrats win. That's politics. I'm Tammy Trujillo.
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1: Joey Cantillo allowed three hits with six strikeouts over nearly six innings as the visiting Cleveland Guardians swept the Tigers out of Comerica Park yesterday 3-1.
2: In that first inning there, you know, I was kind of feeling my way through some things and not necessarily going with my best stuff early. So that kind of put us in a tough spot there. But we were able to make some adjustments, obviously, getting through that inning. We were able to settle in and just try to get some of the better stuff in there.
1: Detroit faced the Orioles in Baltimore this evening with coverage from Dan Dickerson at 6:50 p.m. on WHTC Highlands Cool FM. Both of Chicago's teams were idle last night, but today the Cubs entertain the Houston Astros in a Wrigley Field matinee, while the White Sox take on the Giants in San Francisco this evening. Leonel Espinosa's two-run double sparked a four-run South Bend fifth inning. And the visiting Cubs went on to down the West Michigan Whitecaps last night 7-1. The series at LMCU Ballpark in Comstock Park continues this evening. Noah Phillips scored twice as Chicago eliminated Dan Watson's visiting Grand Rapids Griffins from the AHL playoffs last night 3-2.
3: Give them credit. You know, they did what they needed to do on the road. You start a series losing at home both games. That's hard to fight back. I thought our guys did a great job in game three. And, you know, again, we had our looks here in game four, just didn't convert.
1: The Wolves win the best of five Central Division finals 3-1. That's a look at sports. I'm Gary Stevens.
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5: This morning on Hearing Voices, my voice only. Not because I wanted it to be that way, because if the truth is known, I'm getting older, and at times I've lost my fastball. I'm forgetful. I make errors that I didn't make when I was younger. Some of the errors are silly, some are annoying, and some are concerning. The truth is that Wednesday I had my yearly interview with Mark Janes, the voice of the Indianapolis Motor Speedway. Two segments discussing with the chief announcer his thoughts on the 110th running of the great race this weekend. And I made the mistake that I've not made more than twice since I was first on the radio in 1979 as a high school student. Yep, I forgot to hit the record button. That's right, 15 minutes and you won't get to hear a word of it. If you've listened to this show since we started, you know that this is my favorite weekend of the year. And again this weekend, I'm in Indianapolis. And as this airs live, I am gathering with friends at Charlie Brown's restaurant for breakfast, and then we'll make my way over to IMS for the final practice session for the 110th running of the Indianapolis 500-mile race. Today I'll be joined by some very close friends. We will watch the final practice, visit with a few people in and around the garage area, and mostly just enjoy being together and watch the many sights that can only be found at IMS in May. I love it. Tonight, we will gather at my son's house for a cookout of bratwurst, knockwurst, bockwurst, and wieners, and more. We will draw names for our Indy 500 pool and talk again about the importance of family, friendship, and love. Among those gathered will be the person who I have been able to call a friend longer than anyone else. Casey and I met at summer camp in Michigan when we were 10 years old. At 18, I asked if she'd like to go to the race with me. Neither of us would have guessed that we would have been to every race together but two since 1981. That's 43 years of cheering for different drivers, packing different sandwiches and coolers, getting our scanners ready, and honestly, really enjoying being together on Memorial Day weekend. I've said it before, you can't make old friends, and I've written that while the Indy 500 is known as the greatest spectacle in racing, for us, pure and simple, it's the greatest spectacle in friendship. All of our shows are available at hearingvoicesradio.com, and if you like it, no need to ever miss an episode. Ask your smart speaker to play Hearing Voices with Scott Watson. Well, anyone who follows IndyCar is aware that Alex Palou is in a class by himself. And Sunday, while the nations watch on Fox or listens to Mark Janes and his group on the IMS radio network, KC and our gang will be high atop the Southwest Vista, doing what we do. And while you don't have the benefit of my interview with Mark, I can tell you a little bit about what he said might happen. We're all aware that Alex Palou is the favorite. He's the returning champion. He's the pole setter. He's fast. And many of us expect him to win back-to-back BorgWarner trophies. Mark also seems to think that four-time winner Elio Castroneves, the aging champion, has a car and a team to complete what many are calling the drive for five. And finally, Mark mentioned that the wildly popular second-generation and hometown driver, Connor Daly, may finally be able to cross the yard of bricks and find himself in victory lane. As for me, yes to all things Alex Palou, but there are a couple of other drivers that I think bear watching. Santino Ferrucci has always had strong showings in the number 14 AJ Foyt car. Again this year, he is strong, and it would be really cool if he could put Supertex in victory lane once again. I agree that Connor Daly has a good car. He would be a wildly popular winner. But don't sleep on Rinus VK. The Dutchman has a good car, a good team, and it just kind of feels like things are lining up. Also, while I am not a fan of Penske Racing, what they do is win. And David Malukas starts third. If he can stay out of trouble, may well find himself leading lap 200 at IMS. Finally, I spend just a minute or two with Felix Rosenqvist this week. He has a fast car. He has a great team in Meyer Shank Racing, and he's got a new baby. He is unassailably nice, and he would be my long shot to win this year. And I know I said finally, but a couple of other stories worth noting. Ed Carpenter is a hometown hero. He went to Butler University. He owns Ed Carpenter Racing, and this is a one-off. Once again, for him, he would be a wildly popular winner. And Pato Award is the series' most popular driver, and he has an impressive record. Scott Dixon, Takuma Sato, Will Power, Ryan Hunter Ray, and Joseph Newgarden, along with Alex Rossi, are among a stable of former winners that could once again find themselves drinking milk in Victory Lane. Mostly, I hope it's a fun and safe race with a lot of passing and a compelling storyline when the 200 laps are complete. Finally, I'm here for the tradition, the drinking of the milk, back home again in Indiana, the military flyover, and more. And I'm here for people that I love, who are friends, and who are family. IndyCar always does a wonderful job putting on the world's largest single-day sporting event. Roughly one in every 965 Americans will be at IMS on Sunday. And there's no place I'd rather be, and there are no people I would rather be with on Memorial Day weekend. So enjoy the holiday weekend. We will visit Tuesday on Hearing Voices.
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1: 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We have Tigers baseball all Memorial Day weekend. Well, not Monday. We'll look ahead here, but at least Friday, Saturday, Sunday. 6:50 is our broadcast time tonight as the Tigers travel to Baltimore to take on the Orioles tomorrow. 3:40 in the afternoon, Sunday at 1:10, the Tigers and the Orioles all this weekend on WHDC, your home of the Detroit Tigers. Another check of traffic and weather together on the way. Right now, your consumer and business news.
8: The pinch at the pump continues this summer. Fuel experts predict record high gas prices. Rory O'Neill reports.
9: The Summer Travel Survey from Gas Buddy predicts an average price of $4.80 per gallon from Memorial Day through Labor Day. The fuel pricing app says the price of gas could reach all-time highs if the Strait of Hormuz remains closed for much of the summer. Despite the cost, the survey shows 56% of Americans still plan to drive at least 2 hours this summer to reach their destination. That's down from 69% last summer.
8: Walmart reporting its first quarter earnings that saw revenue rise by 7.3% to just shy of $178 billion, with better than expected same-store U.S. sales growth of 4.1%. And no real surprises in a key read on jobs. Daria Albinger has details.
10: The number of people who filed for first-time unemployment benefits last week dropped by about 3,000 from
8: from the week before. The Labor Department says the 209,000 initial claims are basically in line with what analysts had been predicting. First-time jobless claims are considered a proxy for layoffs, and lately, they've been a sign of what the job market has been experiencing. While employers aren't hiring much, most of them aren't letting go of many workers either.
10: And a Florida man claiming a Lyft driver tried to defraud him using an AI-altered image. Michael Kastner with more.
11: The man says he received a damage charge from the company for $75. The fee was accompanied by a photo that showed a mess of spilled fries and drinks in the back seat of the vehicle as proof. The man's daughters, who were passengers during the recent trip, insisted they didn't have food in the car and pointed out a logo for Google Gemini in the corner of the image, which tipped them off that it was AI-generated. Lyft released a statement saying they offered the riders reimbursement, apologized, and addressed the matter with the driver.
10: And Elon Musk could soon be the world's first trillionaire. This after his SpaceX company confirmed plans to sell shares of its stock to the public for the very first time. I'm Monica Nelson with your consumer and business news.
1: 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Checking traffic and weather together, we do have more volume on US 31. Do expect some minor slowdowns. Traveling north and south through Holland, the Business 196 Chicago Drive remains clear. Your latest forecast from WHTC.com. Cloudy today's or becoming cloudy, 72. Mostly cloudy tonight, late showers expected, 56 the low. Tomorrow Saturday, cloudy with morning showers, 63. Sunday, cloudy early, partial clearing late, 70. Memorial Day Monday, mostly sunny, 77. Mostly sunny right now, 47 in Zealand, 48 in Holland. 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
14: Hi, this is Mike Avery, and here's what's coming up this week on Outdoor Magazine. First, Jesse Hurst on bow fishing in Michigan. Then, Jack Ammerman talks about the pheasant hunting update in our state. In our second hour, Chad Stewart from the DNR on the new deer hunting regulations. Then, Paul Rogers from the DNR on springtime fire safety. And in hour number three, we're talking bear hunting in Ontario. 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
1: Where it is 7:53 on your Friday morning. Mostly sunny, 47 now in Zealand, 48 in Holland. These are the Bellamy's.

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Your final world news roundup on the way after Three Dog Night. This is Mama Told Me Not to Come.

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And that cigarette you're smoking, I'll scare me half to death.

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2: 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Well, what was supposed to be the final CBS World News Roundup broadcast has come up blank. I don't know if that's a statement or not there. So before Gary's news this morning, we'll hear some Doors, Roadhouse Blues, Holland's Cool FM. Okay.

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2: With a news update on WHTC Holland's Cool FM, I'm Gary Stevens. Kentwood police have arrested a 28-year-old man accused of a deadly hit-and-run that killed a 17-year-old boy a couple of weeks ago. The suspect's name not immediately disclosed. He was wanted for a charge of hit-and-run at fault, causing death. Stefan Harris was found dead in the morning of May 7th in the area of Eastern Avenue and Hardwick Street, south of 52nd Street. His mother, Mercedes Anderson, was relieved when she was contacted by a Kentwood police captain to tell her about the arrest. Four children were detained by Kalamazoo Township Police on Wednesday night.
3: Officers were responding to a call of shots being fired in a wooded area near an apartment complex on Gull Road. The kids tried to run away, but they were caught. All of them are Kalamazoo residents. The two youngest are 10 and 11 years old. They were released to their guardians. A 12-year-old and a 13-year-old are both lodged in the Kalamazoo County Juvenile Home. No one was injured. I'm Michael Arney.
2: Former Detroit Mayor Mike Duggan has ended a bid, independent that is, for governor of Michigan. Duggan had broad support from the business community, but polls shows he was losing momentum. As he noted, Democratic Party candidates are surging because of anger on the national stage. Duggan and his son Ed, who is his campaign manager, concluded on Saturday that Mr. Duggan did not have a realistic path to winning the governor's race, adding that Mike Duggan was 11 points down and slipping. Energy costs in the state are expected to be higher this summer, according to the Michigan Public Service Commission's 2026 Summer Energy Appraisal. The closure of the Strait of Hormuz, along with the ongoing conflict with Iran and rising gas prices, are at the heart of the higher costs. Electricity prices are also up an average of 4.6% compared to last year in Michigan, but the report is not projecting any major electricity supply shortages this summer. The unemployment rate in Michigan remains at 5% for April. The State Department of Technology, Management, and Budget says it's the sixth consecutive month the jobless rate has been at 5%. The national unemployment rate for April is also unchanged from March at 4.3%. The death toll continues to rise from the Ebola outbreak in Central Africa. The World Health Organization says there are now 139 deaths and more than 600 cases, and the organization expects those numbers to keep rising. Dr. Alf Hurlwimmer is a retired Holland area allergist.
4: It's a completely mutant strain, and it is ferocious. We do not have antibiotic or chemicals that will destroy that virus in us.
2: A WHO official says it could be months before a vaccine is developed at the earliest. The Detroit Tigers, a 3-1 loser to the visiting Cleveland Guardians at Comerica Park yesterday, take on the Orioles in Baltimore this evening. Coverage begins at 6:50 p.m. on WHTC, Holland's Cool FM. 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
5: Good morning, it's 8:11 WHTC Morning News on Holland's Cool FM, checking traffic and weather together, and a whole lot more volume on US 31, going to slow you down this morning as you travel north and south through Holland, especially north of Business 196. Speaking of Business 196, Chicago Drive, a little slow as you leave Holland going eastbound toward Zeeland. Let's check your weather from WHTC.com. Cloudy, 72 today, mostly cloudy with some showers late, 56 the low. Memorial Day weekend, tomorrow Saturday, cloudy morning showers, 63. Sunday, cloudy early, partial clearing late, 70. Memorial Day Monday, mostly sunny, 77. All right, mostly cloudy right now, 48 in Zeeland, 49 in Holland. Get the forecast sent to you weekdays. 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
5: 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It is now 8:13 on your Friday morning. Memorial Day weekend on the way, and don't forget two parades in our area and two remembrance ceremonies. Monday, first of all, here in Holland, our parade starts at 9:30. Our own Chris Allen driving our station vehicle. And then at 11 at Pilgrim Home Cemetery, Gary Stevens will be on hand to bring you live the remembrance ceremony from Pilgrim Home starting at 11 on Monday morning. Also in Zeeland, their parade starts at 9 o'clock, followed by a ceremony at a second Reformed church, I believe, in Zeeland. That's going on both here in Holland and in Zeeland on Memorial Day Monday. Check this out. Officials in Nepal say over 270 people climbed Mount Everest on a single day Wednesday.
12: The world's tallest peak soars over 29,000 feet between Nepal and China and attracts mountain climbers from all over the world. The most hikers to climb Everest in a single day had been 223, set back in 2019. The head of Nepal's Expedition Operators Association says that record was broken this week when 274 people climbed to the top. Nepal's Department of Tourism, however, puts the number at about 250 and says that they're waiting for climbers to return and provide evidence of their claim before confirming the new record. I'm Mark Mayfield.
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1: Well, today we focus on Zeeland with Zeeland City Manager Tim Klunder. Summer right around the corner, construction season beginning. Downtown continues to evolve, and there are plenty of community events on the horizon. Tim joins us today with an update on what's happening around the city. And Tim, as usual, thanks for being here.
2: Well, good morning, Dan, and good morning to all your listeners as well. And again, just thanks for highlighting Zeeland and our other communities. We all live in a great area.
1: Right. Wow. Kind of crazy. We're thinking a Memorial Day weekend starts this weekend. But let's start with this, Tim. General update. What's happening at City Hall right now, and what are the big conversations or maybe priorities for the city?
2: Sure. I'm actually going to focus on this weekend, if you don't mind, because it is a big weekend in Zeeland, and then I'll get to your
1: Sure.
2: things as far as just, you know, generally what's going on in Okay. the city, too. So probably the highlight for Saturday is our Spring Peddlers Market. That occurs at 9 o'clock. It's on Church Street. Over 100 vendors will be there. We have a little peddlers market. It just draws a lot of people into our community, so we're excited about that. Other big thing for people to know about is our Memorial Day Parade. That's a really great event. They're all great events in Zeeland, but that one is generally very well attended, where we get to recognize people that served and the memories of those that gave their sacrifice. That also happens at 9 o'clock. Parade route's a little bit different this year. Given that we are doing some construction on some various streets that impact that. So go to ZeelandFestivals.com. That's the easiest way where they'll be able to see what that parade route is. And then following that, there will be a ceremony where, again, the roll is read of those veterans that are at rest in Zeeland cemeteries. And then our city attorney, Mr. Dunkersloot, gives the annual address where he highlights somebody that served. And this year, that is going to happen at Second Reformed Church. Typically, it's over at the Lincoln Cemetery, but given there's some construction over there, that will actually be at Second Okay. Reformed Church. And that's immediately following the parade. So it's about 10 o'clock. But, yeah, just wanted to make
1: sure
2: the listeners aware of those changes.
1: Yeah, Spring Peddlers Market on Saturday and the Memorial Day Parade and the ceremony at the church following that on Monday. But I know, Tim, you guys don't close your doors over the summer. There's a lot going on in Zeeland during the summer. I'm excited about Music on Main.
2: Yeah, Music on Main, another one. The first one will be June 4. So those happen Thursday nights. CityofZeeland.com. You can go there, look up all the various evenings that will happen throughout the summer. And there's Talk Fest, there's the car show. Again, Zeeland.com is the easiest way to find what those events will be throughout the summer. But again, yeah, first one is June 4th,
1: so
2: right around the corner as well.
1: We're focusing on Zeeland this morning with Zeeland City Manager Tim Klunder. And Tim, I'm glad you decided to start there because that's all stuff that's happening this weekend. Let's shift back here, talk about City Hall updates. Yeah. Anything going on there that our listeners might like to hear about?
2: Yeah, thanks for that reminder. So I would say probably one of the bigger ones is we're working through site plan approval for Mead Johnson. So they're looking to do a significant modernization of their facilities within our community. Last year, they picked up a number of properties around them. We went through that rezoning process, and now we're actually going through the process of how they want to develop that site. So the next meeting for people that are interested to be aware of would be our regular Planning Commission meeting on June 4. So our last meeting, we had an initial review of the site plan. Generally, it was well received by the Planning Commission, but they just want to note some contingencies around that approval. So it could be up for approval on June 4.
1: Okay.
2: With just some additional contingencies, you know, to make sure they're some of the things that haven't totally been flushed out would be addressed. Mm-hmm. So, yeah, that's definitely one for the community to be aware of.
1: All right, Tim. And you mentioned this a couple of times here. Let's get more details. We're moving into warmer weather here. Construction season, a big topic. And maybe some specifics on projects that residents in Zeeland can expect this summer.
2: Yeah. So right now we're finishing up Taft Street. So that was a project that largely got completed last year. That final block from Central to Main is currently under construction. So, yeah, try and avoid that area. If you can. The other big project that we're working on is Church Street. They're actually from the cemetery working up to Central at the current moment, so the peddler's market won't be affected by that. But again, that area is under construction, and you'd want to avoid that particular street as well, unless, of course, you're a resident there or something. Sure. You still need to get to your house, and we make provisions for that. So those are the two big ones that are under construction right now, and that Church Street project will continue to progress towards Washington throughout the rest of the summer.
1: All right, Tim, one more topic for you, and we've talked about this plenty before, but I want to get an update here. Downtown Zeeland continues to

0: a building right in our main block, Cooley Godfrey.
1: Yeah.
0: That financial advisor service is putting in a new two-story building. They removed the one-story building, putting up a new two-story building.
1: Wow.
0: So that's currently under construction. And then we're starting to prep for the city owns 303 East Main, what used to be the Main Street Auto Site. We recently issued a request for proposals for developers that might want to redevelop that site. So we're in the process of gathering those proposals. I think time frame wise is we'll be reviewing them in July and then making a recommendation to our city council on the development we feel will best fit that particular corner. So, yeah, things continue to progress in downtown Zeeland.
1: Never a dull moment in the office of City Manager Tim Klunder, the City Manager of Zeeland. We've been focusing on Zeeland this morning. Tim, the best to you and your family over the Memorial Day holiday. I hope you have a great holiday, and we hope to see you soon in Zeeland.
0: That sounds great. Same to you, Dan, and same to all the listeners as well.
2: 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I know that a lot of you are following my weight loss journey through Prime IV, so I wanted to give everyone an update. 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
6: She must belong to San Francisco. She must have lost her way. Posting a poster of Poncho and Cisco one California day. She says she believes in a Robin Hood and brotherhood and colors of green and gray.

San Francisco, I will be graduate. I'll be the Count of Monte Cristo, you'll be the Countess May. You can believe in Robin Hood and Brotherhood and rolling the ball in the hay.

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2: Good morning. 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It is now 8:30, half past 8 o'clock, and this is WHTC Morning News on Holland's Cool FM. Right now, mostly cloudy across our lakeshore, 48 in Zeeland, 49 in Holland. Our high today, 72. Coming up in your final half hour of WHTC Morning News, gridlock in Congress amid President Trump's anti-weaponization fund. That's your CBS News Brief top story on the way. We'll get local news headlines with Gary Stevens this hour. Also, your Park Theater update coming up, and a whole lot more, all following your CBS News Brief.
3: CBS News Brief. Gridlock in Congress ahead of the holiday over President Trump's nearly $1.8 billion anti-weaponization fund. His advisor, Stephen Miller.
4: This settlement is just a small measure of the justice that they are owed.
3: Senate Minority Leader Chuck Schumer.
5: We'll do everything we can to stop this slush fund.
3: Fans and fellow racers paying tribute to NASCAR champ Kyle Busch after his death at the age of 41. Jimmy Johnson told CBS Morning.
6: Just that spirited, ruthless competitor on track, and I use ruthless in the best way possible.
3: No cause of death announced. Drivers like Darshell Purifoy are making some tough choices as they head out for the Memorial Day weekend.
7: We were thinking about the cost of just travel between the snacks and the gas, so it's like, are we going to eat when we go or what? But yeah, the gas prices are making it so hard.
3: They're at an average $4.55 a gallon nationally today. CBS News Brief, I'm Deborah Rodriguez.
8: Good morning, I'm Gary Stevens in the WHTC newsroom, and these are some of the stories we're following for you. A landslide warning in West Michigan? I don't believe it. The State Department of Transportation will be opening up as many road projects as they can for Memorial Day weekend. And a local economist weighs in on the new Fed chairman. 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
2: 8:32 on a Friday morning, 22nd day of May, WHTC Morning News on Holland's Cool FM. Checking traffic and weather together. Well, last check of traffic on US 31 showed some good amount of volume. They must have all left. It's looking just very minor slowdowns, US 31 and Business 196 at this point. Your weather outlook from WHTC.com. Cloudy today, 72. Mostly cloudy. Light showers, 56 tonight. Cloudy tomorrow. Morning showers, 63. Sunday, cloudy. Early, partial clearing late, 70. Memorial Day Monday, mostly sunny, and a high of 77. We have mostly cloudy skies, 48 currently in Zeeland, 49 in Holland. 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
12: It's the end of an era for late-night television. CBS announced last summer that it was canceling The Late Show with Stephen Colbert due to financial reasons. Over a dozen stars showed up to bid the comedian farewell, including Paul McCartney, Ryan Reynolds, Paul Rudd, and Jimmy Kimmel. Tributes began pouring in on social media, including from former President Obama. The show closed out with Colbert and McCartney turning off the lights to the Ed Sullivan Theater. The Osborne family is partnering with a digital entertainment company, Hyperreal, to create a digital avatar of Ozzy Osbourne.
13: The singer's wife, Sharon Osbourne, and son, Jack Osbourne, shared details about the partnership during the Licensing Expo of 2026 in Las Vegas. Jack explained Ozzy will exist digitally as himself for as long as we have computers. He also said the avatar will be true to the real-life Prince of Darkness, responding to prompts the way that the singer would in real life. Sharon said they'll be taking the Ozzy avatar around the world so people can talk to him. She also said that Elvis Presley died 50 years ago and everybody knows who Elvis is, adding, I just want that for my Ozzy. I'm Mark Mayfield.
12: And that's entertainment. I'm Daria Albinger.
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2: 8:39 on your Friday morning. We have mostly cloudy skies, currently 48 in Zeeland, 49 in Holland. Our high today, 72.
20: All right, today with your Park Theater Update, we're joined by playwright Alvar Skeer to talk about the upcoming production of 1848, Love and Revolution, the musical. Yeah, of course, coming up to the Park Theater. It's set in revolutionary Paris, and we'll talk all about it with Mr. Al, who's the playwright, and joining us this morning. Al, good morning. Thanks for coming in, WHTC Morning News.
21: Good morning, Dan. Nice to be here.
20: I know before we get into it, you're no stranger to WHTC, right?
21: No, I have hung around here many times, sometimes in an odd context. Once I impersonated Dracula on Halloween.
20: Well, not going to do any of that today, but let's get into it here. For people hearing about 1848, Love and Revolution for the first time, how would you describe the musical in just a couple of sentences?
21: Well, sure enough. Bud Ferguson and I wrote this. It's our second musical. We had the idea of doing something that was kind of standard musical and then turning into more or less rock musical later. And, of course, anybody who writes anything realizes it morphs along the way.
20: Right.
21: So
20: right.
21: It isn't exactly what we envisioned at the beginning when we got to the end. But it's about Frédéric Chopin and his lover of 9 or 10 years, a French woman novelist who went by the pen name George Sand. And they are the main characters, and she is helping to foment a new public uprising against the government. She's part of the revolutionist. He simply wants to write his music. A lot of tensions between them. And spoiler alert, of course, uprisings in Paris always fail.
20: Al, I'm wondering what drew you to this particular moment in history?
21: Yeah, I can't even tell you what drew us to that moment. I think we did some reading on Sand and Chopin and decided, okay, we're going to set it during 1848 because there was a whole lot of stuff going on in Europe then.
20: Right.
21: There were revolutions all over the place. And it got us going. We started, you never know quite how you start a song either. Sometimes you have an idea for a lyric. Sometimes you have an idea for a tune. And the next thing you know, we have a opening number called 1848, and it's a rousing kind of thing. So takes off from there.
20: Al, Chopin and Sand, both, as you're talking about, artistic giants. Was there a particular moment in their real-life story that maybe inspired the musical? I don't know.
21: She was quite a cantankerous character. One of her previous lovers got involved in a duel. She was there as his second. When the other guy drew on her lover, he passed out, fainted. And she picked up the gun and shot the other guy.
20: Oh
21: so, she didn't kill him, but I mean, she was a character that we could build around.
20: Now, the title includes both Love and Revolution, and how much of this story is personal and maybe how much reflects the political unrest happening in Paris at the time?
21: That's a good question. I have never really considered that, but I think it's about half and half. What we have is a lot of tension in their personal relationship, and that gets explored both in songs and in the storyline. But we also have the whole thing building toward the uprising, which happens about the middle of the second act.
20: All right, talking about the big musical coming up next weekend at the Park Theater, 1848, Love and Revolution, the musical. And as I mentioned, Al, this is a musical, and the music is central to Chopin's story. And you wrote the book, as you said, for the musical, with music by Bud Ferguson. Talk about that collaboration process.
21: Bud and I started on a first musical back in 2009, 2010. We did a show called Carney Dreams. And this one produced 21 new songs, so we did a lot of writing for this one.
20: And looking at or listening to Chopin's music, I should say, and what can audience maybe expect emotionally from the score?
21: We lead off a lot of songs with a piece from Chopin, but it's usually not very long.
20: Okay.
21: 20, 30 seconds of Chopin, and it morphs into a Broadway tune or otherwise a rock number.
20: Sure, and you're trying to bring history to life here, and what do you hope audiences connect with most when they watch this show?
21: I am hoping it's not necessarily educational. A lot of it is pretty fictional. We played pretty loosely with these guys historically, but I'm hoping that people come away with some songs that are memorable and a storyline that they don't forget right away.
20: Awesome. Al, too, why the Park Theater? What makes Park Theater a good fit for this production?
21: Park Theater is a nice venue. It's a foundation.
20: Terrific.
21: It's a nonprofit. We like supporting it. They found that they didn't mind supporting us. They're letting us rehearse there when the place is dark and we're not paying extra for it, which is very nice.
20: Yeah.
21: And so it's just turned out to be a good fit for everybody, I think.
20: Now, is this a production aimed mainly at theater lovers and history buffs, or accessible for people new to musicals?
21: I think anybody who enjoys a good evening's entertainment with a lot of music will have fun at this one, too.
20: And all set at the Park Theater, just a perfect night out. Let's do the details here. Friday, May 29th, 7:30. Saturday, May 30th, 2 and 7:30. General admission, $20. Any more information?
21: Yep. That's all you need to know. Go to the Park Theater website or Facebook page.
20: Yeah, parktheaterholland.org for
21: right.
20: That one. You can pick up tickets. All right, Al, before we wrap up here, when audiences leave the theater after seeing 1848 Love and Revolution, what do you hope sticks with them?
21: The finale song especially is one that they will leave humming, I'm sure. And then there's a couple of ballads I love anyway, too.
0: Alrighty, we've been speaking with Alvar Skeer about 1848, Love and Revolution, the musical, again, Park Theater, next weekend. And Al, thanks so much for joining us. And as I always say for Park Theater, we'll see you at the park.
21: Indeed you will. Thanks, Dan.
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4: 858 WHTC Morning News on Holland's Cool FM. A final check of traffic weather together here. And traffic-wise, US 31, fairly busy now. We'll call it moderate volume. Expect some slowdowns north and southbound through Holland. And Business 196, as usual, looking clear.
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4: Let's check your weather from WHTC.com. Cloudy skies today, 72 the high. Mostly cloudy tonight, expecting some late night showers. 56 the overnight low, and for the Memorial Day weekend, tomorrow, Saturday, cloudy with morning showers possible. Saturday's high looks to be about 63. Sunday, a little warmer under cloudy skies. Partial clearing late on Sunday and high near 70. Memorial Day Monday, mostly sunny. And it looks like high of about 77, the nicer day of the three over the weekend. Right now, mostly cloudy, 48 in Zeeland, 49 in Holland. That'll wrap it up for me, Dan Evans, making way for Gary Stevens in Talk of the Town. Sheriff Eric DeBoer and Mark DeWitt from Evergreen Commons is scheduled guest. Oh, yeah, and that's going to do it for me, Dan Evans, checking out for several days. Luckily, Monday off. Hope you do, too. Gary Stevens, Talk of the Town coming up. Be good to yourself. Take care of each other. Have a great weekend. We'll talk again on Tuesday.
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8: I'm Deborah Rodriguez. The risk from an outbreak of Ebola in Congo has just skyrocketed. The warning from the World Health Organization's Director General Tedros Ghebreyesus this past hour. He says cases are spreading quickly.
9: Previously, WHO assessed the risk as high at the national and regional levels and low at global levels. We're now revising our risk assessment to very high at the national level, high at the regional level, and low at global level.
8: He says 82 cases have now been confirmed in the Democratic Republic of Congo, 7 deaths confirmed. But Ghebreyesus acknowledges the epidemic is much larger there. Secretary of State Marco Rubio reporting slight progress in Iran peace talks. It says Tehran's bid to make ships pay for passage in the Strait of Hormuz is, in his words, not acceptable.
10: Iran is trying to create a tolling system. They're trying to convince Oman, by the way, to join them in this tolling system in an international waterway. There is not a country in the world that should accept that.
8: Rubio's comments before a NATO meeting in Sweden, where the alliance is discussing its role in the Strait. President Trump is facing pushback from Republicans in Congress over the nearly $1.8 billion of taxpayer money earmarked for his anti-weaponization fund. to pay allies, claiming they were wronged by the Biden administration. CBS's Ed O'Keefe is at the White House.
3: Some senators say they pressed for answers and walked away wanting even more clarity on who exactly might get paid. One lawmaker called the fund a, quote, curveball that nobody anticipated, as skepticism, especially among Republicans, continues to grow.
8: Lawmakers left for the holiday without voting on a bill that contains funding for some of the president's priorities, including the White House ballroom. Fans, friends, and fellow racers are remembering NASCAR champ Kyle Busch, who died yesterday at the age of 41.
11: Busch's former teammate and friend Jimmy Johnson told CBS Mornings what he'll remember him for the most.
12: A great personality behind the wheel. You know, his nickname was Rowdy. A fierce competitor, but then at the same time, helmet comes off with his family.
11: Busch leaves behind a wife and two small children.
12: Growing up with this void, experiencing some tragedy on my own and understanding we still try to continue on. My heart breaks for him.
11: Stacy Lynn, CBS News.
8: His family hasn't announced a cause of death. As many Americans head out for the holiday weekend, price of fuel putting a crimp in plans. CBS's Chris Van Cleve.
13: Expedia's summer trends report found it may well be a stay-here summer for many. 63% of travelers said they were planning domestic trips this summer.
8: This is CBS News.
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2: There's outrage in the UK after three teenaged rapists were spared jail time.
3: The boys were 14 and 15 when they raped two girls in separate attacks, which they filmed and then posted online.
4: These young people were essentially, it seems, raping for content.
3: British lawmaker and women's advocate Jess Phillips, who's condemned the judge's decision to sentence the boys to probation without jail time. At the same time, she says society must figure out how to stop young boys from getting access to and having their psyches deformed by violent online porn. Vicky Barker, CBS News, London.
2: If you've been searching for the ultimate slice, look no further than a pizza place in Philly. Marina's in Fishtown serves up a pizza pie topped with a blend of imported Italian cheeses, along with a one-ounce jar of premium caviar. 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Deborah Rodriguez, CBS News.
5: With the news update on WHTC Holland's Cool FM, I'm Gary Stevens. A 44-year-old Rockford man is now charged with creating child sexually abusive material, felony assault, and third-degree domestic violence after a 17-year-old missing girl was found at his home a couple of years ago. Dirk Van Dam is in the Kent County Jail on $50,000 bond and faces a maximum of 20 years behind bars if convicted of the most serious charges. The girl from Cedar Springs left her home after an argument with her parents. A landslide warning has been issued for the Muskegon River in Newaygo County. Sheriff's Office says landslides are happening between mile markers 3 and 4 along the river, impacting nearby homes and shoreline properties. The affected area is between Pine Avenue and South Hazelwood Avenue in Brooks Township. Heavy rain last month weakened a 150-foot-tall riverbank, causing it to collapse and creating an imminent threat. The Michigan Department of Transportation will be opening up as many road projects as they can for Memorial Day weekend. MDOT says lane restrictions will be moved starting at 3 this afternoon until 6 Tuesday morning on 100 of 168 projects. Over 1.3 million Michiganders are expected to travel at least 50 miles from their home for the weekend. The University of Michigan is purchasing 140 acres of land from Concordia University in Ann Arbor. Board of Regents approved the purchase yesterday over the objections of six area state lawmakers, arguing in a letter to the university regents that the continued expansion of the school has real consequences on housing affordability, the long-term sustainability of Ann Arbor and Washtenaw County, and the local tax base. A new survey is revealing at what age Michiganders reach peak life satisfaction. The report released by Cherry Data Signals, which is an insights and survey platform, reveals that on average, Americans reach peak life satisfaction at the age of 52. Those surveyed were asked to consider their happiness across several parts of life, including career, family, friendships, romantic relationships, home life, and the overall direction their lives had taken. Michiganders reported reaching peak life satisfaction at 52, aligning with the national average. President Trump will swear in Kevin Warsh as Federal Reserve Chairman today. The 56-year-old Warsh will succeed Jerome Powell, whose term had expired a week ago. Mr. Trump handpicked Warsh to lead the central bank with expectations that the Fed will resume lowering interest rates in the post-Powell era. But not so fast on that, Mr. President. According to Dr. Brian Long, Director of Supply Management Research with the Seidman College of Business at Grand Valley State University.
6: He intends to be somewhat independent. Yes, he certainly wants to accommodate the president, but he cannot accommodate the president right now with inflation going up.
5: The White House ceremony follows last week's Senate confirmation vote that was along mostly party lines. The Detroit Tigers, a 3-1 loser to the visiting Cleveland Guardians at Comerica Park yesterday, take on the Orioles in Baltimore tonight. Coverage begins at 6:50 p.m. on WHTC Holland's Cool FM. 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
5: Here's the latest forecast from WHTC.com. Partly cloudy today, 72. We should see, as soon as I get my thing up, showers late tonight, 56. Morning showers tomorrow, 63 for the rest of the weekend. Morning clouds, afternoon sun on Sunday, 70. And then partly cloudy skies on Memorial Day, Monday, 78. Currently, it's 54 in Zeeland, 54 in Holland. 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
10: Hey, West Michigan, it's Jer from Park Theater. 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
11: 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The virtual backyard fence, where people in the Holland-Zeeland area have had a chance for more than 50 years to get what's on their mind off of their chest and onto the radio, as well as hear from and talk to newsmakers and newsbreakers from the Lakeshore. 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
5: Yeah, we are working overtime. Take care of providing you information on this Memorial Day weekend. The green flag will be flying not only at Indianapolis for our friend Scott Watson and all the IndyCar lovers, but also down in Charlotte, although what used to be known as the World 600 will be under a shroud of sadness with the passing of Kurt Busch. And, of course, the green flag flies for people heading out for travel on this Memorial Day weekend. Please be careful if you are doing so in terms of making sure that the lead is off of the foot and the patience is packed along with all of the other fun things. It's Friday, May 22nd, and welcome to Talk of the Town. Glad you are with us, as we normally do, or we'd like to do on Fridays, lighten things up a little bit in terms of talking about more casual things. If you want to talk about something serious, we'll do that. We'll have some open line right now, 616-395-1450. But we'll be joined by Ottawa County Sheriff Eric DeBoer at the bottom of the hour. Brian Spencer will have what's new around Holland around 10:20 after the 10:30 news break, which will be the last one we'll have on Talk of the Town from CBS, ending a tradition which I think goes back to when we started this whole thing on July 31st, 1948 as a mutual station. I think that's when we started. I don't know. Those who do know aren't with us anymore, so I can't check. But
12: CBS goes away tonight after the 11:31 news update. So after our 10:31 news update, we should be joined by Mark DeWitt, the Chief Development Officer with Evergreen Commons. More on that in a few moments. And then after the hourly news, Steve Kathan, at least I hope it's Steve Kathan, we'll have Lindsay Lawrence's Evergreen Commons report. All right, 616-395-1450. As I said, we're a little bit of open line right now. Good morning, you're on Talk of the Town.
13: So you're from the Detroit area.
12: Yes, sir.
13: Mike Dukin just bailed out.
12: Yep.
13: Now, what do you think about that?
12: Yeah.
13: I mean, is that going to increase the chances of our Republican, the Trump followers to finally get that position of the governor seat?
12: Nope, it helps Jocelyn Benson. It helps Jocelyn Benson, yes. Because Dugan was splitting the Democratic vote.
13: But you know, they really liked him in Oakland County there, didn't they?
12: Well, but still, the fact that he's pulled out basically is going to rally all the Democrats around Benson.
13: Do you think Benson's going to take it?
12: I have a funny feeling come January, we will have had 3 women governors in the last 4.
13: Well, nothing wrong with that. But now what about, I know that's not the conservative way to think, but, you know, what about, who's the top running Republican right now?
12: Well, all depends. John James says he is. Mike Cox says he is. There's, of course, Perry Johnson. I won't say any more about that. Eric Nesbitt, I don't think is going to, you know. I'm sorry, but the other 3 are outspending him. Frankly, it's between James and Johnson, and I don't like their chances against Jocelyn Benson.
13: Wow. Okay. All right. Thanks.
12: I appreciate the call. Being honest. Looking at an overview. I think the Democrats will rally around Benson now that Dugan is out of the race. I'll be surprised. 616-395-1450. Speaking about Evergreen Commons, I bowled yesterday. There were 5 of us yesterday that were bowling over at Northland Lanes. 4 of us were back from the week before. We had a couple that couldn't make it this week, but they're going to be back. We had another nice lady joining us. And yeah, I know, we have the ringer, Bruce. He had 5 strikes to begin his second game and bowled 2-5-4. Yeah. Me? Hey, starting to get the old swing back. Starting to get the old stuff back. Muscle memory is starting to kick in. 135, 124. A month ago, I couldn't break 100. But those of you who bowl on a regular basis can empathize with this. Too many makeable spares missed. Ball sways to the right. Their ball sways to the left. I can kick myself. I at least 6 makeable spares, if not more, in the 2 games. I could have scored higher, but it's a work in progress. And when I call my mom, after I go bowling, because she wants to know how well I'm doing, and I told her my score, she was very pleased. And, of course, many of you know my mom's 99. She will turn 100 a week from Tuesday. Her birthday's on June 2nd. I'm taking the 1st off. Dan Evans will be in this chair on the 1st because my sister's throwing a party for my mom on the 31st in Detroit. So Holly and I will be taking the weekend off. Since I have to work this Monday for Memorial Day, I'll be at Pilgrim Home Cemetery for the commemoration for the Memorial Day Observance Program at Pilgrim Home Cemetery. I'll be making sure it's heard here on WHTC. Thanks to Metal Flow for sponsoring it here. So I'll be there this coming Monday, so no holiday for me. But next weekend, the following weekend, I'll take that three-day holiday. So I'll see my mom on the 31st. And she's doing well, but doing well for 100. Of course, she bowls, still bowls. So, you know, when I tell her about that, of course, I tell her I'm bowling with my daddy's ball. The rubber one, not the plastic ones that most you bowlers do have now. I'm old school. And, hey, if it was good for Earl Anthony and Dick Weber, it's good enough for me. All right, 616-395-1450. Other things to talk about, we'll do that. The big man, Eric DeBoer, is in the building. The sheriff will be joining us at the bottom of the hour. 616-395-1450. 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
12: Welcome back to Talk of the Town for this Friday, May 22nd. I'm Gary Stevens. Phone lines open to you, 616-395-1450. Pleasantly surprised, saw Jim McKinney in the building today. He was subbing today for Brent Allen, hosting the Lakeshore's wake-up call on the Lakeshore's 92.7 The Van. And as I did a year ago, congratulating him as Liverpool FC was the Premier League champion, he returned the favor today, congratulating me on Arsenal winning the Premier League championship, and they'll hoist the trophy at Selhurst Park against Crystal Palace on Sunday. Very nice. 616-395-1450. Let's get to the phones. Good morning. You're on Talk of the Town. We're open line.
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12: Appreciate it.
18: But the lady that does the weather, I don't think is a real lady. I think she's AI.
12: Mm.
18: I was in Missouri,
12: mm-hmm.
18: and the same woman's voice, same name, which I can't recall at the moment. But she was doing the weather there.

0: you know, we subbed it out because of the fact that, let's put it this way, Dan, me, Brent, Adam, I mean, yeah. we can't be here 24/7. We have lives, too.
1: Exactly. Thanks, man.
0: I appreciate the call. 616-395-1450. All right. Again, nice to have Jim McKinney in the building. We'll see what Liverpool does next year. Of course, see what Arsenal does next year, too. That was nice. Okay, some other things to talk about. We mentioned about Memorial Day. There's a couple of other things I was going to bring up here. The sheriff's in the building, so we'll have Eric DeBoer joining us in a few moments. Of course, CBS News goes bye-bye. And we talked a little bit about that. The press briefing was yesterday. And really was a rally. It really was a rally against the Campbell plant. I wasn't going to be a part of it. Other stations, fine. Other outlets, fine. Go ahead. Not here. Not here. Let's let the courts, let the, you know, if the court's going to make some decisions, let it go, you know. I've mentioned before about my thoughts on the contention that it's a made-up emergency. I don't think it is. How are you going to prove it? Anyway, you want to comment on that, 616-395-1450. Other things going on. Trying to get everything in order here. Here's an interesting one. How many of you remember the television program The $6 Million Man and its spinoff, The Bionic Woman? Lee Majors, The $6 Million Man. Lindsay Wagner, The Bionic Woman. We have the technology. Well, maybe they had it in make-believe and science fiction back in the 70s. Fast forward 50 years, maybe we got it now in reality. A Chicago woman is recovering from a quadruple organ transplant that had taken place in January. Jasmine Jones recently received new lungs, new kidney, new liver at the University of Chicago Medicine. 6 weeks hospitalized after receiving the organs from a deceased person. Procedure was the first known of its kind in the state of Illinois. Jones is now home and says she's feeling pretty good. Good. She's been diagnosed with cystic fibrosis, a genetic disease that can damage the lungs and other organs. So you get a quadruple organ transplant, making it, we have the technology. And when they talk about not allowing robots on planes now, I know I should have queued up the Alan Parsons iRobot. But it's just a matter of time before the Isaac Asimov science fiction of iRobot becomes science reality. All right, time to check the weather now from WHTC.com. Partly cloudy today, 72. Showers late tonight, 56. Those showers lingering tomorrow morning, 63. Morning clouds, afternoon sunshine on Sunday, 70. And then for Monday, Memorial Day, partly cloudy, 78. Currently 55 in Zeeland, 54 in Holland. The latest news, weather, and sports available anytime at WHTC.com.
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0: CBS News is winding down. They're still trying to stay on the job, at least through the end of the day today. Deborah Rodriguez has a CBS News brief straight ahead, and then we'll be joined by Ottawa County Sheriff Eric DeBoer. 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
4: CBS News Brief. The head of the World Health Organization, Tedros Ghebreyesus, has just upgraded the public health risk from Ebola in Congo from high to very high.
5: There are now almost 750 suspected cases and 177 suspected deaths.
4: He says the risk level remains low worldwide. Secretary of State Rubio is calling Iran's push to impose tolls in a key shipping channel not acceptable.
6: If that were to happen in the Straits of Hormuz, it will happen in five other places around the world. Why would countries all over the world say, well, we want to do this too?
4: The racing world is remembering NASCAR champ Kyle Busch. Former teammate Jimmy Johnson tells CBS.
7: Just that spirited, ruthless competitor on track. And I use ruthless in the best way possible. If you took an inch, he was going to take two. There was an amount of respect on the track that you just showed him.
4: Busch died yesterday at 41. No cause given. CBS News Brief. I'm Deborah Rodriguez.
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9: Welcome back to Talk of the Town for this Friday, May 22nd. It is the fourth Friday of the month, which means we get a visit from the sheriff of Ottawa County. Eric DeBoer is on the other side of our table this morning. Eric, good morning. Welcome. Hope all is well.
10: Good morning, Gary. It's great to be back. All is well. Thank you.
9: And if you have a question for the sheriff, 616-395-1450. I sort of teased this with Eric before we took air. I am going to bring this up. First of all, let me set it up this way. Many of you are well aware of my background and the fact that I am the son of a now-deceased Detroit police officer. My dad served in the Detroit Police Department for 26 years, 18 in the prowl car, and another 8 as a bailiff with the Recorder's Court in Detroit. And one thing my dad did when he was able to purchase vehicles, he loved the Ford Crown Victoria.
10: Mm-hmm.
9: Reason? That's what he was driving around in the 1970s.
10: Uh-huh.
9: So, as I said, I am my father's son. And one thing I've noticed when over the years is if I see a vehicle that is somewhat similar to a prowl car, I make sure I slow down.
10: Okay.
9: Because sometimes it is an unmarked police vehicle.
10: Yeah.
9: So the Crown Vics, most notably,
10: yeah,
9: I would spot.
10: Mm.
9: I am my father's son. Later on today, I have to turn in my leased vehicle.
10: Okay.
9: They don't make Ford Edges anymore.
10: Okay.
9: I can't get an EcoSport like Jim McKinney drives. And we're not going to get an Escape. I'm getting an Explorer.
10: All right. So you're riding around hoping everybody will hit the brakes when they come near you?
9: It will not be black.
10: Okay.
9: It will not be white. I will not have.
10: It's gonna be both. You're gonna get all black and white.
9: No, okay. I'll be Mr. Gray.
10: Okay.
9: No play for Mr. Gray, but I'll be Mr. Gray. But I won't have any of the bars, no lights, no extra little spotlight.
10: It's always that spotlight that gives it away, right? That's the old retired police car. You'll see you driving around, and you can see some old faded decals, and you see the old spotlight on the A-pillar.
9: Well, that's right. Cop car, cop engines, mm-hmm.
10: Cop race. the old Blues Brothers quote.
9: But the thing is, I want to bring up vehicles.
10: Okay.
9: Not only because I'm going to be driving one that'll be similar, although I will have all the little extra seats in the back.
10: They won't be plastic, and they won't have a cage.
9: You know? I'm not going to have any cages and stuff like that. And I'm not going to have I'll have maybe a thing for a cat, not a canine unit. But anyway, that's because I like cats, not dogs. But the thing is, I want to talk a little bit about vehicles. And how you, as sheriff, with your staff, sort of make the determination what type of vehicles are being used, not only for surveillance, but also for detective work and the like.
10: Yeah.
9: It's not like every deputy or every detective is going to drive around with the Ford Explorers.
10: Yeah, no, so it's interesting. So there's a section of enterprise, like the rental car company, that has kind of fleet services, and so what we'll do is they have direct connections to the manufacturer for our fleet cars, for our patrol cars, and there's a window that opens so that we can buy those, right? So we know how many we're going to order in a year. My asset manager, my traffic manager, fleet manager, will put that order in, and we'll get them as they come available. That's that part. But they also have the ability to get, like, just regular cars, like, for the administration or for the Detectives Bureau, the unmarks. And generally what will happen is we'll look to see what's available. And honestly, we're researching right now what we can get our most money back out of, because we purchase them through them, but then we can sell them back through them. And so there are ways, if we don't spend a lot of money on upfitting, we can use our prep radios instead of our mobile radios and stuff. If we don't spend a lot of money drilling holes in them, we can resell them almost to the point of making money. So that's, we sit through and we look at which ones are most easily available, and then we flip through them, and then which ones so we're not all driving the same car. Because all our detectives don't do a ton of surveillance work. We have a unit for that. They are doing things where it's not necessary that they be, obviously, police cars. So we'll go through and try and get ones that fit their needs best, but that can be rotated through pretty easily. So.
9: Do you stay with one brand, or do you try to go for a variety?
10: No, so I think a lot of it depends on what's available, what's least expensive, what's or most economical for the general detective. So right now I'd say we don't necessarily stick with one brand, but if you drive through our parking lot, you'll see a lion's share of them are the same car, just because the last couple of years that's been the one. But we're not tied to that. And then when it comes to, like, our surveillance and undercover and narcotics, then we do all sorts. And then just to give everybody a warning, we haven't spoken about this. Our traffic services unit, you've seen on the road, and they look very similar to our sheriff's car, only difference being that the light bars are interior, and the graphics on the side are kind of a more silver color instead of yellow. But we're going to be transitioning to fully unmarked with just the what we need necessary by law to do some enforcement, because we have been hearing all of you as the traffic complaints come in, and some of that's being visible, and we do tell people where we're going to be so that do high visibility enforcement. But we're also going to have some cars that are a little less obvious, and so just to kind of keep people on their toes to make sure that they're abiding the law, not just when they see a prowl car like we were laughing about a minute ago, but just know that we're taking that serious, because that's the biggest killer of people in Ottawa County, besides natural causes, is traffic fatalities. So we want to make sure that gets back down. Last year was unacceptable. So,
9: you said last year was unacceptable.
10: There were more traffic fatalities last year than in quite some time, and so we're going to work very hard on enforcement to in all the realms of the causes for those accidents, whether they be distracted driving or unbelted or speed or, you know, reckless driving, whatever that looks like in the areas they look like, we're going to be a little bit more specific or a little bit more, you know, purposeful in our enforcement. So we're not just running around writing tickets to everybody, but we're going and addressing the issues that are causing people to be unsafe and causing people to be injured. So
9: you mentioned unbuckled, of course, that is the emphasis of the Memorial Day enforcement statewide through the Office of Highway Safety Planning.
10: Yeah.
9: Just wanted to mention that.
10: Yeah. You know, and they do their studies to figure out what overall is you know, one of the leading causes, and they do their traffic initiatives, and we obviously partake in all those because we support all those. But ultimately, it's our job to kind of look at the trends locally to see what's happening here in Ottawa County and then address those. And so trying to make the move from anecdotal of this is where people called to complain to, hey, this is what's actually happening based on numbers and locations and being more purposeful. So you've seen, so we have like a traffic car assigned here and a traffic car assigned there, but you'll notice once a week or once a month, they'll all get together regardless of where they're normally assigned and do one big traffic enforcement initiative, whether it be Ottawa Beach Road or Lake Michigan Drive or, you know, out on Chicago Drive. But you'll see them all of a sudden, you'll notice an area where there's 7 or 8 black cars, and then all the local area cars, when they're not running calls, will get in on that, and we'll just do a traffic initiative. But we usually publicize that, so we're not trying to be sneaky about it. We just want you all to be safe.
9: Keep that in mind. You just brought up a point I was going to bring up, mm-hmm. Eric, about the fact you want things safe. You're going to be visible, and it's not a case of we're trying to get you. No. We're trying to make you aware of this. And if you slow down because you all of a sudden you see, you know, the black and white there, black or white, I should say, not black and white, but the black or white there. If you slow down, you've done your job.
10: 100%. So ultimately, you know, we do these traffic initiatives, and we're told at the administrative level, here were the outcomes. Here were the, we made this many stops, we wrote this many tickets, we had this many misdemeanor arrests, this many felony arrests, this many warrant arrests, whatever. We get that, but that's not the indicator of whether it was successful or not. Because honestly, if our group goes out there, and I know that their lasers and radars were activated the whole time, and if they don't get a lot of traffic stops, well, that means we've done our job, right? That means that people have slowed down. So there's no way that traffic initiative is seen as a failure if the stops aren't high. In fact, it's seen as maybe what we're doing is working. And so that's one of the things especially when you're data-driven like myself and the undersheriff, we're trying to make a move towards being more data-driven, both of our backgrounds are that. You got to make sure you understand what the data says, you know. And so, hey, arrests are up. Okay, great. Does that mean that you're doing better enforcement? Or does that mean more crimes are happening? And so, or if they're down, you know, have you affected something or have you just not found it? So you just got to make sure you understand your numbers within context.
9: If you have a question for Ottawa County Sheriff Eric DeBoer, 616-395-1450. We're talking about vehicles today, a little bit of traffic enforcement as well. Mm-hmm. With the start, the green flag flying for the start of the summer vacation season. So let's go to a point here about vehicles. Some are white, some are black, and does it really make that much of a difference? You want a black one for a night and a white one for a day or
10: no, what? Actually, so we only have a couple white ones left in the fleet. So Sheriff Kempker made the switch to go to black, but we don't just turn in all your white cars and turn them over because upfitting costs are, you know, pretty exorbitant. So what you do is you just rotate them out through attrition. And I just actually on my way here today saw one of the last white ones rolling down Ottawa Beach Road. But there's only a few left. So generally we have all black cars, and I think it was more just aesthetics and having them look clean and being able to keep them up. And sometimes it's ability to find them. Because when my fleet manager is like, yeah, they've got a bunch of cars, but we can't find any black ones right now, that's a problem. Because we do put our order in at one time in the year, and then they're made by the factory. But you also have to replace the ones that have been crashed or, you know, something like that. And those are mid-year, and so we have to find those mid-year. So.
9: Yeah, we'll talk about crashes in a few moments. All right, because there was a story, and I want to spotlight some of the financial aspects when somebody has, well, anyway, we'll get to that in a few moments. I'll get to it. Just remind me.
10: Oh, yeah, I'm definitely going to not remind you, Gary.
9: 616-395-1450. All right. What's the average life of a cruiser?
10: I think we have them. I think we depreciate them at 5 years. So we think around 4 or 5 years. We're trying to rotate them. Again, we have that, even our fleet vehicles, we sell back. And so, you know, some, you'll see some agencies roll them to 200,000 because they'll last that long nowadays. But you get so much less out of the resale. So we try and roll them over at about 80,000. Because if you keep it under that 100,000, then we can get them back. Now, does that happen all the time? No, because sometimes you can't find them, or like we had talked about before. So we'll order, say we're going to get five new ones this year, and as they're getting purchased and they come in, we have to get them striped. We have to get them upfitted with the cage and the back seats, like we talked about, all the radios, all the lights. While that's happening, somebody is involved in an accident, and now that person doesn't have a car. We'll take one of those new cars, give it to them, and the person that was supposed to get their car rolled over is stuck in their car for a little while until we get new ones. So it, you know, it's somewhere between 80 and 100,000.
9: Okay. And you get, I wouldn't say you're getting them with just 6 miles on the odometer. I mean, you get them, I would say maybe 1,000.
10: Yeah. I don't know what they come off the truck on, but they, you know, they're delivered by truck to the back of Fillmore, and they put them in the back and let them wait until
9: okay,
10: our
9: I
10: next
9: just
10: vendor.
9: Didn't know whether yeah. or not they're, you know, because you said you, you know,
10: yes, so, yeah, so again, if we're getting them mid-year, you might get them from, you know, a shop down somewhere else. But if they're coming directly from the factory, then sometimes you're getting them pretty low. I'll be honest. It's been quite some time since I got a brand new squad car. I got a loaner when I, I got somebody else's car when I made sergeant. So it had some miles on it.
9: Okay. All right. Just again, what your tax dollars are.
10: I can bring Al with me next time. He'd love to come here. He's the guy that knows.
9: Well, I hate to throw curveballs at you. But,
10: no, that's fine.
9: Yeah, you know, but we want to talk a little bit about vehicles, and I'm getting one today, so I'm looking forward to that. When somebody goes on a bender, that's about the way I'll describe this.
10: Sure.
9: The story from about a week and a half ago, Chester Township, somebody hops into a pickup truck, probably unlocked. I know we've talked about this before. Lock your vehicles in the driveway. Lock your vehicles in the garage, because even though nowadays it's a little bit tougher to steal, they still can hotwire the vehicles and away they go. Well, this, and of course, some people leave their key fobs in the vehicle, and that's a no-no too, but enough about that. But somebody jumps into a pickup truck in Chester Township. One of the deputies spot him in Spring Lake. The chase ensues. Smash one vehicle. They get to Cleveland and 130 and you and to M231. Smash a couple of vehicles more. Eventually finds a no bridge on Cleveland and 112th. And you know, that guy is now cooling the heels in the county jail. But
10: and because it's going through the court process, I'll be careful about what we talk
9: about. Right, but. That particular aspect will move forward. But going back, you had some vehicles smashed up.
10: Yeah, we had a couple that didn't look any worse for wear, and a couple that looked like they'd had a rough day.
9: A couple that should be over at Marne for the demolition.
10: Yeah, there might be some ones that are heading back.
9: But talk about the fact of having to replace vehicles because of unforeseen circumstances, such as what happened in Chester Township.
10: Yeah, you know, and that's something that happens more often than probably most people know. You know, obviously the amount of miles that all of our deputies are putting on the road any particular day. I mean, 12-hour shift, you got to figure at least, you know, 8 of that they're driving around. You know, our cars are on the road quite a bit, and so we get involved in accidents. And this was a case where, you know, I think 4 of ours were damaged, 2 of them were out of commission. The other 2 can continue service until they're fixed. But yeah, when that happens, you know, we have a process to go through to get them replaced, and then it's just trying to find, you know, if they're ones for sale out there. So we'll get a couple more, but then, yeah, you got to get them striped, you got to get them upfitted. All the stuff has to be taken out of the old one. We're really blessed at the sheriff's office that, you know, we're very close to being one deputy, one car, just because of our funding model through not the general fund, but the community policing funds that townships pay and cities pay. They all pay for a car. So we have the ability, and we have, you know, guys, nearly everyone has their own car, so when we do crash, they just have to share for a couple months while we're working on getting all the stuff done, and everybody understands that. But yeah, it's you know, it's an inconvenience, and it's a cost, but the insurance authority through the Ottawa County Insurance Authority is really good about, you know, pulling them out or getting us the money we need to get them fixed up so that our cars always look nice. It's one thing. Historically, Ottawa County's always had nice equipment.
9: Mm. Can you project as to attrition in terms of, you know, when you budget for vehicles, can you say, well, we on average, we might lose a vehicle or two because of accidents?
10: So what? How we budget that is one of the cool things about that fleet services through enterprise, like I talked about, is they'll look at the mileage and what, you know, what services have been done on which cars, and they'll project which ones because of, hey, this one's starting to really nickel and dime us. They project which ones need to be replaced. So during our budget process, we'll say, hey, looks like this year we need to do 12 cars. Looks like this year we need to do 8 cars. That part is easy, right? That's just replacement. We can't really, you know, you can't really budget because we've gone a couple years without crashing a car. And then all of a sudden something like that happens where all of a sudden 2 cars are totaled and or out of commission. I don't know if they're totaled yet. 2 cars are out of commission. So that's just kind of a hit or miss, and you just got to roll with that and kind of get it back. And we're not big enough that, you know, we have 400 or some 600 cars that we can, you know, say, let's just take 2 or 3. We know we're going to lose them. We're not to that point yet, and I hope we don't ever have to get to that point.
9: If you have a question for Ottawa County Sheriff Eric DeBoer, we've been talking vehicles, but there's other things you wish to discuss with him, he'd be happy to talk with you. 616-395-1450. The weather outlook from WHTC.com. Partly cloudy today, 72. Late showers tonight, 56. Showers lingering tomorrow morning, 63. And then for the weekend, rest of the weekend, morning clouds, afternoon sun on Sunday, 70. Monday, partly cloudy, 78. Currently 56 in Zeeland, 54 in Holland. 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
9: Let's get to the phone. 616-395-1450. Good morning. You're on the line with the sheriff.
12: Hey, thanks for taking my call, and I want to thank you for all your dedication and work, all of your officers and detectives. They're doing a great job, and it's a rough thing to handle sometimes, but we appreciate it. I was just kind of curious, how many cars do you actually have in the sheriff's office? The marked cars or detective cars? I was just curious. I'm going to hang up and listen.
9: Hi, appreciate the call. Thank you.
10: All right, so I'm going to test my recall, and the only reason I have this number is because when we put in car cameras last year, we had to buy a car camera for every roller. I want to say that we had about 122 rollers, but we've added some since then. So I'd say right around 120, 120, 125, and that's marked cars. And then, you know, as far as unmarked, we have 14 detectives and then the administration. So, you know, I don't. Going to be myself and the undersheriff, the chief deputy, some captains that don't have marked cars. So I'd have to say right around 25-30 cars on the unmarked side, and then, you know, we have some of the undercovers as well. So right around there.
9: 616-395-1450. Back to the phones we go. Good morning. You're on Talk of the Town.
13: Yes, I was wondering, do the officers have quotas? And no. Do you have to get so many tickets?
10: No. No, I'm sorry. I didn't mean to interrupt you, sir.
9: Okay, go ahead.
10: No. First of all, quotas are illegal, so we don't have quotas. The only thing what we really look for in our deputies is that if you're not doing something else, that you're out being visible, and if that means a ticket or if that means a traffic stop or that means sitting somewhere where you're visible, and you're not just sitting in the office drinking coffee and talking about some great call you were on. So we just want everyone to be proactive in dealing with things. So no, we don't look at people and say you've only written this many tickets. You know, we'd like you to have some traffic stops, but if, you know, there's no point of evaluation that asks how many tickets have you had.
9: Okay, appreciate the call. 616-395-1450. One quick follow up.
10: Mm-hmm.
9: Do deputies are asked sometimes to go into the schools to maybe file reports just to be visible? I know they do
10: well,
9: that.
10: So every,
9: they do that in Allegan, but I don't know whether or not they do it here.
10: So the one of the unbelievable things about the support we have in Ottawa County is every school district has one, if not two, school resource officers assigned directly to the school. So they don't have to go in. They're there already. So, you know, West Ottawa has 2, Jenison, Hudsonville, they all each have 2, you know, Coopersville 1, Grand Haven has 1.5, 1 for the ISD in Grand Haven's kind of split. So Allendale's got 1. I know I'm missing something somewhere. But yeah, all of them have a school resource officer already there. That's there all the way till the summer.
9: So the reason why I brought up that sometimes Allegan does that when you're writing a report, instead of going to the office, do it at the school.
10: Yeah, well, then, I mean, the awesome thing about technology is nobody has to go to the office if they don't want to. Now, sometimes, obviously, it's easier to write on a computer that's not, you know, 30 degrees off to your right, or if you have evidence, you have to get back. But generally, the follow-up after a ticket or, you know, writing a quick report, we do them in parking lots and out in public so that we don't have to go back. And A, you're closer to your patrol area, and B, people see you still, so they think you're out there, and they know you're out there watching, so...
9: Let's get back to the phones because people want to chat. Good morning. You're on the line with the sheriff.
14: So do you track, people over, how many people you give tickets to over 50 as opposed to under 50, men versus women, north side versus the south side, the different ethnicities? I'm just kind of curious.
9: Listen. I appreciate the call. Thank you.
10: So all of that data is captured because it's on your ticket. Now, to say do we track it, you know, that's a complicated question. So if we wanted to, we could go in and look at it. But there's not a dashboard that I've set up that I'm watching it actively. Now, that's part of a really larger conversation that I would love to have one Friday about the current technologies at the sheriff's office and the things we're able to track easily. And, again, I think I mentioned earlier that myself and the undersheriff are very data-driven, and I know our current board and our new county administrator are very data-driven. And right now, I lack the ability with the technologies I have to easily have any type of dashboard. Now, I can get the information. And then in 3 months later, I can get the information again. But the show trends take so long for us to do. And so we're looking at ways through technology and through programs to get some of these things so we can track them. Now, what I can say, like I talked about earlier with the traffic services unit, is we have the ability to sit and do those one-time looks of saying, okay, what was our current, most marked hazardous action, which is how it's listed on traffic crashes for the reason you were crashing. And what is our most deadly intersections or most crashed intersections so that we can deploy our troops that way. But there's nothing like a good heat map that I would like to see that shows where our activities are, whether they be traffic related or crime related, so that the district lieutenants can start putting people where the issues are. And that's something we're working towards. The problem with anything technology based is it's a license per officer. And when you have, 150 some officers, those licensing fees get up into the hundred thousands and millions pretty quick, and so those become very expensive. So we're working at ways to get through that in our current budget cycle.
9: With that, we're going to button up the conversation because I got to pay a couple of bills. But Eric DeBoer, Ottawa County Sheriff, that, as always, thank you very much for your time. Look forward to chatting with you again in the month of June, and I'll try to prep you for
10: No, you won't. About. You'll love it.
9: Eric, thank you.
10: It was great seeing you. Have a good one.
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9: And we will have CBS News straight ahead with Deborah Rodriguez, followed by WHTC News, and then more talk of the town, including Brian Spencer's What's New Around Holland. And at the bottom of the hour, we'll be joined by Mark DeWitt of Evergreen Cummins. 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
2: I'm Deborah Rodriguez. The public risk from an Ebola outbreak overseas has just been upgraded.
3: The head of the World Health Organization says Ebola is spreading rapidly in the Congo.
4: There are now almost 750 suspected cases and 177 suspected deaths.
3: But measures taken in Uganda appear to be helping in preventing the further spread of the virus there. He says an American national working in the DRC has been confirmed positive and taken to Germany for care.
4: We're also aware of another American national who has been transferred to the Czech Republic.
3: Stacey Lynn, CBS News.
2: Pushback on Capitol Hill over potential taxpayer-funded payouts to President Trump's allies, who claim they were wronged by the Biden administration. Correspondent Ed O'Keefe is at the White House.
5: The nearly $1.8 billion fund created by the Justice Department to compensate people who say they were targeted by government actions is drawing intense pushback from Democrats.
6: This administration is acting as if the American people are their ATM.
5: And now a growing number of Republicans, like North Carolina Senator Tom Tillis, who calls the fund, quote, a payout pot for punks.
2: A possible clue into the death of a racing legend, Fox NASCAR, with the sound of Kyle Busch asking for medical attention 2 weeks ago.
7: And can somebody try to find Bill Heisel? He's the Kendrick doctor guy. Tell him I need him after the race, please.
8: Hey, do you want Mr. Bill at your car or in the, at your bus after the race?
7: Bus, I'm going to need a shot.
2: He told reporters later he had a substantial cough. He told Fox this past Sunday.
9: Why do these moments never get old, Kyle?
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2: Bush died yesterday at the age of 41. After 99 years, we're turning out the lights for good here at CBS News Radio tonight. World News Roundup anchor Steve Kathan sat down with CBS's Mark Strassman.
11: What do you think America will miss most about it? It's been around for a long time. Really, an American institution is what we're losing here. And I think people will notice that.
12: It's been a reliable companion for generations. Now this American institution will lose its voice.
2: Now credit where credit is overdue. My copy editor's been the incomparable Matt Cherry. On assignment, the amazing Patricia Corrigan. Desk associate who's made everything possible, Maggie Pechnik. My gratitude to each and every one of you. And for one last time, this is CBS News Radio.
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2: High gas prices have some school systems rethinking their plans.
19: Some school systems have considered canceling end of the school year field trips because of high diesel fuel prices caused by President Trump's Iran war.
20: We want to be able to provide opportunities for our students to get outside of the school building to do learning experiences, but they second guess whether or not they can do that because of this rising fuel cost.
19: Sean Tidwell is transportation supervisor for the Indian River School District in Delaware. After nearly 35 years still with immense pride, I say one final time, Jim Crisula, CBS News.
2: Paging Dr. Bobby. Pittsburgh Pirates calling on the Pitt star Noah Wiley to help kick off the team's annual Yinzerpalooza Fan Fest. They'll give away Dr. Robbie bobbleheads. to the first 20,000 who show up at the July 25th game against the Cubs. And it's been an honor. So long for now. I'm Deborah Rodriguez, CBS News.
14: With a news update on WHTC Holland's Cool FM, I'm Gary Stevens. Memorial Day travel is forecast to set a new record nationwide this year. According to AAA, officials project that 45 million Americans will travel at least 50 miles from home between now and the Memorial Day holiday on Monday. Officials said of that total, 39.1 million are expected to drive, 3.66 million are expected to fly, and travel by other modes are also expected to increase. However, inflation and high gas prices are a couple of mitigating factors to keep in mind, according to Adrian Woodland with the Auto Club Group in Dearborn.
21: They may shorten the trip, or they may stay domestic, they may stay closer to home, and they're going to look for other ways to save, to account for the increase in fuel.
14: According to AAA, top domestic destinations include Seattle, New York, and Orlando. International hotspots include Rome, Paris, and Vancouver. There will be a Lakeshore presence as the newest members of the Michigan State Police Force are sworn in. Among 61 who will graduate from the 150th Trooper Recruit School in a ceremony at the Lansing Center this afternoon are Garrett Groendijk of Holland, who will be assigned initially to the Wayland Post, Kyle Roman of Plainwell, who will be assigned initially to the West Branch Post, Paul Theodore of Hamilton will be assigned initially to the Pawpaw Post, and Jacob Fisher of Saugatuck will be assigned initially to the Alpena Post. The recruits began their journey at the Residential Training Academy in Lansing in January, where they received nearly 1,200 hours of hands-on, lecture, and scenario-based instruction. They will join over 1,100 troopers assigned statewide and around 1,800 enlisted members of the MSP. The next two recruit schools, one for experienced licensed police officers and the other for newcomers to law enforcement, gets underway in July. Police officers in the downriver Detroit suburb of Flat Rock spent part of their day on Wednesday doing somebody else's job after an Amazon delivery driver quit mid-shift and left boxes scattered along Dover Street. This resident was confounded.
22: We just had an Amazon delivery, but we're pretty sure the Amazon driver maybe just quit her job, but she threw, there's cartons and packages all in the road in front of our house, so I don't know if that's something you guys come take care of.
14: Well, Police Chief Steve McKinchek did take care of it somewhat. His officers delivered about 20 packages from Flat Rock, one to a home in Southgate, after Sergeant Scott Beggs contacted him. McKinchek adds residents were surprised to see the police delivering their packages.
23: So I had him have the officers divide them up, and they went, knocked on the doors, and delivered them.
14: McKinchek added that in 34 years of doing this job, you see something new every day. Detroit Tigers take on the Baltimore Orioles this evening at Camden Yards. Coverage begins at 6:50 p.m. on WHTC Holland's Cool FM. 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
14: Here's the latest forecast from WHTC.com. Sunday to partly cloudy today, 73. Cloudy with some off and on showers overnight tonight, 56. Showers taper off tomorrow morning, but it'll stay cloudy, 63. Sunday, we'll see some partial clearing in the afternoon, 78, and then some clouds in the morning, mainly sunny in the afternoon for Memorial Day, Monday, 78. Currently in Zeeland, it is 57 in Holland.
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0: One last time to play that one. Welcome to Talk of the Town for this Friday, May 22nd. If you've been with us since we took air at 9 o'clock, welcome back. 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Brian Spencer will be in with what's new around Howland in about 10 minutes, and then we'll be joined by Mark DeWitt, the Chief Advancement Officer with Evergreen Commons, taking a look at the month of June at the Commons. And you can have a chance to chat with him at 616-395-1450 an hour from now or so. Following the CBS Hourly News, it will be Lindsay Lawrence's Evergreen Commons Report. Our weekly public affairs program, Sunday morning perspectives. We'll be concluding our conversation with the Executive Director of Community Mental Health of Ottawa County, Dr. Michael Brashears. Our weekly public affairs program, Perspectives, airs around 10:45 Sunday mornings following the Trinity Reformed Church and before the Hope Church service broadcasts here on WHTC. We will not be with you on Monday. We step aside for the Super 60s weekend on Holland's Cool FM, and we'll step aside from that at 11 o'clock for broadcast of the Memorial Day commemoration service from Pilgrim Home Cemetery in Holland, here on WHTC. Rest of the week on WHTC's Talk of the Town, we'll get an update from the Allegan County Community Foundation on Tuesday, as well as Craig Rich previewing next month's Holland Waterfront Celtic Festival and Highland Games. I mentioned this yesterday when we were told that we were not going to be joined by Ottawa County Clerk Register of Deeds Justin Roebuck this month. But we just got word as we took air today that Ottawa County Water Resources Commissioner Joe Bush says, I got my schedule cleared off. We will have him on Wednesday morning along with Captain Matt Winters at the Salvation Army of Holland. On Thursday, Ken Koch of the Zeeland Historical Society should be joining us, as well as an update from the Ottawa County Board. And then, actually, we're going to get the two Bushes. Because I have Joe on for Friday, too, so I'm going to have to do some fiddling around. We'll also be joined by Craig Atwood of the Allegan County Road Commission a week from today. So I got to do some schedule juggling, and we'll get it straightened out. But, yeah, it's all good. It's all good. One other comment, and then we'll move along with some of the stories that I can't make this stuff up. And I think I've mentioned this before. In this business, as I'm talking shop for a moment, in this business, too often we don't get a chance to say goodbye. Sometimes we get the tap on the shoulder like Juke did 10 years ago. Did an interview with Randy Vandewater in early March of 2016 on a Friday morning, and by Sunday night, he was gone. Sometimes we get the tap on the shoulder. More often than not, we get called into the office and we're told ownership change or format change, and people you've heard about for listened to for years no longer there. No chance for them to say goodbye. Sometimes it's voluntary. We've had people leave the building. It's happened to me in terms of I'm on the air running this board and people leave the building as I'm on the air. Can't say anything. But the departures of CBS News today, you heard it from Deborah Rodriguez, top of the hour. Not often can you do that in this business, that you can say goodbye. And we'll see. We'll see as we move along. All right, let's give you some stories here. A Florida Lyft driver is accused of using an AI-generated image to claim damages. Uh-oh. Two women were charged a $75 damage fees for spilled fries and drinks in the back seat. A photo showed the mess. Well, the father of the girls called Lyft after noticing a logo for Google Gemini in the corner of the image. Lyft has offered to reimburse the family and said the driver would be penalized. Take him out to the back shed. Or to the woodshed, really. Meanwhile, you complain about Tigers ownership, Red Wings ownership. Used to be the Lions, but you know, and now they're on the good graces. Imagine those who are fans of the Los Angeles / California / Anaheim Angels. They're not happy. And they're going to protest tonight when the Texas Rangers are in town. And it's going to be an unofficial sell the team night. Group encouraging fans in the right field bleachers to wear black for a right field rebellion. Videos posted to social media show sell the team chants breaking out among fans during the last home series against the Athletics. The message is directed at longtime owner Artie Moreno, who I don't know if he was owning the team. I don't think he was when the Angels won their only world championship in 02 with Mike Socha. I think they were still the Anaheim Angels. Moreno bought them, and a Latin owner, Latin American owner, but the Angels haven't had a winning season since 2015. The year before that was the last time they made the playoffs. The only time they've done so with Mike Trout. And the record right now, 17 wins, 34 losses. They're worse than the Tigers. And reports of a rat infestation shutting down Angel Stadium concession stands recently went viral, as did a video of a possum being caught in the stands during a game last weekend. Angel Stadium, the Big A, is right now the fourth oldest stadium in Major League Baseball, behind Wrigley Field, Fenway Park, and Dodger Stadium. That's it. They got an old stadium. The A's bolted Oakland. And the Angels have really never gained any traction down there. It's a Dodger town, and they might be heading for other pastures. And finally, a person was hospitalized after a fight broke out at a Catholic school kindergarten graduation ceremony in Toledo. Police showed up to the Queen of Apostles school yesterday morning after a dispute over seating arrangements, and it turned violent. A woman is facing felony assault charges. Another woman was hospitalized with a head injury. At least the kids were not harmed. We talk about altercations at Little League games. Fight at a kindergarten graduation in Toledo. I can't make this stuff up. On that fun note, Brian Spencer is standing by. What's new around Howland is next on WHTC Howland's Cool FM.
6: Hey, West Michigan. It's Megan Visser at Visser Farms. 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
9: Hello once again, everybody. Brian Spencer here with another edition of What's New Around Holland. The Chris Country Acres Party on the Playground is tomorrow at 11. 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Zealand Peddlers Market is happening tomorrow in downtown Zealand, with one-of-a-kind vendors peddling their wares. This will also feature the Junior Peddlers Market as well. The Peddlers Market is tomorrow from 9 to 3 in downtown Zealand and is free to attend. The 5th Annual JR Automation Community Care Fund Charity Car Show and Food Truck event is happening this Sunday, the 24th of May. All funds raised through sponsorships, registration fees, and donations are matched dollar for dollar by JR Automation and distributed to selected charities at the end of the calendar year. Anyone who'd like to participate in the car show is $15 for participants. It is free to attend for spectators and will be at the Holland Civic Center this Sunday, May 24th, from 11 to 2. Memorial Day parades are happening this coming Monday in downtown Zealand starting at 9 and in downtown Holland starting at 9:30.

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1: 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Harvey Eugene Henneveld entered the presence of Jesus on May 18th. Visitation will be from 9:30 to 10:45 tomorrow morning, Saturday, May 23rd, at Fair Haven Church on Baldwin Street in Hudsonville. The memorial service to honor the life of Harvey will follow at 11. Jane A. Walton, aged 86, passed peacefully on May 13th. Visitation will be held from 11 to noon, followed by a service of remembrance on Saturday, May 23rd, at Langland Sternberg Funeral Home. Randall P. Essink, age 73, of Holland, passed away on Saturday, May 16th. A funeral service will be held at 11 this coming Tuesday morning, May 26th, at the Eintema Funeral Home in Zeeland. Private interment will be in Rest Lawn Memorial Gardens. Visitation will be from 5 to 7 that evening at the Eintema Funeral Home. And Phoebe Wohl, or Louise as she was known, went to be with Jesus on May 2nd. Visitation is planned for 9:45 this coming Tuesday morning at 14th Street Christian Reformed Church in Holland, followed immediately by a service to remember Louise, which will be at 11. A private burial will take place prior to the visitation. These have been notes from the area funeral homes presented this morning by the Langland Sternberg Funeral Home. 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What's new around Holland will resume this coming Tuesday when Talk of the Town returns on the air after the extended Memorial Day break. Until Tuesday, with all my love to my wife and sons, Brian Spencer here to wish you all a good day, a great weekend, and as always, good mental health.
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5: Here's the latest forecast from WHTC.com. Mostly sunny today, 73. Showers late tonight, 56. Showers taper off tomorrow morning, 63. Sunday, some sunshine in the afternoon, 70. And then some sunshine on Memorial Day. Partly cloudy skies, 78. Currently 59 in Zeeland, 57 in Holland. 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
5: Wish the host was more was strong besides being over 60. The head of the World Health Organization says the Ebola outbreak in Congo is spreading rapidly. More on that with a CBS News brief in a few moments on WHTC.
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4: CBS News Brief. The head of the World Health Organization says the Ebola outbreak in Congo is spreading rapidly and poses a very high risk there, revising its assessment of the Congo risk from high to very high. Elsewhere in Africa,
5: the situation in Uganda is stable, with two cases confirmed in people who traveled from DRC, with one death.
4: Well, Secretary of State Rubio meets with NATO foreign ministers.
6: In the end, you know, like any alliance, it has to be good for everyone who's involved. It has to be a clear understanding of what the expectations are. And so certainly we'll try to lay the groundwork for that.
4: He reports slight progress in talks with Iran. Sports World mourning the death of racing star Kyle Busch at 41. He was interviewed after a win a week ago.
7: Why do these moments never get old, Kyle?
8: Because you never know when the last one is.
4: Busch has been hospitalized. No word on the cause of death. CBS News Brief, I'm Steve Kathan.
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10: Welcome back to Talk of the Town for this Friday, May 22nd, fourth Friday of the month. Let's get a monthly update on what's going on at Evergreen Commons. We get a weekday update from Lindsay Lawrence after the 11 o'clock hourly news. But once a month, we do get the Chief Advancement Officer for Evergreen Commons joining us, and that is Mark DeWitt. Mark, good morning. Welcome back, sir.
11: Thanks, Gary. Greetings and welcome from Evergreen Commons.
10: And if you have a question about what's going on at the Commons, Mark's a good man to know. He is in the know. 616-395-1450. First of all, transparency. I am a member of Evergreen Commons. Very pleased to have been one since late February of last year. Very pleased with my experiences there, doing more than just working out, giving blood, which I did last Friday. And
11: there were several gallons last week that were given.
10: Thank you. I'm up to the gallon now.
11: Okay.
10: But again, I'm going to echo what the Red Cross people told me on Friday, what you have mentioned in the past. Ever since the Red Cross moved its operations to Evergreen Commons once every 2 months, from 18 to like 45 or more already, and more are going to be signing up. I've already signed up for next one.
11: Yeah, people are very faithful, and we get people off the street, which is fascinating. So they get to learn who we are for the first time, perhaps.
10: And certainly, it does good. I mean, it makes it very convenient for those of us who are members of the Commons.
11: I love the pay-it-forward proposition of blood, because you don't know where your blood goes to, but you never know when you need it. I don't know if you've ever had a transfusion, but my wife works in medicine, and you know they transfuse blood daily.
10: When I had my heart surgery, I needed some.
11: Yeah. So what a gift of life.
10: Yep. And then, by the way, the next one will be, and I believe it is July 17th, I believe. I have to look at my calendar real quick. Because again, I've already signed up. July the 10th is the next time that the blood will be there at Evergreen Commons.
11: Well, that timing is good because they say with every major holiday that is when you need more blood. So they need more inventory then.
10: Okay. And, of course, you are requested only give blood every 60 days. Bingo, right. Bingo. Yep. There we go.
11: That's why you sign up then.
10: And then, I signed up for the next one while I was waiting to give blood this time around, just to make sure I get my necessary time. The other thing I do at Evergreen Commons right now, very pleased about that, is I'm bowling. And weekly Thursday afternoon bowling over at Northland Lanes, at least my bowling average is now up to probably where it was when I stopped bowling back some 20-some years ago. So
11: it's only going to get better from now.
10: You got it.
11: Yeah. How many people are showing up to that?
10: We had 7 the first time, 5 this time, because a couple that was going to be with us, I think 3 people that were with us last week couldn't go because of the holiday this yesterday, but they'll be back. And one of the new people that came says, can I bring my husband? Sure. Can I bring my family members? Sure. More the merrier.
11: Yeah. Considering we're into the summer season, right? Mm-hmm. And we're doing an indoor sport, which you can do throughout the year. So that's encouraging.
10: And by the way, Northland Lanes, plenty of space. And they're very accommodating over on the north side. And it is slated to run through December 17th.
11: Yep. And it's friendly and it's competitive enough, mm-hmm. right?
10: The golf league, which I don't play golf, so I'm not in that, but that's always...
11: That's thriving, too, on Mondays.
10: Yep. Speaking of Mondays, the Monday farmer's market is coming up soon, isn't it?
11: It is, in June. I couldn't give you the precise date because it has a lot to do with the growing season and what's ready then.
10: And
11: it's usually around the second week of June.
10: Right. It augments what we see at the Holland Farmer's Market on Wednesdays and Saturdays. But Mondays is a good day to be able to bring these vendors in.
11: Right. And the ancillary benefit is that we often acquire a lot of the produce that's used in our kitchen throughout the week.
10: Okay. Speaking of kitchen, and of course, this is something that let's put it this way, it's a little hidden secret. 11:30 to 1 weekdays. Lunch at Evergreen Commons.
11: It's a good deal.
10: $7.50.
11: And no tax, no tip. $7.50. Very wholesome meal.
10: And now when you go online to look at what what used to be just the monthly thing, now it's it used to be Fresh Air. It's now a different, it's rebranded.
11: Yeah, it's the monthly program guide.
10: Right. And you also have a look at the menu for the entire month.
11: Yeah, second to the last page has the menu, so it's very clear what is offered.
10: And my wife, who is a foodie and has a critical taste bud, I brought her home some soup from a couple times, and it did pass her test. So yep. She said, you can eat there. They have good food.
11: Yeah, we had to close down the kitchen, as you know, or the dining room during tulip time. We had tulip time from May 1 through 8, and that was pretty fruitful. We had a Dutch meal, and we had the Klompen dancers and the exhibition of the Dutch costumes. So we served well over 5,000 meals.
10: And then back to the yummy stuff following that. It continues. However, let me just remind everybody, and Mark DeWitt can correct me if I'm wrong. Evergreen Commons is open tomorrow.
11: In the morning. Wait.
10: Or no. That's why I want to ask.
11: No, not tomorrow.
10: Because of the holiday. Monday. Because Monday is the holiday and it's closed.
11: Yeah.
10: But normally when Evergreen Commons has a holiday such as Memorial Day this time around, 4th of July is coming up as well, and also Labor Day, usually the Saturday and the holiday is closed.
11: That's usually the case. Okay. We'll talk about that next month for 4th of July.
10: Right, because it falls on a Saturday this time around. Mm-hmm. And, of course, then the extended one for Thanksgiving and Christmas. But that's
11: right.
10: It's too early to talk about that.
11: So don't rush the doors tomorrow. We won't be there.
10: No.
11: Right.
10: You're going to have to do your walking outside.
11: Yeah. But I hope that people will come back on Tuesday. It should be a robust day.
10: Okay. And usually, the gym is busy when we've had, an extra day off. People want to swarm back in. So
11: people can come on Tuesday morning at 9 o'clock for Tiger Talk and lament about how the Tigers are doing.
10: the groan session.
11: Oh, I know.
10: The irrelevance. If you have a question for Mark DeWitt, 616-395-1450. I've seen this with some of the staffers at Evergreen Commons with wearing the T-shirts. Power to Move and the 10 that's on that. Explain a little bit about that and some of the things going on with that particular program.
11: Yes, so Power to Move is our umbrella for some of the chronic diseases that we try to mitigate. So last month was Power to Move Parkinson's Awareness Month. And this past month, we celebrated 10 years of the celebration of Parkinson's and the great outcomes we have walking alongside our members. Although we have been in Parkinson's programming for nearly 25 years, it started with a dialogue with Holland Hospital and now has flourished where we have over 120 members that are being served in addition to their caregivers. So it's well over 200 people that engage in various services throughout the month. And we showed a film called On Firm Ground, and we had the star of the film in that. And we also had the Grand Rapids Ballet for a capstone event at the end of the month, which was awesome, unbelievable, where they led us in some movement in our chairs, but then performers from the Grand Rapids Ballet performed for us. It was a beautiful event. Great hospitality. We had wonderful food.
10: So Parkinson's was this month, right?
11: That's last month. Oh. Yeah, April.
10: Oh, it was in April.
11: Historically, okay. It's always April. And then next month is our Cancer Awareness Month. This will be our first celebration. So we call our cancer program Thrivership. And what we mean by that is, you know, we're all survivors to some degree. We all are affected by cancer as a disease. I lost my mother to the disease. Everybody knows somebody that's had cancer, so we're all survivors. But what does it mean to thrive in this season of life, particularly if you've had surgery, if you've had chemotherapy, whatever it is? We want people to consider their next milestones, whether it's birthdays, Thanksgivings, 4th of July, whatever you celebrate. But we want you to thrive in your season. So we consider our programming as fitness as medicine, both in classes and in personal training. What we have care and support, and we offer a community where we bring people together. And a lot of times community extends beyond our walls where the cancer survivors, the thrivers, are getting together for dinner and just not talking necessarily about the disease, but they find a kinship within that community. So we're really pleased. So we'll have a bevy of activities next month. It won't be a full month like we had for Parkinson's, but just shining a light on our cancer survivors, our thrivers. I think we're doing great things. I'm really proud of our team, our fitness team, and what we do for anybody that has either suffered with cancer in the past or walking through that journey right now.
10: There's something in that. For one thing, I try to keep up with what's going on at Evergreen Commons. Sometimes when I'm doing either the elliptical or I'm on my, you know, getting my walk, you know, there's the big TV screens and they have little slides about upcoming programs. That's some of the reasons why I can bring up some of the things with
11: sure.
10: you, Mark. Those, and I'd like to, I don't know whether or not it'd be something we can get on here, but I saw it and I said, you know, that's something we need to talk about more. Grief counseling.
11: Mm-hmm.
10: That's available, and you don't have to be a member.
11: You don't.
10: In that regard.
11: No. There are many classes and support groups that are offered, and I encourage you to look at the monthly program guide because I don't think I could explain all the offerings for grief. What I like about what we're doing with grief is that we are not experts. We are not the content experts. We are not the emotional support experts. But we do plug in with some partners that include Pine Rest. We include Gilda's Club and other practitioners in the area. So we're really fortunate to have friends that walk alongside our members, our friends, on these journeys. But yes, we're not intended to go through grief alone.
10: Right. That's on the third Tuesday of the month is
11: right.
10: The grief support group.
11: Right.
10: Over in the conference room.
11: Yep. And grief means different things to different people, right? Doesn't mm-hmm. necessarily have to mean death. Mm-hmm. You know, the grief of losing, you know, some motion that we had in the past. You know, if I can't get my arm above my head anymore, or some other affect.
10: Yeah, I'd like to do a little bit more, pursue that in a future.
11: Yeah, that'd be
10: conversation
11: great.
10: On
11: I appreciate that,
10: that
11: Gary.
10: I don't know whether or not Cindy would be available to join us, but that was something I think many of our listeners would definitely be interested in. Mm-hmm. There is something coming up next Wednesday, Finding Strength Together, a support group involving bone health and other options as well.
11: Yeah, we do a lot for bone health. We are one of the very few places that have a biodensity machine. And we can keep tabs on people. A lot of times when you go through a cancer journey, you have diminished density in your bones. So, and that's also true for Parkinson's. So we have programming specific to help people at least maintain or maybe increase the density in their bones. So bone health is important for many reasons. One, that it's indicative of where you're at with your biological age. Also, it helps you with your posture, staying upright, making sure that you mitigate falls.
10: Yeah, balance. That is something that I'm noticing a little bit more as I head towards 68. My balance isn't as good as it used to be. Mm-hmm. And I have to, you know, make an effort, a conscious effort, not a forced effort, but a conscious effort to make sure that I'm balanced straight. Part of it's because of the weight, but also part of it's because of the age.
11: Right. And don't you feel the effect of the machines that you're on, mm-hmm. that your balance is much better?
10: Yeah, it's improving. I notice it more when I do my stretching.
11: Oh.
10: When okay. Because I like to stretch before I work out. I know I should be stretching after I work out. Sometimes I do, sometimes I don't, but we'll go on from there. But the thing is, I notice that when I stretch, that sometimes I can't do some of the things because I've got to get my balance and all that. But the Finding Strength Together is coming up on the 27th, 2:30 to 3:30, and members and non-members are welcome on that
11: That's right. The
10: seminar room.
11: Yeah, thanks for bringing that up.
10: Okay. 616-395-1450. If you have a question about Evergreen Commons, Mark DeWitt, the Chief Advancement Officer, is here. I need to bring this up. Right now, we were talking about the fact that Evergreen Commons is closed Monday for
11: yes.
10: the Memorial Day.
11: Yes. So anybody that's just joined us, we're closed on Monday.
10: And, of course, also tomorrow because of the right. holiday. Next Friday is also a closed day in terms of being closed for the food. The lunchroom is closed for Senior Community Day.
11: That's right, because we are serving... Oh, I can't remember how many meals we're serving at Central Wesleyan Church. But that's a whole big effort. It requires our whole kitchen. It requires multiple volunteers. It's all hands on deck.
10: Let's talk for a minute and finish up our discussion, unless there's something else that you want to bring up, Mark, about volunteers, how they really, really, to a certain extent, provide the backbone for things at Evergreen Commons.
11: You're right. It's the backbone. It's the lifeblood. It's the joy-giving, it's the hospitality, it's who we are. There's well over 200 volunteers that make the Evergreen experience possible, and I can't tell you how grateful I am. Every time I go to the coffee shop, every time I'm in the dining room, if I'm seeing people being checked in, I always say thank you because it's almost like the Disneyland of Holland. That's what makes the experience possible. And people do it with joy. You know, I can't believe, you know, the people that serve, let's say, in the dining room that are there Monday, Wednesday, Friday, they are exceptionally loyal. And if they feel like, you know, they have to go to a funeral, if they have to go to a grandchild's graduation or something like that, they will always make sure they find somebody else to take their place.
10: How can one be a volunteer at Evergreen Commons?
11: Well, you mentioned Lindsay Lawrence, who's one of my favorite colleagues, who we just celebrated her one-year anniversary.
10: Yay.
11: She's great. She can be reached at the main number, 616-396-7100. Lindsay's always looking for volunteers. Certainly, we try to match your gifts with what our needs are, but we can share where our needs are, you know, initially. You know, some people who say they find therapy in just washing dishes, and I've seen it. I go in there and watch them go through that, and they say, this is what I'm called to do.
10: So, in the, you know, call the main number, ask for Lindsay Lawrence, and yes, she'll help you set up if you want to wish to volunteer and help. Not only at the day, not only at the main, of course, the campus, but also at the Day Center of Evergreen.
11: That's correct. Day Center always needs volunteers.
10: More than anything else, you know, not only to support the full-time staff and the paid staff, but sometimes just be there to listen to people.
11: Right. You know, I when I go to the Day Center, it almost seems like a one-to-one proposition, meaning we have so many volunteers walking alongside our paid staff, because that's a really high ratio. We have to have a high ratio based on certain grants of people, whether it's volunteers or staff, to the members that we encounter, because their needs are a little higher, but they make a difference.
10: And part of what the Day Center does, and we've had segments where we focus strictly on the Day Center, is not only to help those who need the extra care, but also to a certain extent lift the burden off of their regular caregivers, give them a break.
11: Yeah, for their loved ones, whether it's a spouse, partner, a child, that gives them some respite, some freedom to go about their day. Maybe they're still working, and so they're able to drop their loved one off in the morning and pick them up at 4 in the afternoon.
10: Again, volunteer opportunities through Evergreen Commons. Real quick, Mark, since we have a couple of extra moments here, I want to ask you, and I'm going to throw it open to you right now, what other major things are going on at the Commons in the month of June that we need to keep an eye on?
11: Well, like we talked about, the Power to Move Cancer is really the most important thing. You know, there are several ways to engage. We have an open house on June 15, middle of the day. We have a meditation walk at Outdoor Discovery Center on June 5, and that's from 11 to 1. And these are all open to anybody. So if you are walking alongside somebody that's on a cancer journey, or you have cancer yourself, or have recovered, we invite you to that. We have a lunch and learn. This is really key. A cancer survivorship panel on Thursday, June 18, 11:30 to 1. Now, we require registration for that because lunch is served. But we have our friends, some physicians that are going to be on this panel that'll give their insights and how they refer patients and how they find what we offer to be beneficial to their patients.
10: For more information about things going on at Evergreen Commons, a lot more than what Mark DeWitt has already passed along to us, you can go online to evergreencommons.org. That is evergreencommons.org. Mark DeWitt, as always, thank you very much for letting us know about some of the things going on at Evergreen Commons. Wish you and everybody at the Commons well. Unfortunately, I'm tied up with a few things, so I won't be able to see you until Tuesday. So, Mark, take care.
11: Look forward to seeing you.
10: Thank you very much, Mark DeWitt, here on WHTC, Holland's Cool FM. And the weather outlook from WHTC.com. Mostly sunny the rest of the day today. We'll top off in the low 70s. We'll see some showers overnight tonight, 56. Showers lingering tomorrow morning, 63. Sunshine comes back by Sunday afternoon, 70. And then partly cloudy on Memorial Day, Monday, 78. Currently 59 in Zeeland, 57 in Holland. 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
13: Hi, this is Mike Avery, and here's what's coming up this week on Outdoor Magazine. First, Jesse Hurst on bow fishing in Michigan. Then, Jack Ammerman talks about the pheasant hunting update in our state. In our second hour, Chad Stewart from the DNR on the new deer hunting regulations. Then, Paul Rogers from the DNR on springtime fire safety. And in hour number three, we're talking bear hunting in Ontario. That's every Sunday morning, 5 till 8 on WHTC, Holland's Cool FM.
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10: Welcome back to Talk of the Town for this Friday, May 22nd. I'm Gary Stevens, wrapping things up for this Friday and for the week. Just want to remind you, we will not be with you on Monday because we'll be having that Super 60s weekend on Holland's Cool FM. Dan Evans and I will not be on the air, although I will be at Pilgrim Home Cemetery for the Holland Memorial Day commemoration program beginning at 11 a.m., brought to you by Metal Flow. So we're back with you on Tuesday. One final story, and this one's good. For Memorial Day, a Salt Lake City Marine who was killed in action overseas during World War II is finally back in the U.S. Helmut Ballert was 27 years old when he died at the Pacific Theater on the island of Saipan while fighting the Japanese. His body was not recovered. His remains were later listed as unknown X-40. In recent years, an investigation revealed the identity of those remains. This year, they were flown back to the States from a U.S. military cemetery in the Philippines. He was buried in San Bruno, California, just south of San Francisco. We lost too many of the greatest generation, and we're losing more as the years go by.
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10: 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Thanks to Brian Spencer, What's New Around Holland, and most importantly, thanks to all of you for listening and being a part of our program today. When next we are with you on Tuesday, we should have an update from the Allegan County Community Foundation, and Craig Rich will be joining us previewing next month's Holland Waterfront Celtic Festival and Highland Games. Following the CBS Hourly News, last time we'll be able to say that here, it will be Lindsay Lawrence's Evergreen Commons Report. For Brian Spencer, I'm Gary Stevens. Thanks for listening. Have a good holiday weekend. We'll be talking with you again on Tuesday.
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2: Head of the World Health Organization says Ebola is spreading rapidly in the Congo.
3: There are now almost 750 suspected cases and 177 suspected deaths.
2: But measures taken in Uganda appear to be helping in preventing the further spread of the virus there. He says an American national working in the DRC has been confirmed positive and taken to Germany for care.
3: We're also aware of another American national who has been transferred to the Czech Republic.
2: Stacy Lynn, CBS News.
4: Pushback on Capitol Hill over potential taxpayer-funded payouts to President Trump's allies, who claim they were wronged by the Biden administration. Correspondent Ed O'Keefe is at the White House.
5: The nearly $1.8 billion fund created by the Justice Department to compensate people who say they were targeted by government actions is drawing intense pushback from Democrats.
6: This administration is acting as if the American people are their ATM.
5: And now, a growing number of Republicans, like North Carolina Senator Tom Tillis, who calls the fund, quote, a payout pot for punks.
4: A possible clue into the death of a racing legend, Fox NASCAR, with the sound of Kyle Busch asking for medical attention 2 weeks ago.
7: And can somebody try to find Bill Heisel? He's the Hendrick doctor guy. Tell him I need him after the race, please.
8: Hey, do you want Mr. Bill at your car or in at your bus after the race?
7: Bus, I'm going to need a shot.
4: He told reporters later he had a substantial cough. He told Fox this past Sunday.
9: Why do these moments never get old, Kyle?
10: Because you never know when the last one is.
4: Bush died yesterday at the age of 41. After 99 years, we're turning out the lights for good here at CBS News Radio tonight. World News Roundup anchor Steve Kathan sat down with CBS's Mark Strassman.
11: What do you think America will miss most about it? It's been around for a long time, or really an American institution is what we're losing here. And I think people will notice that.
12: It's been a reliable companion for generations. Now this American institution will lose its voice.
4: Now credit where credit is overdue. My copy editor's been the incomparable Matt Cherry. On assignment, the amazing Patricia Corrigan. Desk associate who's made everything possible, Maggie Pecknick. My gratitude to each and every one of you. And for one last time, this is CBS News Radio.
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4: High gas prices have some school systems rethinking their plans.
16: Some school systems have considered canceling end-of-the-school year field trips because of high diesel fuel prices caused by President Trump's Iran war.
17: We want to be able to provide opportunities for our students to get outside of the school building to do learning experiences, but they second-guess whether or not they can do that because of this rising fuel cost.
16: Sean Tidwell is transportation supervisor for the Indian River School District in Delaware. After nearly 35 years, still with immense pride, I say one final time, Jim Crisula, CBS News.
4: Paging Dr. Bobby. Pittsburgh Pirates calling on the Pitt star Noah Wiley to help kick off the team's annual Yinzerpalooza Fan Fest. They'll give away Dr. Robbie bobbleheads to the first 20,000 who show up at the July 25th game against the Cubs. And it's been an honor. So long for now. I'm Deborah Rodriguez, CBS News.
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18: Good morning from Evergreen Commons. Today we'll be having chicken pad thai with an Asian salad. Monday will be closed for Memorial Day. And Tuesday we'll be serving tilapia, roasted potatoes, and broccoli. Soup of the week is vegetable beef. In honor of Memorial Day, Evergreen Commons will be closed tomorrow, Saturday, May 23rd, and Monday, May 25th. 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And that is your report for today. We hope you have a wonderful day.
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everybody had to pay and pay. A hustle here and a hustle there. New York City is the place where they said, hey, babe, take a walk on the

I guess she had to crash. Valium would have helped that fast. She said, hey babe, take a walk on the wild side. I said, hey honey.

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1: CBS News Brief. The head of the World Health Organization says the Ebola outbreak in Congo is spreading rapidly and poses a very high risk there, revising its assessment of the Congo risk from high to very high. Elsewhere in Africa,
2: the situation in Uganda is stable, with two cases confirmed in people who traveled from DRC, with one death.
1: Well, Secretary of State Rubio meets with NATO foreign ministers.
3: In the end, you know, like any alliance, it has to be good for everyone who's involved. It has to be a clear understanding of what the expectations are. And so certainly we'll try to lay the groundwork for that.
1: He reports slight progress in talks with Iran. Sports World mourning the death of racing star Kyle Busch at 41. He was interviewed after a win a week ago.
4: Why do these moments never get old, Kyle?
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1: Bush has been hospitalized. No word on the cause of death. CBS News Brief, I'm Steve Kathan.
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7: Here's the updated forecast from WHTC.com. Daytime highs approaching 75 this afternoon under mainly cloudy skies. Rain showers likely. Tonight, lows level off around 55. Overcast skies. I'm meteorologist Jennifer Vujicki. Currently, it's 63 degrees.
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2: Head of the World Health Organization says Ebola is spreading rapidly in the Congo.
3: There are now almost 750 suspected cases and 177 suspected deaths.
2: But measures taken in Uganda appear to be helping in preventing the further spread of the virus there. He says an American national working in the DRC has been confirmed positive and taken to Germany for care.
3: We're also aware of another American national who has been transferred to the Czech Republic.
2: Stacey Lynn, CBS News.
4: Pushback on Capitol Hill over potential taxpayer-funded payouts to President Trump's allies, who claim they were wronged by the Biden administration. Correspondent Ed O'Keefe is at the White House.
5: The nearly $1.8 billion fund created by the Justice Department to compensate people who say they were targeted by government actions is drawing intense pushback from Democrats.
6: This administration is acting as if the American people are their ATM.
5: And now, a growing number of Republicans, like North Carolina Senator Tom Tillis, who calls the fund, quote, a payout pot for punks.
4: A possible clue into the death of a racing legend, Fox NASCAR, with the sound of Kyle Busch asking for medical attention 2 weeks ago.
7: And can somebody try to find Bill Heisel? He's the Hendrick doctor guy. Tell him I need him after the race, please.
8: Hey, do you want Mr. Bill at your car or at your bus after the race?
7: Bus, I'm going to need a shot.
4: He told reporters later he had a substantial cough. Told Fox this past Sunday.
9: Why do these moments never get old, Kyle?
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4: Bush died yesterday at the age of 41. After 99 years, we're turning out the lights for good here at CBS News Radio tonight. World News Roundup anchor Steve Kathan sat down with CBS's Mark Strassman.
11: What do you think America will miss most about it? 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And I think people will notice that.
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4: 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On assignment, the amazing Patricia Corrigan. 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
4: High gas prices have some school systems rethinking their plans.
16: Some school systems have considered canceling end-of-the-school-year field trips because of high diesel fuel prices caused by President Trump's Iran war.
17: We want to be able to provide opportunities for our students to get outside of the school building to do learning experiences, but they second-guess whether or not they can do that because of this rising fuel cost.
16: Sean Tidwell is transportation supervisor for the Indian River School District in Delaware. After nearly 35 years still with immense pride, I say one final time, Jim Crisula, CBS News.
4: Paging Dr. Bobby. Pittsburgh Pirates calling on the Pitt star Noah Wiley to help kick off the team's annual Yinzerpalooza Fan Fest. They'll give away Dr. Robbie bobbleheads to the first 20,000 who show up at the July 25th game against the Cubs. And it's been an honor. So long for now. I'm Deborah Rodriguez, CBS News.
14: We all hear.
18: This is the WHTC Midday Report on Holland's Cool FM for Friday, May 22nd. I'm Gary Stevens. Memorial Day travel is forecast to set a new record nationwide this year. According to AAA, officials project that 45 million Americans will travel at least 50 miles from home between now and the Memorial Day holiday on Monday. Officials said out of the total, 39.1 million are expected to drive, 3.66 million are expected to fly, and travel by other modes also expected to increase. However, inflation and high gas prices are a couple of mitigating factors to keep in mind. According to Adrian Woodland with the Auto Club Group in Dearborn,
19: they may shorten the trip, or they may stay domestic, they may stay closer to home, and they're going to look for other ways to save, to account for the increase in fuel.
18: According to AAA, top domestic destinations include Seattle, New York, and Orlando. International hotspots include Rome, Paris, and Vancouver. There will be a lakeshore presence as the newest members of the Michigan State Police Force are sworn in. Among 61 who will graduate from the 150th Trooper Recruit School, in a ceremony at the Lansing Center this afternoon, are Garrett Groendijk of Holland, who will be assigned initially to the Whalen Post, Kyle Roman of Plainwell, who will be assigned initially to the West Branch Post, Paul Theodore of Hamilton, who will be assigned initially to the Pawpaw Post, and Jacob Fisher of Saugatuck, who will be assigned initially to the Alpena Post. The recruits began their journey at the Residential Training Academy in Lansing in January, where they received nearly 1,200 hours of hands-on, lecture, and scenario-based instruction. They will join over 1,100 troopers assigned statewide and around 1,800 enlisted members of the MSP. The next two recruit schools, one for experienced, licensed police officers and the other for newcomers to law enforcement, gets underway in July. Former Detroit Mayor Mike Duggan has ended his independent bid for governor of Michigan.
20: Duggan had broad support from the business community, but polls showed that he was losing momentum, and he noted that Democratic Party candidates are surging, quote, because of the anger on the national stage, unquote.
21: Can we in good conscience go to our volunteers, our donors, and say, double down on what you've done? And in our own minds, we didn't feel confident there was a path, and we couldn't in good conscience asked them to do that.
20: He and his campaign manager and son, Ed Duggan, concluded Saturday that he did not have a realistic path to winning the governor's race, adding that he was 11 points down and slipping. I'm Michael Arney.
18: President Trump will swear in Kevin Warsh as Federal Reserve Chairman today. The 56-year-old Warsh will succeed Jerome Powell, whose term had expired a week ago. Mr. Trump handpicked Warsh to lead the central bank, with expectations that the Fed will resume lowering interest rates in the post-Powell era. But not so fast on that, Mr. President. According to Dr. Brian Long, Director of Supply Management Research with the Seidman College of Business at Grand Valley State University.
22: He intends to be somewhat independent. Yes, he certainly wants to accommodate the president, but he cannot accommodate the president right now with inflation going up.
18: The White House ceremony follows last week's Senate confirmation vote that was mostly along party lines. Police officers in the downriver Detroit suburb of Flat Rock spent part of their day on Wednesday doing somebody else's job after an Amazon delivery driver quit mid-shift and left boxes scattered along Dover Street. This resident was confounded.
23: We just had an Amazon delivery, but we're pretty sure the Amazon driver maybe just quit her job, but she threw, there's cartons and packages all in the road in front of our house, so I don't know if that's something you guys come take care of.
18: Well, Police Chief Steve McKinchak said his office will take care of that. His officers delivered about 20 packages in Flat Rock, one to a home in Southgate, after Sergeant Scott Beggs had contacted him.
24: So I had him have the officers divide them up, and they went, knocked on the doors, and delivered them.
18: McKinchak added that in 34 years of doing this job, you see something new every day. In sports, after being swept out of Comerica Park in Detroit by the visiting Cleveland Guardians yesterday 3-1, the Tigers face the Orioles in Baltimore this evening with coverage from Dan Dickerson at 6:50 p.m. on WHTC Holland's Cool FM. Both of Chicago's teams were idle last night, but this afternoon the Cubs entertain the Houston Astros in a Wrigley Field matinee. This evening the White Sox take on the Giants in San Francisco. After losing to visiting South Bend last night 7-1, the West Michigan Whitecaps take on the Cubs again at LMCU Ballpark in Comstock Park this evening. By the way, the Caps have lost 21 of their last 23 games. 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
1: The National Potato Council, alongside 13 U.S. state potato organizations, have requested that USDA immediately reinstate a previous ban on fresh potato imports from Prince Edward Island, Canada. The demand follows a newly confirmed detection of potato wart disease in a previously unregulated PEI field. In a letter to USDA Undersecretary Dudley Hoskins, the group stated that this new detection exposes several vulnerabilities in current border protections. Potato wart is an aggressive soil-borne pathogen that deforms potatoes and destroys crop yields. The disease previously devastated Newfoundland, Canada, rendering potato production in that province impossible. Following a temporary import halt in the fall of 2021, the Biden administration reopened the border to PEI fresh potato imports in May of 2022. In October of 2022, APHIS pathway analysis warned that the full extent of the potato wart infestation in PEI is still unknown, but is likely to be larger than currently reported. John Deere is facing a new right-to-repair lawsuit from Chicago landscaping contractor Christy Weber & Company, which alleges that Deere unfairly restricts access to the software needed to diagnose and repair its construction and forestry equipment. The lawsuit mirrors the claims made by farmers in Deere's recently settled $99 million farm equipment repair case. A fairness hearing in that trial is scheduled for October. Right to repair advocates are seeking class action status for the landscaping case, which could potentially allow thousands of owners of Deere construction and forestry equipment to eventually join that lawsuit.
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1: The Michigan Commission of Agriculture and Rural Development voted to approve $275,000 in Food and Agriculture Investment Program grant funding to Fairlife LLC. Fairlife is a nutrition company that produces dairy-based products, including ultra-filtered milk and protein shakes. The company employs more than 1,000 workers across the country, including more than 400 in Michigan. Fairlife is owned by the Coca-Cola Company. The funding, awarded by the Michigan Department of Agriculture and Rural Development, will allow the business to complete an expansion project at Fairlife's Coopersville facility and create 150 new jobs. The project will add two new high-speed production lines using Fairlife's patented ultrafiltration technology and expand the plant by more than 245,000 square feet. The Coopersville facility sources over 6 million pounds of raw milk per day from more than 30 Michigan dairy farms. The completed expansion is expected to increase milk intake by up to 4 million pounds per day, a more than 60% increase. U.S. corn export sales have been on a hot pace, with total commitments nearing 3.06 billion bushels. Mexico continues to drive demand with record-breaking purchases, followed by large import volumes to Japan and Colombia. North Dakota State University Extension crops economist Dr. Frayn Olson provided some corn market insights during a webinar hosted by the Northern Crops Institute.
3: I think if we continue these big export sales into 2026, what I'm going to be watching for is what happens as we enter the corn harvest season for this fall. What happens to our export sales? If we continue to have these really good export sales at harvest, I think that signals that we will likely have a really good export season throughout the rest of the year.
1: Within the world corn market, traders will be watching for signs of interest in U.S. corn from China following the recent trade summit between the two countries.
3: I want to be very careful and say that President Trump and his administration has been very public, very, very open about what was talked about, what they perceive to be the agreement and deal. On the Chinese side, they've been very, very quiet. So we've got confirmation of pieces of these agreements, but not formal confirmation of all of the agreements. So we have to be a little bit careful. I suspect that what President Trump and his administration is saying, that information is accurate. But again, it would be really nice to have some confirmation from the Chinese side to make sure that, yes, this is confirmation what the agreement says.
1: That is crops economist Dr. Frey Nolson. For West Michigan Farm News, go to Michigan Agriculture Now at WHTC.com. 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
1: Here's the updated forecast from WHTC.com. Cloudy skies with a few peaks of sun this afternoon, with daytime highs approaching 75. Overcast tonight, showers likely, lows level off around 55. I'm meteorologist Paul Trombley. Right now, 66.
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2: I'm Stacey Lynn. There's a new Federal Reserve Chair. Kevin Warsh is President Trump's pick to replace Jerome Powell, who still will serve on the board. The president and Powell have had a turbulent relationship. Trump says of Warsh,
3: "By following through on this vision, Kevin will restore confidence in the Fed, which is so important, and among Americans all across the political spectrum and people from all over the world. And they're going to be looking to Kevin. Probably and possibly more than any other person that's had your esteemed position before."
2: A warning, if you're heading to the grocery store, prices are going up even more. They already surged 2.9% in April compared to last year. Government data shows it's the highest year-over-year inflation rate for groceries since August 2023. Stu Leonard Jr. owns a grocery store chain.
4: "We look at our prices here at the store. They're only up 1% from last year. But the thing that's making it really tough is the meat. It's the lowest herd sizes in 50 years that they have. And the demand is still there for great meat."
2: It is also expensive to travel, especially this holiday weekend. This woman is flying out of the airport in Atlanta.
5: "We're actually heading to Houston for the weekend. We're going to the Houston Cigar Festival. It's Houston Cigar Week is what it is. It's also my husband's birthday, so we're trying to go and celebrate that."
2: AAA says over 3.5 million people are expected to fly to their destinations. But meteorologist Rob Marciano tells us Mother Nature isn't cooperating with weekend plans.
6: "This afternoon, the showers and storms will fire up. We might see more in the way of delays at some of these airports. Atlanta, maybe back through Minneapolis Saturday. More showers. This rain shield gets into D.C. up I-95 and through New York City."
2: Secretary of State Marco Rubio is in Sweden meeting with other NATO leaders. He told reporters that President Trump's been feeling disappointment by the organization's lack of support for the U.S. in the conflict with Iran.
7: "The president's views, frankly, disappointment at some of our NATO allies and their response to our operations in the Middle East. They're well documented. That will have to be addressed. That won't be solved or addressed today. That's something for the leaders level to discuss."
2: NATO says the alliance has grown closer after a meeting to discuss U.S. defense commitments. A landmark lawsuit against Meta is ending in a settlement. A Kentucky school district accused Facebook and Instagram of designing addictive features that harm students' mental health. The case was the first bellwether trial in a wider wave of more than 1,000 similar lawsuits filed by school districts across the country. This is CBS News.
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2: 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A new analysis from the Groundwork Collective finds staples have spiked 13% on average. Hamburgers, brats, and tomatoes also at least 20% price bumps, while corn is almost double the cost of last year. Stacey Lynn, CBS News.
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0: Hi, I'm Gary Stevens, wishing you a very happy and safe Memorial Day weekend. We're back with you on Tuesday morning's Talk of the Town. We'll have an update from the Allegan County Community Foundation, and Craig Rich will preview next month's Celtic Festival. 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
1: CBS News Brief. President Trump has sworn in Kevin Warsh as the new Fed chair.
2: Kevin has spoken often about the need to restore the Fed's integrity by returning to a proper focus on its two functional and really fundamental responsibilities, maintaining price stability and low inflation and achieving full employment.
1: AAA says over 3.5 million people are expected to fly somewhere for the holiday weekend, like this woman at the airport in Dallas.
3: We tend to fly just to get there quicker. We've driven to Florida before. We used to go to Destin, and that's a, 8 hour, and that's even longer with children. So we elect to spend a little bit more money and fly.
1: Secretary of State Rubio says Iranian efforts to create a tolling system in the Strait of Hormuz is not acceptable.
4: I don't know of a country in the world that's in favor of it except Iran, but there's no country in the world that should accept it.
1: CBS News Brief. I'm Stacey Lynn.
5: Here's the updated forecast from WHTC.com. Cloudy skies with a few peaks of sun this afternoon, with daytime highs approaching 75. Cloudy skies expected tonight, rain showers likely, lows level off around 55. I'm meteorologist Megan Mulford. Currently 68.
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0: I used to do wedding dances when I first got into the entertainment industry, and I once got a crowd to get down to where their butts were almost touching the ground. You remember then the guys would kick their legs out? Man, you needed to be talented to do that one. I don't think I could have ever done that even in my best shape. Anyway, great song from the Contours. It's Holland's Cool FM, WHTC's JD. Rare Earth is on the way. It's your CBS News update now.
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2: Serve on the board. The president and Powell have had a turbulent relationship. Trump says of Warsh,
3: by following through on this vision, Kevin will restore confidence in the Fed, which is so important, and among Americans all across the political spectrum and people from all over the world. And they're going to be looking to Kevin probably and possibly more than any other person that's had your esteemed position before.
2: A warning, if you're heading to the grocery store, prices are going up even more. They already surged 2.9% in April compared to last year. Government

0: Data shows it's the highest year-over-year inflation rate for groceries since August 2023. Stu Leonard Jr. owns a grocery store chain.
1: We look at our prices here at the store. They're only up 1% from last year. But the thing that's making it really tough is the meat. It's the lowest herd sizes in 50 years that they have. And the demand is still there for great meat.
0: It is also expensive to travel, especially this holiday weekend. This woman is flying out of the airport in Atlanta.
2: We're actually heading to Houston for the weekend. We're going to the Houston Cigar Festival. It's a Houston Cigar Week is what it is. It's also my husband's birthday, so we're trying to go and celebrate that.
0: AAA says over 3.5 million people are expected to fly to their destinations. But meteorologist Rob Marciano tells us Mother Nature isn't cooperating with weekend plans.
3: This afternoon, the showers and storms will fire up. We might see more in the way of delays in some of these airports. Atlanta, maybe back through Minneapolis Saturday. More showers. This rain shield gets into D.C., up I-95, and through New York City.
0: Secretary of State Marco Rubio is in Sweden meeting with other NATO leaders. He told reporters that President Trump's been feeling disappointment by the organization's lack of support for the U.S. in the conflict with Iran.
4: The president's views, frankly, disappointment at some of our NATO allies and their response to our operations in the Middle East. They're well documented. That will have to be addressed. That won't be solved or addressed today. That's something for the leaders level to discuss.
0: NATO says the alliance has grown closer after a meeting to discuss U.S. defense commitments. A landmark lawsuit against Meta is ending in a settlement. A Kentucky school district accused Facebook and Instagram of designing addictive features that harm students' mental health. The case was the first bellwether trial in a wider wave of more than 1,000 similar lawsuits filed by school districts across the country. This is CBS News.
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0: You hungry? 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
11: 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Deborah Rodriguez, CBS News.
0: Well, your backyard barbecue this Memorial Day weekend is going to cost you more as well. A new analysis from the Groundwork Collective finds staples have spiked 13% on average. Hamburgers, brats, and tomatoes also at least 20% price bumps, while corn is almost double the cost of last year. Stacey Lynn, CBS News.
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13: I feel it fade. Your love is fading. I feel it fade. 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

Your Michigan oldies is Holland's Cool FM, WHTC. Sad news out of NASCAR. We all read that news, if you haven't yet, to get you caught up. Kyle Busch passed away suddenly after an onslaught of a disease that he finished eighth in the race over the weekend. Pulled out of the next race here and was admitted into the hospital and tragically passed away. Sudden death after severe illness is what they're calling it. Chicago, Holland's Cool FM.

0: No, that's not the cleaner. That's the engine, right? Holland's Cole FM, WHTC. It's the Beach Boys and JD holding down the fort. Hey, we got some things that you might not have known about Memorial Day. I'll highlight those a little bit. We've got a lot of great events coming up this weekend. Of course, the Memorial Day parades. I'll get you the time for Zealand and for Holland and the remembrance time that we're going to be broadcasting live at. Your local headlines is on the way on Holland's Cole FM, WHTC.
1: CBS News Brief. President Trump has sworn in Kevin Warsh as the new Fed chair.
2: Kevin has spoken often about the need to restore the Fed's integrity by returning to a proper focus on its two functional and really fundamental responsibilities, maintaining price stability and low inflation, and achieving full employment.
1: AAA says over 3.5 million people are expected to fly somewhere for the holiday weekend, like this woman at the airport in Dallas.
3: We tend to fly just to get there quicker. We've driven to Florida before. We used to go to Destin, and that's a, 8 hour, and that's even longer with children. So we elect to spend a little bit more money and fly.
1: Secretary of State Rubio says Iranian efforts to create a tolling system in the Strait of Hormuz is not acceptable.
4: I don't know of a country in the world that's in favor of it except Iran, but there's no country in the world that should accept it.
1: CBS News Brief. I'm Stacy Lynn.
5: With a news update on WHTC Holland's Cool FM, I'm Gary Stevens. The attraction season in Zealand gets underway on Saturday. From 9 a.m. through 3 p.m., downtown merchants will be opening their doors and their front walks for the Spring Peddlers Market. City Manager Tim Clunder is welcoming locals and visitors to sample what his community offers.
6: Over 100 vendors will be there. We have a little peddlers market. It just draws a lot of people into our community, so we're excited about that.
5: There'll be live music as well, and social district regulations will be in place. This is one of two such annual events in downtown Zealand, with the fall peddlers market slated for September 12th. A landslide warning has been issued for the Muskegon River in Newaygo County, as the sheriff's office says the landslides have been happening between mile markers 3 and 4 along the river, impacting nearby homes and shoreline properties between Pine Avenue and South Hazelwood Avenue in Brooks Township. Heavy rain last month weakened a 150-foot-tall riverbank, causing it to collapse and creating an imminent threat. Get the latest news anytime at WHTC.com.
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12: Here's the updated forecast from WHTC.com. Daytime highs approaching 75 this afternoon under mainly cloudy skies. Rain showers likely. Tonight, lows level off around 55, overcast skies. I'm meteorologist Jennifer Wojcicki. Right now, it's 70 degrees.
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Tigers baseball all weekend long for Memorial Day. As a matter of fact, Detroit's traveling to Baltimore to face the Orioles. 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

0: Holland's Cool FM, WHTC. Got the car show and food truck event at the Holland Civic Center place on Sunday. That starts at 11 o'clock and goes till 2. I'm always digging checking out some of the vintage vehicles out there. The scary part is now they're in the era of when I was in high school. That's when it gets a little scary. They're only supposed to be showing the cars that my dad used to have. Anyway, we've got some great music on the way yet. Bob Siegel will kick off the next set. Here is your CBS News update.
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2: I'm Jennifer Kuiper. Kevin Warsh has been sworn in as the new chairman of the Federal Reserve. He replaces Jerome Powell, whom President Trump frequently criticized after he refused to bow to his pressure on interest rates. Warsh says moving forward,
3: I will lead a reform-oriented Federal Reserve, learning from past successes and mistakes both, escaping static frameworks and models, and upholding clear standards of integrity and performance.
2: Powell remains a member of the Federal Reserve Board of Governors until 2028. As Kevin Warsh moves up, Tulsi Gabbard heads out as Director of National Intelligence. Gabbard says she's resigning due to her husband's health. He's battling a rare form of cancer, and Gabbard says he faces major challenges in the coming weeks and months. Trump has posted online that her principal deputy, Aaron Lucas, will serve as Acting Director of National Intelligence. AAA is predicting that 45 million Americans will travel more than 50 miles from home for the Memorial Day holiday, and that 3.6 million people are expected to fly to their destinations. Flyers at the Dallas-Fort Worth airport say they got there early just in case.
4: Definitely plan ahead. If you can get here early, definitely do it. And if you can splurge for like TSA pre-check or something like that, or global entry if you're flying international, I say do it because it makes it way better.
2: AAA booking data shows that round-trip domestic flights are 6% cheaper compared to last year. Secretary of State Marco Rubio is in Sweden for a NATO meeting where allies are wondering about the future of U.S. military presence in Europe. CBS's Cammie McCormick.
5: NATO allies welcomed President Trump's decision to send 5,000 troops to Poland after earlier calling for the withdrawal of 5,000 troops from Europe. Sweden's foreign minister calls it confusing indeed. Secretary of State Marco Rubio.
6: This is not a decision that was made on the back of a napkin. I mean, this has been an ongoing process.
5: He insists it was known within NATO that the U.S. troop presence in Europe was going to be adjusted.
2: President Trump confirms he will not attend his son's wedding this weekend so he can remain in Washington. CBS's Linda Kenyon.
7: Donald Trump Jr. is getting married in the Bahamas. In a statement on social media, President Trump said, quote, "While I very much wanted to be with my son Don Jr. and the newest member of the Trump family, his soon-to-be wife Bettina, circumstances pertaining to government and my love for the United States of America do not allow me to do so," unquote. The president added he feels it is important to remain in Washington, D.C. and at the White House during what he called this important period of time. Linda Kenyon, CBS News, the White House.
2: Stocks are up on Wall Street. The Dow has risen 378 points. This is CBS News.
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2: There's been outrage in Britain after three teenage rapists were spared jail.
7: The boys were 14 and 15 when they raped two girls in separate attacks, which they filmed and then posted online.
9: These young people were essentially, it seems, raping for content.
7: British lawmaker and women's advocate Jess Phillips, who's condemned the judge's decision to sentence the boys to probation without jail time. At the same time, she says society must figure out how to stop young boys from getting access to and having their psyches deformed by violent online porn. Vicky Barker, CBS News, London.
2: Matthew Perry's assistant is set to become the last defendant sentenced in the investigation of the drug death of the Friends star. Perry's family wrote letters to the judge saying they were pleased when the actor hired him because they trusted him to help Perry's sobriety. Instead, Kenneth Iwamasa pleaded guilty to helping Perry get and inject the ketamine that would lead to his death in 2023. He'll be sentenced next Wednesday. Jennifer Kuiper, CBS News.
14: Miss a day, miss a lot. 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Gary Stevens and Talk of the Town. J.D. Justice takes care of your afternoons, along with Michigan's best oldies. 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

Your Michigan Oldies, Holland's Cool FM, WHTC. Hope you're off to your Memorial Day weekend already. The Memorial Day Parade in Zeeland is set for 9 a.m. Holland Memorial Day Parade, 9:30. And then we've got the live broadcast at the Remembrance Ceremony that's going to be at Pilgrim Home Cemetery at 11 o'clock in the morning. Don't want to miss out on that. Here's Tommy James and the Shondells.

0: Kevin Preston. Holland's Cold FM, WHTC. Some things that you might not know about Memorial Day. Then again, you might. Do you know that it used to be Decoration Day from 1868 to 1970? Didn't actually officially become Memorial Day till 1971. I was just a wee lad. That's also when we began observing it on the last Monday of May as well. And you also know that Memorial Day commemorates the men and women who died while serving in the U.S. Armed Forces. Veterans Day is the day set aside to thank and honor all who served in the armed forces. Just a little FYI for you. And again, May 25th is the earliest it can be Memorial Day. It always falls between May 25th and May 31st. The latest possible date is May 31st, which will be next year. Just interesting facts for you. Your local news update is on the way with Holland's Cold FM, WHTC.
1: CBS News Brief. Just in, a federal judge in Tennessee tosses out an indictment charging Kilmar Abrego Garcia with human smuggling. Kevin Warsh is sworn in as the new Fed chair. He replaces Jerome Powell, with whom President Trump has had disagreements on interest rates.
2: Kevin has spoken often about the need to restore the Fed's integrity by returning to a proper focus on its two functional and really fundamental responsibilities.
1: Tulsi Gabbard is resigning as Intel chief, citing her husband's cancer diagnosis. CBS's Nicole Skanga.
3: Her family has always been a really integral part of her life. It makes sense to me now, of course, in light of the news, that she would want to step aside to be closer with them.
1: Memorial Day weekend travel is expected to break records despite rising gas prices at Atlanta's airport.
4: We're actually heading to Houston for the weekend. We're going to the Houston Cigar Festival. It's a Houston Cigar Week is what it is. It's also my husband's birthday, so we're trying to go and celebrate that.
1: CBS News Brief, I'm Jennifer Kuiper.
5: With an afternoon news update on WHTC, Holland's Cool FM, I'm Dan Evans. The Holland City Council has moved forward on plans connected to a proposed new recreation center. Officials recently approved intent to issue bonds as the city explores one of its largest upcoming capital projects. The proposal remains under discussion as community planning continues. Downtown Zeeland is preparing for another busy weekend. The annual Spring Peddlers Market returns Saturday with nearly 100 vendors expected along Church Street.
6: We have a little peddlers market. It just draws a lot of people into our community, so we're excited about that.
5: Zeeland City Manager Tim Clunder says shoppers can expect crafts, food, and locally made products. Grand Haven is preparing for another active summer season. Businesses and attractions are expecting larger crowds as Memorial Day weekend approaches. Seasonal activities are beginning to ramp up along the lakeshore. That is your Lakeshore Headlines. I'm Dan Evans, WHTC News.
7: Here's the updated forecast from WHTC.com. Cloudy skies with a few peaks of sun this afternoon, with daytime highs approaching 75. Rain showers likely tonight. Lows level off around 55. Cloudy skies expected. I'm meteorologist Paul Trombley. Currently 71.
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You know, Michigan Oldies, Holland's Cool FM, WHTC. I don't know, hot dogs, hamburgers, or brats? You tell me what's your fave for Memorial Day cookouts and things like that. Yes, that's what I say. We'll take them all, one of each. 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

0: Temptations, Highlands Cool FM, WHTC, Ball of Confusion. It's JD. Got a lot of great music as we get into another hour. We'll kick things off with a Bobby Fuller 4. By the way, we were talking about hot dogs, brats, and hamburgers for grilling out over the weekend. And my answer is yes to all of them, one of each. Even if I got to space out a little bit, the older I get, the less I can eat a lot. I guess my question then is your favorite condiment. Are you the works? Or are you somebody that's just ketchup, mustard, relish, all that great stuff? I don't know. I guess got to have ketchup, cheese, and I'm good. Oh, wait, maybe some barbecue sauce isn't a bad idea either. Right now, it's your CBS News Update.
1: AAA predicts a record number of Americans will be on the go over the Memorial Day holiday weekend. Just over 39 million are expected to drive 50 miles or more despite the high gas prices. Another 3.5 million are expected to fly to their destination for the holiday that marks the unofficial start of summer. Tulsi Gabbard is stepping down as National Intelligence Director effective June 30th. In her resignation letter to President Trump, she said she's stepping down to support her husband as he battles an extremely rare form of bone cancer. She becomes the fourth cabinet member to depart Trump's second administration. Congressman Thomas Massie is dismissing theories of possible voter tampering after he was defeated in the Kentucky GOP primary. In a social media post today, he said he won't be requesting a recount since he accepts the results. The incumbent lawmaker lost the election for Kentucky's 4th District to Trump-backed GOP candidate Ed Gallron. The 911 call connected to legendary NASCAR driver Kyle Busch's death has been released. On Wednesday, the caller reported the 41-year-old was very hot, experiencing breathing problems, and was coughing up blood.
2: I've got an individual that's shortness of breath, very hot, thinks he's going to pass out, and is producing a little bit of blood.
1: The call was made from the GM Charlotte Technical Center in Concord, North Carolina. Bush was driving in a racing simulator when reports say he suddenly collapsed. Yesterday, the Bush family posted that he was hospitalized with a severe illness after he was abruptly pulled from the Coca-Cola 600 race at Charlotte Motor Speedway. The family then announced his death later in the day. No cause of death has been reported. Bush is survived by his wife and two children. He had 63 Cup Series wins and won the 2015 and 2019 series titles. And in the NBA, tonight's Game 3, the Western Conference Finals, which has now shifted to San Antonio. The defending champion Thunder and Spurs are tied up one game apiece. I'm Chris Caraggio.
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Tarlo Guthrie, Holland's Cool FM WHTC. Question: if you never had to do jury duty again, or if you've never done it, been a jury of somebody's peers, is that okay with you? And be replaced by AI? We'll talk a little bit more about that. We've got Three Dog Night on the way. It's Jefferson Airplane, Holland's Cool FM, WHTC. When the

to smell stale perfume. And that cigarette you're smoking, I'll scare you to death.

0: the Marshall Tucker Band at Holland's Cool FM WHTC. It's JD. Well, let me ask you this. We've all seen some of the legal processes going on in California where, the legal notes for, like, legal secretaries that they're supposed to be taken and things like that. They've been using AI, and apparently AI's been making mistakes. So there's been lawsuits and all kinds of stuff going on out in the great land of California. Anyway, they did actually throw a poll out there of 10,000 people asking, if you were falsely accused of a crime, would you prefer the case be heard and decided by a human or AI chatbot? Well, resounding answer was humans. 75% said so. I guess if you think about it, if you're on the other side of it, if you didn't commit the crime and you take the emotion out of everything, because that's what AI does with the chatbot, maybe we would have less people going that were innocent to jail. Just a thought. I still think I would much rather trust humans. Your local headlines are on the way. 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
1: President Trump is visiting a northern suburb of New York in support of Congressman Mike Lawler. The Republican congressman says he welcomes the president's appearance at Rockland Community College, where Trump is set to deliver a speech about his economic successes. Lawler says Trump has a lot to be proud of, including helping people's 401ks with stock market record highs. Lawler's House race is viewed as one of the most competitive in the upcoming midterms. Millions of Americans are traveling for the Memorial Day holiday weekend. Despite high gas prices, AAA projects 45 million people will drive, fly, or catch a bus or train to their destinations. TSA says they are fully staffed, but steady lines are reported at many major airports. This is AAA says the national average for a gallon of regular unleaded gas is sitting at $4.55 heading into the long weekend. And another batch of UFO files has been released by the Pentagon. The latest drop includes over 50 videos and documents that were previously classified. I'm Chris Caraggio.
2: With your afternoon news update on WHTC, Holland's Cool FM, I'm Dan Evans. Downtown Holland will host its annual Memorial Day Parade Monday at 9:30 a.m. The route begins at 8th Street and Central Avenue, ends at Pilgrim Home Cemetery, where an 11 a.m. remembrance program is planned. You can hear that program live on WHTC. Local veterans organizations across the Lakeshore are emphasizing that Memorial Day is meant to honor military members who died while serving the nation. Ceremonies throughout the region will include music, speeches, and moments of remembrance. National Road Trip Day is giving Michigan travelers another reason to hit the highway as the Memorial Day weekend begins. Nick Nurbin with Pure Michigan suggests getting off the interstate and hitting the back roads.
3: 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Did that this winter. 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
2: 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I'm Dan Evans, WHTC News.
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6: Here's the updated forecast from WHTC.com. Cloudy skies with a few peaks of sun this afternoon, with daytime highs approaching 75. Cloudy skies expected tonight, showers likely, lows dip down to about 55. I'm meteorologist Megan Mulford. Right now, it's 72 degrees.
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Holland's Cool FM, WH2C's Buffalo Springfield. We got the Monkees around the corner. I'm going into a long holiday weekend honoring our fallen men and women in our armed forces. We'll never forget. This is Jimmy Buffett, Cool FM.

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1: The Memorial Day travel rush is on, and it's expected to be one for the record books. AAA projects 45 million Americans will travel at least 50 miles from home between now and Monday. Out of that total, 39.1 million are expected to drive, even as AAA reports the national average for a gallon of regular is sitting at $4.55 a gallon heading into the long weekend. President Trump is in a New York suburb talking up the economy and supporting a local candidate. He told a crowd at Rockland Community College that Democrats are taking all of their money and forcing the top earners to leave New York due to higher taxes.
2: New York can never be the same if it's losing its tax base, and the people that pay 85% of the taxes are leaving.
1: The president also said New York is full of illegal immigrants and made a pitch for his voter ID measure, the Save America Act. He also pledged his support to the Republican candidate for governor, Bruce Blakeman, and Republican Congressman Mike Lawler. New York Giants quarterback Jackson Dart was in attendance, showing his support for Trump. Wall Street is closing higher to cap a winning week. Stocks rallied with the Dow Jones Industrial Average climbing to an all-time high as Treasury yields eased. Markets will commemorate Memorial Day and remain closed on Monday. At the closing bell, the Dow gained 294 points to 50,579. The S&P 500 added 27 points and the NASDAQ gained 50 points. The human smuggling case against Kilmar Abrego Garcia has been dismissed. A federal judge today granted his motion for vindictive prosecution. Abrego Garcia was deported last year to El Salvador after the Trump administration claimed he was a member of the gang MS-13, which he denied. He was brought back to the U.S. later in the year to face charges in Tennessee for human smuggling and was released from ICE detention as he waited for trial. And Tulsi Gabbard says her husband's cancer diagnosis is forcing her to resign from her role as director of national intelligence. In a post, Gabbard said her husband has a rare form of bone cancer and she must step away to support him. I'm Chris Caraggio.
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0: 빌. 짜증나. 아 예.
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0: 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Look here. I want that guitar to fall in on that. Tighten it up now. Oh yeah. Now tighten up, boys. 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Now look here. 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

0: your Michigan oldies, Holland's Cole FM, Edwin Starr. It's JD holding down the fort. Long holiday weekend. I hope you all have a great one. I mean, we've got Zealand at 9 o'clock with the parade. 9:30, we're going to be at Holland. And then we're going to be doing the remembrance at Pilgrim. You don't want to miss out on that. It's a live broadcast. Right now, it's your CBS News update.
1: The Memorial Day travel rush is on, and it's expected to be one for the record books. AAA projects 45 million Americans will travel at least 50 miles from home between now and Monday. Out of that total, 39.1 million are expected to drive. Even as AAA reports, the national average for a gallon of regular is sitting at $4.55 a gallon heading into the long weekend. Wall Street is closing higher to cap a winning week. Stocks rallied with the Dow Jones Industrial Average climbing to an all-time high as Treasury yields eased. Markets will commemorate Memorial Day and remain closed on Monday. At the closing bell, the Dow gained 294 points to 50,579. The S&P 500 added 27 points and the NASDAQ gained 50 points. And Tulsi Gabbard says her husband's cancer diagnosis is forcing her to resign from her role as Director of National Intelligence. In a post, Gabbard said her husband has a rare form of bone cancer and she must step away to support him. Gabbard's last day will be June 30th. I'm Chris Caraggio.
2: With an afternoon news update on WHDC Holland's Cool FM, I'm Dane Evans. Across Holland, Zeeland, Grand Haven, and neighboring communities, organizers are inviting residents to attend Memorial Day events. Leaders say community participation helps preserve traditions and honor the sacrifices behind the holiday. The Michigan Department of Transportation will be opening up as many road projects as they can for the Memorial Day weekend.
3: MDOT says lane restrictions will be removed starting at 3 this afternoon until 6 Tuesday morning on 100 of 168 projects. Over 1.3 million Michiganders are expected to travel at least 50 miles from their home for the weekend. I'm Megan Combs.
2: And Memorial Day weekend traditionally marks the unofficial start of summer along the lakeshore. Communities from Holland to Grand Haven are preparing for larger beach traffic and increased visitors throughout the holiday weekend. That's your lakeshore headlines. Have a great Memorial Day weekend. I'm Dan Evans, WHTC News.
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5: Here's the updated forecast from WHTC.com. Cloudy skies expected tonight with rain showers likely. Lows level off around 55. Cloudy skies expected again tomorrow. Rain showers likely. Daytime highs approaching 70. I'm meteorologist Jennifer Fujitsky. Right now, 72.
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Your Michigan Oldies is Holland's Cool FM, WHTC. I'm going to scoot out of here. You have a great holiday weekend. If you're going to be out on the lakes, please be careful and drive safely.

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1: We are headfirst now into the Memorial Day getaway, and according to AAA, higher prices are pushing many families to stay closer to home this year.
2: A Deloitte travel survey finds nearly half of U.S. travelers now prefer local leisure, day trips, backyard barbecues, and just short drives to state parks or lakes. Economists say this shift is driven by what they call vacation inflation, with hotel rates and dining costs still elevated. But despite the squeeze, Americans are not giving up on the holiday. Some are just celebrating it in a simpler, more affordable way. I'm Monica Nelson.
1: Bad weather's hampering some of the attempts to get out of town for the holiday weekend. NBC's Bill Cairns reports rain in the Mid-Atlantic and Northeast.
3: We'll call it annoying rain, especially if you have to drive in it with the windshield wipers from Philadelphia to Baltimore into Washington, D.C. And get used to it. This is going to be with us pretty much right through Saturday and for at least the first half of Sunday, too.
1: In the West, sunny and nice. Director of National Intelligence Tulsi Gabbard is stepping down from her position next month in a post. Gabbard says her husband has been recently diagnosed with a rare form of bone cancer and she must step away to support him. She goes on to say that she is eternally grateful for the trust given to her by the American people, and she's shared her resignation letter with President Trump. Meantime, the president made a stop in a New York suburb today, talking up the economy and supporting local candidates. Trump telling a crowd at Rockland County Community College that Democrats are forcing the top earners to leave the state due to higher taxes. The president said New York is full of illegal immigrants and made a pitch for his voter ID measure, the Save America Act.
4: Think of it. Voter ID, proof of citizenship, and mail-in ballots are gone except if you need it.
1: He also pledged his support to the Republican candidate for governor, Bruce Blakeman, and Republican Congressman Mike Lawler. I'm Jim Roop.
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0: Hi, it's J.D. 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We're spinning Michigan's best oldies, keeping you informed with CBS News, bringing you the local updates straight from our Holland newsroom. Whether you're leaving work, heading home from school, or you just need a lift in your day, how about the music and the moments that make you smile? It's the perfect way to end your day. It's J.D. Justice on Holland's Cool FM, WHTC.
1: The busy Memorial Day travel period is well underway. Despite high gas prices, AAA projects 45 million Americans still traveling at least 50 miles from home between now and Memorial Day itself, Monday. Director of National Intelligence Tulsi Gabbard is stepping away from her position next month. In a post, she says her husband has been recently diagnosed with a rare form of bone cancer and she has to step away to support him. She goes on to say she's eternally grateful for the trust given to her by the American people. President Trump, meantime, made what sounded like a campaign stop in Rockland County, New York today, stumping for Republican candidate for governor Bruce Blakeman and Republican Congressman Mike Lawler while talking up his accomplishments.
2: I cut your taxes and cut the taxes on workers, families, small business who are the soul of this state.
1: The president also says New York is full of illegal immigrants and made a pitch for his voter ID measure, the Save America Act. I'm Jim Roop.
3: With a news update on WHTC Holland's Cool FM, I'm Gary Stevens. The attraction season in Zeeland gets underway on Saturday. From 9 a.m. through 3 p.m., downtown merchants will be opening their doors and their front walks for the Spring Peddlers Market. City Manager Tim Klunder is welcoming locals and visitors to sample what his community offers.
4: Over 100 vendors will be there. 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
3: There'll be live music as well, and social district regulations will be in place. This is one of two such annual events in downtown Zeeland, with the fall peddler's market slated for September 12th. A landslide warning has been issued for the Muskegon River in Winnebago County, as the sheriff's office says the landslides have been happening between mile markers 3 and 4 along the river, impacting nearby homes and shoreline properties between Pine Avenue and South Hazelwood Avenue in Brooks Township. Heavy rain last month weakened a 150-foot-tall riverbank, causing it to collapse and creating an imminent threat. Get the latest news anytime at WHTC.com.
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6: Here's the updated forecast from WHTC.com. Lows around 55 tonight under overcast skies with rain showers likely. Cloudy skies tomorrow, rain showers likely. High temperatures reach up to 70. I'm meteorologist Paul Trombley. Currently 70.
7: Back to the music. WHTC 99.7 and 1450. Holland's Cool FM.